0: Claudia Serra and I filling in for Jesse Kelly. You can see me on Newsmax tomorrow, 9 a.m. until noon. Also filling in for Carl Higbee at 6 p.m. Eastern. And you can follow me on social media at Lydia News, LIDIANEWS. We can't reach former Congressman Anthony D'Esposito because he sent me a number and there's a number missing. So I guess maybe he was like, wants me to try the last one, keep trying. I don't know. So it looks like his phone died, but it's okay. We'll keep it moving. I want to talk about the Carmelo Anthony case because now the family is trying to have the conviction overturned. The 19-year-old, you know the case I'm talking about. Now it's about race and, oh, it's because he's black. He was found guilty. And why didn't he testify? And there weren't any black people on the jury. And this poor kid, 17-year-old Austin Metcalf, he was stabbed to death. And now Jasmine Crockett, you got Cardi B saying, oh, I'll pay the legal bills because the family, Carmelo Anthony's family, is claiming now that they're broke. Meanwhile, they raise over $600,000. So you have Jasmine Crockett, who has been going almost kind of like on a media tour. Everyone's talking about, she's like, oh, it wasn't even a knife. It was a tool. It's not even a deadly weapon. I want you to listen. Jasmine Crockett, you know who she is. She's a Texas congresswoman. Clip number 7.
1: Was it a switch? I don't know what he had.
2: It seemed like it was a multi-tool, almost like a Swiss Army.
1: Like with the little scissors and everything and whatever. Mm-hmm. So it was small. Mm-hmm. Well, I would argue the size of it alone, you wouldn't even think it's a deadly weapon.
0: So, I mean, do you hear her? So she's trying to make it sound like it was a sewing kit. I know Crockett is off her rocker, but I think the eyelash glue, the nail glue, the wig glue, whatever glue she is sniffing is really messing up her brain. I mean, how stupid. And the fact that people are like, girl, the facts show that he was the instigator.

0: Lydia Serrani filling in for Jesse Kelly, and you can watch me on Newsmax tomorrow, 9 a.m. until noon. Also at 6 p.m. Eastern, filling in for Carl, and that right there, that's my favorite band, Bush. My man Gavin Rossdale, 60, and still looking good, like my next caller, my next guest, Lieutenant Colonel Tony Schaefer. Colonel Schaefer, thank you so much for joining us, sir.
1: Oh, Lydia, I always enjoy our conversations. Thanks for having me.
0: I want to play for you a clip from Ireland. They have had enough. This is a guy who is organizing the protests out in the streets. Let's hear it. You got it, Chris? Okay. We're just holding on. We're waiting for this because obviously we know that there's protests out in the streets of Ireland after that attempted beheading Monday night, and they're still ongoing. They were going on before that, but now they've escalated. Do we have it?
2: Check it if you don't believe me. Look all over the world. They're trying to wipe out Christianity. And now they've got to Ireland, and that's their plan. And it's looking very likely to me. The travellers are already taking up less than 1% of the population. Now the average Irish person are going to be a minority in this country if we do not stand up and do something about it.
0: All right. So that, I mean, it sounds like it's from a movie like Braveheart, right? Right, Colonel? I mean, and people need to understand that the man who was almost beheaded is a Belfast man. His name is Stephen Olgovy. He was actually helping the Sudanese, this illegal alien asylum seeker, move in to his taxpayer-funded apartment when somehow they got into an argument and he tried to behead him in the middle of the street, Colonel Schaefer.
1: It's insane. Now, I love Ireland. I've been there, and it's a deeply Christian country, the Catholic. And as the protester was saying, they have been their culture. The EU has been trying to inundate them with foreigners, I'll just be blunt, who don't share Christian values, obviously, mm-hmm. who have a streak of violence that is permitted in many places. And so this clash of civilizations is something that we have to take very seriously. And what I find interesting is that Keir Starmer, who was the first guy, one of the first guys to support the protests for the Floyd murder. He actually took a knee and did all this other nonsense. Mm-hmm. He's reticent to speak out clearly about how important it is to defend British culture. It's almost appalling. And this poor man is fighting for his life. These people are now in the streets. And as you mentioned, this has been a trend for a while. There have been protests. And it's to the point of where the Irish and British politicians are not reading the room. They don't understand the population that's

0: All right, welcome back to the Jesse Kelly Show. I am Lydia Serrani filling in for Jesse Kelly. President saying that we may have a peace deal by the week. And, you know, I think a lot of people are sick and tired of hearing about the Middle East. I mean, this has been going on for, what, hundreds of years? We're sick and tired of hearing of Iran wanting to kill us, their proxies. I was on the air today when the Pentagon was on lockdown because a hazardous material was possibly detected there, and so the floors were locked down. And it's frightening. It's frightening because we know that this regime, and it just happened right after, you know, President Trump saying he was going to basically obliterate them and hit them again after a round of strikes for the last, you know, day or so. Let's bring in Jesse Arm. He is the Vice President of External Affairs at the Manhattan Institute. Jesse, thank you so much for joining us here on the Jesse Kelly Show.
1: Thanks for having me. Great to be with you, Lydia.
0: What do you think about President Trump? It's obvious he wants to make a deal. He wants to do it diplomatically. He wants to minimize the bloodshed. He wants to minimize the destruction and the damage. And I think when it comes to what happens to human lives, to Iran, to troops' lives, but also to, you know, his reputation and in time for the midterms and in time for America's birthday.
1: Well, I think all of those things are accurate. The problem is the president is across the negotiating table from a group of people largely constituted by genocidal Islamists. This is what the Iranian regime's leadership mostly looks like. So the president, you know, thinks he's found through enough iterations of regime change of blowing to pieces the leadership of the Islamic Republic a couple times over now that he's found some partners that he can get to a place where they're rational negotiators and he can strike some kind of deal. Look, it's not the first time we've heard it. It's not the first time that people have leaked it. And there are people within the administration who don't share the president's view, who are more in the restrainer vein of things, don't want to leave this conflict with a definitive win. They're more willing to take what they can get and get out from there. So I think President Trump is in a good seat with respect to the negotiations, but we also know for a fact that if President Trump doesn't get the deal that the American people deserve, he's going to hit them back and he's going to hit them hard.
0: I saw this CNN exclusive that the Iran Supreme Leader's advisor said that the deal for peace hinges on them agreeing to release $24 billion in frozen assets. Mohsen Rezaei. And he said, you know, it's not a big deal. That's like basically a drop in the bucket. He said, if Trump wants to reach an agreement with Iran, this $24 billion is a test of trust that Iran wants to have with Trump. This is a test that America must pass.

0: Mitchell in the Morning.
1: The factory had missed putting the colors, so it was this fold-out color card, all the color names, but every one of the spots was white. He said, this is the one I'm taking home to my wife. He was excited. There's only two colors for guys, white and not white. Women have much more appreciation for color. No, that's periwinkle. No, that's midnight. No.
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1: It will not be.
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7: It's time for my dad, Trent Luce, and today's Luce Tale.
8: So yesterday I attended the Nebraska Public Power District board meeting in Kearney, Nebraska. And there are a lot of things going through my head at this moment and not near enough time to share them. And as I'm thinking about everything, and obviously it was the R project that got me to go to the meeting, they did rubber stamp the approval of the money for that, $400 million. But it's beyond just a transmission line that's going to go through an area, pristine environment and grasslands that it should not go through. The Sandhills of Nebraska is unique. I don't know how many times you need to hear that, but it is true. There's something a lot bigger. And then I get a phone call from Clint Hoyer from South Dakota. And he asked me a question that put it all into perspective. And Clint is always good at that. And I'll tell you what that question is in a moment. First, I want to remind you about Certified Piedmontese. We talk about Nebraska. We talk about the Sandhills. But this is all of the Great Plains. There are cattlemen involved in producing Piedmontese calves that are tender every time. You, as a consumer, have the opportunity to taste that tenderness. And you go to the website, cpbeef.com or goodlifeproteins.com. It's all the same tender beef you need to order today. You don't need to go to the store. We'll deliver to your door. I remember back to the day Craig Robinson, Pleasant Hill, Illinois, told me to go to Louisiana, Missouri, just across the river, and check out W.B. Smith, Wayne B. Smith Gravel Quarry, where they were stockpiling decommissioned wind blades. I talked to one of the drivers. The blades had come in from Bend, Oregon. That's 1,790 miles. He's hauling them one at a time, just going back and forth, decommissioned blades, 1,790 miles. So I got to looking, and I found out the average blade upon installation, not including decommissioning, not including the machinery that it takes to get to the installation site to erect the blades and the towers, the average blade, which there's three on every turbine, 700 miles. The solar panels are made in the Uyghur region of China. How many miles is that? I don't even know. Thousands of miles. And the U.S. farmer is told that in order to achieve the carbon intensity score they need to get the top dollar for their corn or to get a tax credit from the IRS or any of these other projects, that corn cannot come from farther than 20 miles away. In fact, Clint just told me about somebody who was willing for a carbon credit to give up nitrogen as a fertilizer because he was going to get a 30-point score, and it's going to cost him 70. I don't know how you do math. This carbon for the farmer is putting farmers out of business. Loose tails, be gentle, stay free.
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11: Coming up on the Dakota Farm and Ranch Report presented by ProSeed, the U.S. Department of Agriculture has confirmed the New World screwworm, as we've talked about. That has been since June 3rd. North Dakota Agriculture Commissioner Doug Goring says proper paperwork helps track and stop the spread. And ag business in North Dakota farm operations, leadership matters. We'll talk about that. And the North Dakota Cowboy Hall of Fame induction weekend. Details next on the Dakota Farm and Ranch Report.
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11: 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Some nice temperatures here for the weekend, but scattered showers and thunderstorms continue to move across the northern plains into next week. though not as frequent or as intense as they've been lately. Cooler temperatures are also expected to stick around through much of next week, with mild conditions possibly lingering into late June. The recent rainfall and more on the way may help improve soil moisture conditions in the areas that drought was present. Combined with cooler and less stressful temperatures, conditions are shaping up to be favorable overall for crop development across North Dakota. The U.S. Department of Agriculture has confirmed the New World screwworm in Texas. That happened June 3rd, and since then, additional cases have been reported in Texas and in a dog in New Mexico. Producers are reminded that certificates of veterinary inspection are required to bring animals into North Dakota, with extra requirements for states under the active quarantine. Animals from those areas must have a pre-entry permit number listed on the paperwork. The parasitic fly can impact all warm-blooded animals, including livestock and pets. Officials say watch animals closely for wounds and have a veterinarian check anything suspicious. Prompt treatment can prevent major losses. State and federal officials are working together to contain the threat. North Dakota Agriculture Commissioner Doug Goring says the proper paperwork helps track and stop the spread. More details are available on the North Dakota Department of Agriculture website for local farm producers. Full details on animal movement and important requirements may be found at the North Dakota Department of Agriculture's website. In ag business and farm operations, leadership matters, and certain behaviors can quietly hold things back. Experts point to five common issues: pride, abuse, gossip, greed, and unclear authority. Pride can look like confidence, but it often shuts out good ideas and feedback from employees, partners, and even customers. Abusive behavior, including disrespect or belittling others, can damage morale and create division on the farm or in the workplace. Gossip, another problem, hurting trust and productivity. Greed, another, whether through unfair pay or decisions, can quickly reduce motivation and performance. And finally, the lack of clear authority or accountability can lead to confusion and poor decision-making. The solution, experts say, is strong, humble leadership. Listening, communicating clearly, and staying accountable. Those qualities can improve teamwork, strengthen operations, and support long-term growth. The North Dakota Cowboy Hall of Fame induction weekend is this weekend. In fact, it's underway in Medora, celebrating the state's Western heritage and honoring leaders in ranching and rodeo. Events run through Saturday, with a dinner celebration tonight, where this year's inductees will be recognized. The public induction ceremony takes place tomorrow, Saturday, at 1 p.m. Mountain Time, at the Jaden Terrace, that is right up by the Medora Musical. Miss Rodeo North Dakota coronation is scheduled just before that at noon. This year's class includes honorees from across the state representing ranching, rodeo, special achievement, and Western leadership. Among them are the Oak Cooley Ranch, Charles Bam, James Langley, and several notable rodeo figures, along with the Richardson Saddle Club. The Legacy Award winner will be presented to Dale Palke for his support of the Hall of Fame. Organizers say the weekend is a chance to celebrate North Dakota's strong ranching traditions, rodeos, and community roots. And that is the latest on the Dakota Farm and Ranch Report, presented by Proceed. You have a great weekend. I'm Shannon D.
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16: Here's your AccuWeather forecast. Sunny to partly cloudy, breezy and pleasant today with the high of 76. Partly cloudy, a shower in spots tonight. Quite cool with the low down to 49. Windy and cooler with a mix of clouds and sun Saturday, the high just 63. Clouds and sun, breezy and warmer Sunday, we rebound up to 75. Periods of clouds and sun Monday, breezy in the afternoon with a thunderstorm in spots, the high 73. And becoming cloudy Tuesday with the high of 76. With your AccuWeather forecast, I'm meteorologist Jason Caterina.
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1: Fox News, I'm C.J. Papa. President Trump, during a virtual rally last night in Georgia,
2: we ended the war with Iran,
1: adding
2: they have agreed never to have a nuclear weapon, something that we insisted on. That was the whole purpose. That was 95% of it. And they've done it in the most powerful way you can do it.
1: And in the Oval Office Thursday, the president spelled out a potential timeline to complete the deal.
3: It'll be soon. Maybe this weekend.
1: Axios reporting this morning, four U.S. Air Force planes have been sent to Europe to prepare for a possible signing ceremony between the U.S. and Iran. Oil is down on this Friday morning. U.S. Park Police and other first responders find the grass close to the World War II Memorial at the National Mall vandalized with the numbers 8647 written in that grass. Some believe that's a term that can mean kill the president. 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
4: Good morning, 531, clear 52, west wind at 8 in Bismarck. Below normal temps expected through the weekend. Breezy northwest winds, highs 60s and 70s. Lows mostly in the 40s. A few stray showers and thunderstorms are possible today. The weekend should be dry. For Bismarck, AccuWeather calling for a sunny day today, breezy in 76, 49 tonight, a shower in spots, windy, cooler tomorrow, 62, and a low of 46. Sunday back up to 75, clouds, but some glimpses of blue sky. Some sunshine Monday, 73, and Tuesday becoming cloudy, 76. A bale fire spread to the appliance pile at the Bismarck landfill yesterday, sending a large plume of smoke. Fire crews arrived just after noon to find appliances burning just a short distance from where contractors were baling hay in the area. No one injured. Firefighters worry about hot spots that could easily ignite at the landfill. NTSB calling for stronger tanker cars after a train derailment in North Dakota in 2024. The agency urging companies to phase out older DOT 111 cars, which used the Bordulac derailment near, in the Bordulac derailment near Carrington. Hazardous materials, including methanol, were leaked after 29 cars derailed in that incident. NTSB said DOT 111 cars are punctured easily compared to newer designs. Recommendations made to the Pipeline and Hazardous Material Safety Administration yesterday. A Mercer County man facing criminal charges for threatening to shoot supporters of a proposed data center. Kenneth Gansky, facing a felony count of terrorizing, carries a possible five-year prison sentence. Gansky's accused of telling people in Wolfie's Bar and Center that he would shoot four or five people if a proposed data center is built in Oliver County. When deputies made contact with Gansky, he claimed he was intoxicated and talking stupid at the time. He'll be in court July 8th. The amount of funding for free school meals measure decided by the state legislative committee. North Dakota voters will decide if they approve a range of $124 to $134 million to be allocated to a free school meals program for students. The ballot measure, proposed by the group Together for School Meals, allows the legislature to determine how to fund the program, but would guarantee free breakfast and lunch to all students. If the legislature is unable to come up with a funding mechanism, the money would come from the state's legacy fund, valued at just under $14.3 billion. North Dakota Health and Human Services is offering replacement SNAP benefits to households that lost food during the recent storm-related power outages. The program includes residents in several affected communities. Other SNAP households may also qualify with verification. Eligible recipients must have experienced a power outage lasting more than 4 hours and report their loss within 10 days. Officials say documentation from a utility provider can be used to confirm the outage. Replacement benefits may cover lost food up to the household amount for June SNAP benefits. U.S. District Judge Dan Traynor defending his record as he seeks confirmation to the Eighth Circuit Court of Appeals. The Senate Judiciary Committee hearing Wednesday. Lawmakers questioned Traynor about a 2024 letter criticizing Columbia University's handling of a pro-Palestine protest and stating judges would not hire Columbia law clerks. Traynor said he acted within his First Amendment rights, did not need to recuse himself from cases involving Columbia faculty members because he holds no personal bias. Democratic senators also pressed Traynor on January 6th Capitol attack and the 2020 presidential election. He declined to answer, saying judges should avoid commenting on political controversies. Legal observers say the Trump-appointed judge is likely to be confirmed with support of Senate Republicans. FEMA approved $800,000 to help pay for damage that took place during recent storms in North Dakota. Some $422,000 will go to Minn Kota Power Cooperative to restore damage to electrical transmission systems. The remaining $400,000 will help pay for restoring the sports complex at the University of Jamestown. And they'll be testing the outdoor warning sirens once again in Bismarck. They were testing them yesterday, again today. For about 10 to 15 seconds, they may sound those. That will be part of the routine maintenance. If there was a real emergency, the sirens would sound simultaneously for 3 minutes, not just the 10 to 15 seconds. And with the preventative maintenance activity, the sirens are being sounded individually, not all collectively at the same time. KFIRE Radio News Time, 5:36.
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7: Here's your AccuWeather forecast. Sunny to partly cloudy, breezy and pleasant today with the high of 76. Partly cloudy, a shower in spots tonight. Quite cool with the low down to 49. Wind

0: a large amount of space we're talking about, that they were restricted. Other countries would use it, but our country couldn't use it. You ever hear anything so stupid?
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1: I'm trying to remember a Buggies and Blues weekend where, I mean, granted, Sunday should get to 75, but tomorrow, Saturday, 60, what, 2? Oh, wow. And even with the high of 75 Sunday, 11 o'clock that morning, it's not going to be quite 75 just yet, so it's not going to be one of those scorching, oh, find me some shade and lemonade kind of days. It'll be a good day to stroll Maine and enjoy the show. Love it. 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NBA tomorrow night, NHL Sunday, Game 6 back in Vegas. 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I don't know what it's going to take for the Twins to get things turned around. Like, they're still in third place in the AL Central, but 11-0 loss to the Tigers. Yikes. Anyway, look at KFI Radio Sports is on the way. The ultimate dad venture. With Mortsport Marine, KFI 550. As you know, dad wants the kayak, the cooler, the life jacket, the Mortsport Marine swag, and you can surprise dad with tickets too. I actually have a pair of Jake Owen tickets for tomorrow night at Prairie Nights. Well, that's not tomorrow night, is it? Is it really? The 13th already? My God. Also, so it could be those, could be John Party tickets at the State Fair, could be Extreme Bull Riding tickets, which is coming up Tuesday and Wednesday at the Bismarck Event Center, the Fred Berger Memorial. Wow. We got lots of stuff today. Guns of the 701 coming up later on this morning, too, here on KFIRE.
3: It's June 12th, and this is your Fox Daily Snapshot. Today is Red Rose Day. It's a time to enjoy America's favorite flower, which is in full bloom in June. A red rose signifies love. Each rose color sends a different meaning, so make sure you are sending the right message. On this day in 1987, Ronald Reagan challenges Mikhail Gorbachev, the leader of the Soviet Union.
4: Mr. Gorbachev, tear down this wall.
3: Reagan delivering his Berlin Wall speech in West Berlin at the base of the Brandenburg Gate. Born on this day in 1929, Anne Frank, it's also the day she received a diary for her 13th birthday in 1942. She and her family hid from the Nazis before being discovered. Frank died at Bergen-Belsen concentration camp in 1982.
5: E.T. Phone home.
3: The movie E.T. The Extraterrestrial from Steven Spielberg, a box office smash. I'm CJ Papa, and that's your Fox Daily Snapshot.
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2: KFI Radio Sports, Bismarck Larks lost in the road in Rochester 4-1. They'll play there again tonight. Minot Autots winning in Duluth 3-2. Badlands Big Sticks splitting a pair with the Eau Claire Express, losing game 1 2-1 in 8 innings, winning game 2 7-4. Carolina Hurricanes took the lead in the Stanley Cup Final, winning 4-2 over the Vegas Golden Knights at home in game 5. Andrei Svechnikov netted a pair of power play goals for Carolina. Brandon Buzzi made 23 saves as the Canes now hold a 3-2 lead in the best of 7. Svechnikov talked about the team's confidence on offense right now, led by captain Jordan Staal.
3: Obviously, Staal's out there, you know, a big horse, just tipping the pucks, and, you know, we got the obviously shooting mentality and looking for rebounds, and I think we got the chemistry going on, and looking forward for the next game.
2: Hurricanes forward Nikolai Ehlers talked about the team's mindset heading into Game 6, where they have a chance to win the Cup.
4: It's going to be a really tough game, but we're excited for it, we're ready for it. You know, this team has been working all year for moments like these, and especially this moment.
2: Hurricanes head coach Rod Brindamore credits goalie Brandon Buzzi for his performance in a huge game.
5: Yeah, I don't know, poise, I'm not sure. I didn't like a lot of the stuff we were doing at times, but I think the goalie is, you know, Buzz had a lot of poise. I think he looked pretty calm in there and obviously played a great game for us.
2: Golden Knights coach John Tortorella talked about his team losing momentum after some early penalties and an injury to William Karlsson.
6: Yeah, I thought we had a good start. We had a really good start. We lost momentum when we went back-to-back in penalties. It's about the same time that we lost Bill. We got to find a way.
2: Coach Tortorella talked about the struggles with his team's penalty kill.
6: There are some situations I think we can push them and be more aggressive. Last one, they basically scored off a rush. We got caught up the ice, and it was an odd man rush. At times I thought we did a good job.
2: The Golden Knights will host the Hurricanes in that Game 6 coming up on Sunday. New York Knicks eyeing their first NBA championship in more than 5 decades. The team tips off against the Spurs in Game 5 of the finals from San Antonio tomorrow. New York hasn't hoisted the Larry O'Brien Trophy since 1973. The Spurs will try to avoid elimination to force a Game 6 back at Madison Square Garden next week. Twins had just 5 hits during the 11-0 loss to the Tigers in Detroit. Royce Lewis, the only Twins player to have multiple base hits. Zebby Matthews charged with his 4th loss after surrendering 7 runs on 9 hits and 6 innings. Twins manager Derek Shelton said Detroit attacked Matthews.
7: You look at the line, I actually think he pitched better than the line. I mean, he hung a breaking ball, he hung a changeup, and then a 3-0 homer. You know, also, they got the balls up to left field.
2: Shelton said the Tigers have a deep lineup when healthy.
7: The McConnell kid, I mean, this kid's going to be a star. I mean, he's a really good player. You watch him play all 3 positions, his at bats, but their lineup, I mean, the lineup that they thought they were going to have early in the year is now back, and it's definitely lengthened back out.
2: Twins sent Joe Ryan to the mound tonight against the Cardinals. We're coming off a 5-4 loss to the New York Mets. Elsewhere in the NL, Marlins over the Diamondbacks 2-0. Cubs 9, Rockies 3, Dodgers 8, Pirates 6. AL Rangers 4, Royals 2, Orioles over the Mariners 7-5. 1 interleague game postponed, Braves White Sox. There's a 6-way tie on the leaderboard after the first round of the RBC Canadian Open at TPC Toronto. NASCAR Cup Series hits Pocono Raceway Sunday. Drivers battling in the Great American 400 presented by Visit PA. Denny Hamlin looking for his 3rd straight victory after earning wins at Michigan and Nashville. Nolan Teasley cleaning house in the Vikings front office. The Vikings new general manager firing 4 staffers yesterday. Assistant GM Demetrius Washington. Senior personnel executive Jamal Stevenson, assistant director of college scouting Pat Roberts, and pro scout Sally Clavel each handed a pink slip. In other team news, Minnesota wrapped up mandatory minicamp yesterday. And the Lynx going for their 9th win in a row. They'll visit the Vegas Aces in Sin City tomorrow night. Twins Cardinals on Fox Sports 710 tonight. Pregame at 6:30. 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
2: 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Oh, I probably wasn't supposed to mention that part. 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Oh, man. Sorry, Carrie, but that wasn't my idea. J.R. 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Or grab the talkback mic when you go to iHeart. Pull up KFYR, the microphone to the circle. Yeah, tap on that and record whatever you'd like to say.
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14: Here's your AccuWeather forecast. Sunny to partly cloudy, breezy and pleasant today with the high of 76. Partly cloudy, a shower in spots tonight. Quite cool with the low down to 49. Windy and cooler with a mix of clouds and sun Saturday. The high just 63. Clouds and sun, breezy and warmer Sunday, we rebound up to 75. Periods of clouds and sun Monday, breezy in the afternoon with a thunderstorm in spots, the high 73. And becoming cloudy Tuesday with the high of 76. With your AccuWeather forecast, I'm meteorologist Jason Caterina.
2: 554 in Bismarck, 52, clear sky and a west wind at 8.
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15: I'm Elizabeth MacDonald, and this is the Fox Business Report.
16: SpaceX is expected to go public today. Elon Musk's rocket, satellite, and artificial intelligence business, XAI. It plans to trade on the NASDAQ and is anticipated to be the largest stock launch ever. Though Jamie Cox of Harris Financial says sometime later, SpaceX likely will pull back.
17: Don't expect that after the pop, that you're going to see this thing just go up and up and up. It's probably going to have a drawdown at some point in the first couple of months.
16: Also today, the University of Michigan releases its consumer sentiment report for this month. Lou Bassany says the stock market is trading beyond the Iran conflict.
18: It's looking past this war in Iran, and it's looking at the earnings fundamentals.
16: If the conflict drags on, he says, things could change. That's your Fox Business Report. I'm Jenny Coselda. Invested in you.
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20: Families across the country feeling the pinch as summer childcare costs continue to climb. New national data shows parents are paying between $1,700 and $2,700 per child for an 8 to 10 week summer program. Places like Arizona, Alaska, and California landing in the higher end, Alabama and Arkansas remaining among the least expensive. And public school enrollment in Texas is on the decline. New numbers show parents are actually pulling their kids out of charter schools. The trend of homeschooling is now outpacing both.
21: Post-COVID, parents want more control over their children's education.
20: That's Anita Scott with the Texas Homeschool Coalition.
21: What their children learn, how they learn, the pace of instruction.
20: She says it's really the snowball effect.
21: We're seeing groups pop up on social media where families are saying, hey, I live in this community and I'm interested in seeing if there's anyone else who's homeschooling.
20: And it's not just consumers that are dealing with higher prices. Daria Albinger breaks down the latest producer price index.
22: The producer price index measures prices on the wholesale level or how much it costs to make products before they go to market. The Bureau of Labor Statistics says prices rose 1.1% from April to May and 6.5% year over year. That's the highest yearly rate since November of 2022. A surge in gasoline prices, in large part due to the war in Iran, drove the increase.
20: And university students may have had their personal data compromised by notorious cyber criminals. Rory O'Neill with more.
23: Online hackers have gotten into Oracle PeopleSoft computer servers at more than 100 organizations. PeopleSoft software applications can manage payroll, HR, administration, and other business operations. The well-known hacking group called Shiny Hunters tells TechCrunch that they are behind this attack. Many of the victims are universities, and some student data may have been compromised, according to the report.
20: And the Starbucks Barista Cups are back, but with a twist. Now they come with a soccer-themed cap just in time for the World Cup. I'm Monica Nelson with your consumer and business news.
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3: President Trump says the war with Iran has ended. I'm Dave Anthony, Fox News. Telling a rally in Georgia he called into last night for Republican candidate for Governor Burt Jones.
4: They have agreed never to have a nuclear weapon, something that we insisted on. That was the whole purpose. That was 95% of it.
3: But Iran's foreign ministry says it's not a done deal yet, and they won't compromise on their red lines in any agreement. And Fox's Doug Luzader reports.
5: It looks like the U.S. military had to once again come to the defense of ships in the region. According to a senior U.S. official, it appears Iran has attempted to strike commercial ships transiting the Strait of Hormuz tonight. U.S. forces shot down two Iranian one-way attack drones. Traffic flow through the strait continues. But the president did pull back from another round of airstrikes on Iran that were set to happen last night. He called them off after saying once again that a deal was at hand.
6: Should get done over the next few days. We'll probably have a signing maybe in Europe. And it's a great thing.
3: Oil prices are down more than 3%. Stock futures are rising on this potential deal the morning after the Dow surged more than 900 points, gaining back what was lost in Wednesday's big sell-off. And today, one stock will get launched, SpaceX.
7: And what is expected to be the biggest public offering of stock ever. $75 billion worth of shares. We're expecting a share price of $135. Take it or leave it. That's going to be the number. Ticker SPCX. But the big headline, if all goes according to plan, CEO Elon Musk could become the world's first trillionaire.
3: Fox Business Network's Jerry Willis. A win for President Trump. A federal appeals court ruled his new global tariffs, 10%, are likely legal under the statute he imposed them, undoing a lower court's block. The new tariffs were levied after the Supreme Court angered the president, blocking bigger tariffs, ruling he exceeded his authority. America's listening to Fox News.
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3: Controversy keeps swirling around national intelligence.
29: Two sources told Fox President Trump turned to the head of the CIA, John Ratcliffe, to get a recommendation for a new director of national intelligence. Ratcliffe recommended the U.S. Attorney for the Southern District of New York, Jay Clayton.
6: Jay Clayton's an incredible talent, head of Sullivan and Cromwell. He was head of the SEC. He was now Southern District. I mean, nobody has better credentials.
29: The president's temporary DNI pick, Bill Pulte, got several lawmakers up in arms because he has no intel experience. But sources say Pulte is expected to stay on the job for a while and cut the size of the office. Then when and if Clayton's confirmed, he'll take over a scaled-down ODNI. In Washington, Jill Nato, Fox News.
3: Many lawmakers are so upset over that, Congress rejected a three-week extension of a key provision of the Foreign Intelligence Surveillance Act.
30: Bill Pulte is not qualified to be the acting director of national intelligence.
3: House Democratic leader Hakeem Jeffries, FISA Section 702, allowing warrantless spying on foreign subjects, expires tonight. Some Republicans are upset about that, worried about national security without it as the World Cup starts. Team USA plays its first match tonight against Paraguay in Los Angeles. The tournament started yesterday. Mexico beat South Africa. South Korea topped Czechia on the ice.
31: The Carolina Hurricanes hosting the Vegas Golden Knights with the series tied at two games apiece. And the Hurricanes kept their momentum going from game four.
32: Down low, they score! And it's Jordan Staal again on the tip-in to tie it at one.
31: The call on ABC, Jordan Staal with the goal in the first period. Andrei Svechnikov had two goals for Carolina as well, as they come away with a 4-2 victory. They take a 3-2 lead in the series. Tony Genualdo, Fox News.
3: Game 6 Sunday night. I'm Dave Anthony. This is Fox News.
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2: Good morning, 6:05:51 in Bismarck. It's not the toastiest Buggies and Blues weekend we've ever had. Thank you, weather calling for it to be sunny, pleasant today, 76. Windy tomorrow, a mix of sunny clouds and only 62. We may get a shower in spots tonight, maybe a thunderstorm in spots Monday. Otherwise, not much precipitation on this forecast. Bismarck Fire Department put out a fire at the Bismarck landfill yesterday. About 11:28, they got the call, a refuse fire at the landfill. Firefighters arrived a couple of minutes later to find a fire involving a large pile of scrap appliances. The fire involved a household scrap metal baling operation conducted by a private contractor. Fire spread from the baler to an adjacent scrap metal pile. The scrap metal pile made up of common household appliances and materials that contained metal that could be recycled. The scrap consisted of materials collected during cleanup weeks and metal materials dumped at the landfill. The fire contained in the scrap pile and metal baler. No injuries reported. Cause of the fire still under investigation. Federal government and the state of North Dakota have reached a final settlement in which the U.S. government will pay the state nearly $28 million for law enforcement and other costs incurred by the state during the Dakota Access Pipeline protests in 2016 and 17. North Dakota Attorney General Drew Wrigley said the settlement resolves the state's Federal Tort Claims Act lawsuit against the U.S. regarding the federal government's response to the protests. That settlement comes in addition to a $10 million grant awarded from the Department of Justice in 2017, bringing the full total reimbursement amount to some $38 million. North Dakota's emergency response to the protests lasted more than 230 days, involved 178 response agencies, and spanned 4 counties. Two people inside a car stopped by the highway patrol on Tuesday as part of a drug trafficking investigation, now in custody and facing felony charges. Dominic Miller and Chelsea Elk each charged with a count of possession with intent to distribute more than 50 grams of meth. The offense carries a maximum sentence of 20 years in prison. Miller from Gorham, Maine, Elk from Selfridge, North Dakota, identified as being suspects in an investigation into meth trafficking that reaches from Billings to Chicago, according to an affidavit by task force investigator Jerry Stein. The document does not indicate how authorities came to believe they were involved in drug trafficking. Miller is being held on $500,000 cash bond, Elk on $50,000 cash bond. They'll be back in court July 13th. Murder trial of former Department of Homeland Security agent Daniel Breo remains on track for an October start. North Central District Court reviewed a recent North Dakota Supreme Court ruling involving Beck TV and the appointment of a new defense counsel. A judge said several pending motions still require rulings, including subpoenaed interview footage, though the trial date is not changed. Breo charged in the death of Air National Guardsman Nicholas Van Pelt in a 2023 Christmas Eve shooting. Van Pelt's girlfriend, Jenny Babcock, also injured during that gathering. State AG Department warning North Dakota animal owners they need proper identification to import any pets and livestock. This coming after the New World screwworm was discovered in Texas cattle earlier this month. So far, the invasive parasite has not been found in North Dakota or neighboring states. It's not actually a worm, but a parasitic fly whose larvae can affect all warm-blooded animals, including cattle, sheep, goats, horses, dogs, cats, birds, poultry, deer, and elk. Since the first discovery, there have been more cases found in Texas and a case in a dog in New Mexico. Theodore Roosevelt National Park planning a $28 million redevelopment of the Painted Canyon Visitor Center near Medora. Park leaders say construction could begin as early as next May. The project would include a new visitor center, updated exhibits, improved trails, accessibility improvements, and habitat restoration. Officials say the investments needed because of aging facilities, limited visitor services, and safety concerns. An architectural firm has been hired to develop plans as the project moves forward. And wild horses will be maintained at Theodore Roosevelt National Park after a U.S. Senate bill passed yesterday requiring the park's south unit to maintain at least 150 horses, managing them and publicizing information about the horse population. It comes in response to a plan released by the National Park Service in 2022 to remove all the horses from the park. Senator John Hoeven actively trying to work with the Park Service to find a way to keep the horses where they are. That bill goes to the U.S. House now. 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
36: Here's your AccuWeather forecast. Sunny to partly cloudy, breezy and pleasant today with the high of 76. Partly cloudy, a shower in spots tonight. Quite cool with the low down to 49. Windy and cooler with a mix of clouds and sun Saturday. The high just 63. Clouds and sun, breezy and warmer Sunday. We rebound up to 75. Periods of clouds and sun Monday. Breezy in the afternoon with a thunderstorm in spots. The high 73. And becoming cloudy Tuesday with the high of 76. With your AccuWeather forecast, I'm meteorologist Jason Caterina.
2: Sunset in Bismarck tonight, 9:37. Tomorrow morning, sunrise again at 5:49. Early high, 77. Low of 52. We had 74 and 53. Trace of precipitation yesterday, 1.59 inches below normal year to date. Windy day in Eastern Lake Skokwea, northwest 20 to 30. Partly cloudy, lower 70s. North Lake Oahe, northwest wind 10 to 20. Sunshine, mid 70s. Devil's Lake, west wind 15 to 25, increasing 25 to 35. Late morning and afternoon, waves 2 to 4 feet. Sunshine becoming partly sunny, 65 to 75. Williston at 47 this morning, Dickinson 46. Mine at 50, Garrison 47, west wind at 9 to the eastern end of Lake Skokwea. Headinger 44, a little chilly. Jamestown 54, Devil's Lake 52, west wind 18. Grand Forks 55, Fargo 56. In Bismarck, northwest wind at 6, pressure steady 29.87. Relative humidity 79%, cloudy and 51. 614 K-Fire Radio, your news and weather authority.
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6: Spoke to BB, I spoke to the head of great heads of nations, Qatar, UAE, Saudi Arabia, Bahrain, Kuwait, and others. And we're going to be talking to Turkey. The strait will officially open as soon as we sign, which could be soon, very soon, maybe over the weekend in Europe. Congress wants me to do it, and let's see what happens. You'll never see him kick
2: when Santa visits his wife. I'm well aware it's not Christmas time. Because the reindeer cannot climb the hills of Italy. Hey, jingity-jing, it's Dominic the... Lou Monty. Donkey, la, la, la. Passing away in this date in history. And I did the research on, okay, wait a minute, why would it be a donkey in Italy? The hill's too steep for reindeer to just land the sleigh. So because of the, you know, jagged hills, you have a donkey go up and... It's not like we have that problem in North Dakota, so... Anyway, Lou Monty died of emphysema this day, 1989. He was 72. And his legend lives on. If you hadn't heard the song before, K-Fire, you can thank or blame, depending on your point of view, Phil Parker for that one. He was the one that brought it to life for so many of us. 616, your Nuggets of News, stuff the networks won't cover. Like the fact that Gen Z in particular is avoiding even looking at their checking accounts. Well, then, how do you know when you get overdrawn? You gotta keep some. A gold scammer tricked into accepting chocolate coins. And a Knicks fan's yearbook prediction goes viral. The fan... 6 years old. Is the prediction 6 years old? As I say, what would I? Okay, the prediction is from 6 years ago. Knicks in six, 2026. When I first read it, I thought it was a 6 year old doing the prediction, which would make it even more viral. But the fact that it was a high school kid 6 years ago making the predictions, Knicks in six, 2026. Ooh, that's borderline spooky. K-Fire Radio and the Nuggets News on the way. Dakota Farm and Ranch Report. 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
2: Nuggets of news. The networks just aren't going to cover it all, and I don't know why they miss some of these things, especially this one. I mean, nearly one in three Americans are not checking their bank balances because of anxiety. U.S. Bank survey. Over 3,000 adults, younger adults, reportedly the sharpest money stressors. Nearly half of Gen Z said they avoid checking their accounts entirely. Nearly three-quarters of millennials reported high or moderate anxiety over checking and savings balances. One in four adults say they would need $10,000 saved to avoid financial stress. That is fantastic advice. A 20-year-old Illinois man faces two felony charges, participating in a scheme that targeted a 79-year-old widow. Oh, this suddenly went from cute to being terribly sad and disgusting. Scammers convinced the woman her social security number is linked to terrorism. She needed to convert her savings to gold for law enforcement tracking. That's when you hang up the phone, I guess. She wired $700,000 to Grand Rapids Coins owner Ben Soldat, who became suspicious of her urgency and confusion. Contacted Kent County Sheriff's Office, detectives confirmed the scam, arranged to have an undercover officer disguised as an elderly woman to deliver chocolate gold coins to the scammer. Ah, now it got cute again. He was arrested and held on a $100,000 bond with an ICE detainer. Each felony charge carries up to 20 years in prison. Investigators believe the scheme originated overseas, noting similar gold-based scams targeting older Americans are increasing nationwide. Where are we going to get some gold? I'll just make it chocolate gold. He's not going to know the difference. He will when he tries to break it, and it breaks, but... And Evan Pfeiffer's high school yearbook prediction, Knicks in 6, 2026, has gone viral. New York leading in the NBA Finals. 23-year-old now, sales professional, made the bold declaration 6 years ago when the Knicks were terrible. At least not nearly as good, finishing 41-31 that season. The Instagram post showcases the yearbook quote. He chose the prediction because it rhymed so well. It could have said Knicks in 5, 2025, Knicks in 7, 2027, but they had to get the right year. He faced criticism from parents for not highlighting academic achievements like Honor Society membership. Well, if the Knicks do win in 6 in 2026, I'd say he who laughs last. Sorry, he was way ahead of you. Y'all are playing checkers. He's playing 12D chess. 624. Shannon Dean, your Dakota Farm and Ranch report is on deck.
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15: 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We'll look to the Commander-in-Chief for the latest on that. Plus, the big race for the governor's mansion in California. 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
36: Here's your AccuWeather forecast. Sunny to partly cloudy, breezy and pleasant today with the high of 76. Partly cloudy, a shower in spots tonight. Quite cool with the low down to 49. Windy and cooler with a mix of clouds and sun Saturday, the high just 63. Clouds and sun, breezy and warmer Sunday, we rebound up to 75. Periods of clouds and sun Monday, breezy in the afternoon with a thunderstorm in spots, the high 73. And becoming cloudy Tuesday with the high of 76. With your AccuWeather forecast, I'm meteorologist Jason Caterina.
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16: Coming up on the Dakota Farm and Ranch Report, presented by Proceed, President Trump is raising questions about the future of the United States-Mexico-Canada agreement. North Dakota Cowboy Hall of Fame weekend is this weekend, and a decade ago, John Deere painted a picture of the future of the farm. Details next on the Dakota Farm and Ranch Report.
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16: 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We've had some warm temperatures, some stronger storms. Now we're settling in for some nice weather. Temperatures should be into the 60s and 70s for the run of the forecast here. Scattered showers and some thunderstorms maybe dot that forecast for the northern plains into next week. Not as frequent or as intense as we've seen lately. DTN forecasters say cooler temperatures expected to stick around through much of next week and mild conditions possibly lingering into late June. Recent rainfall and more on the way will help improve soil moisture levels that have been on the short side. Nearing drought conditions in some areas will keep you up to date on the latest for the weather. President Trump is raising questions about the future of the United States-Mexico-Canada Agreement, or USMCA. He spoke Wednesday at the White House. Trump says he's unsure whether he'll renew the deal ahead of the required review by July 1st, 2026. USMCA, originally signed in 2018, and that governs trade between the U.S., Canada and Mexico, those are key markets for North Dakota agriculture. Farm groups continue to strongly support the agreement, calling it vital for stability and market access. The American Soybean Association says USMCA has helped farmers plan, invest, and stay competitive during a time of tight margins. Canada and Mexico have both signaled that they're ready to renew the deal, and negotiations are ongoing. Ag leaders say maintaining strong trade relationships with neighboring countries remains crucial for producers, especially as financial pressures continue across the farm economy. The North Dakota Cowboy Hall of Fame weekend, their induction weekend, is this weekend in Medora. In fact, it's underway, celebrating the state's Western heritage and honoring leaders in ranching and rodeo. Events started on Wednesday. They continue through Saturday. Dinner, a celebration tonight going on where the inductees will be recognized. A public induction ceremony takes place tomorrow, Saturday at 1 p.m. Mountain Time at Jaden Terrace. Miss Rodeo North Dakota coronation is scheduled to happen just before noon tomorrow. This year's class includes honorees from across the state representing ranching, rodeo, special achievement, and Western leadership. Among them, including the Oak Cooley Ranch, Charles Bam, James Langley, and several notable rodeo figures, along with the Richardson Saddle Club. A legacy award will be presented to Dale Palke for his support of the Hall of Fame. Organizers say the weekend is a chance to celebrate North Dakota's strong ranching traditions and community roots. A decade ago, John Deere painted a picture of the future with its Farm Forward video that highlighting high-tech tools like automation, sensors, and connected equipment, along with the next generation stepping into the family farm. Fast forward to today, and much of that technology is here. But for many farm families, the bigger question remains, who can afford to farm? Land that sold for hundreds of dollars per acre in the 1970s now tops $14,000 in some areas, while equipment costs have nearly doubled and commodity prices have softened. That math is making it harder and harder to pass down farms from generation to generation. More land is shifting to outside owners, and operators are increasingly chosen based on financial performance and management skill and not ties to the family. The future of agriculture may depend on new business models, diversified income streams, and a broader mix of talent entering the industry. Have a great weekend. This has been the Dakota Farm and Ranch Report presented by Proceed. I'm Shannon Dean.
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9: News on Giangelosi. President Trump says a deal with Iran is close, but the conflict continues with the U.S. military coming to the defense of ships in the region.
21: According to a senior U.S. official, it appears Iran has attempted to strike a commercial ships transiting the Strait of Hormuz tonight. U.S. forces shot down 2 Iranian one-way attack drones. Traffic flow through the strait continues, but the president did pull back from another round of airstrikes on Iran that were set to happen last night. He called them off after saying once again that a deal was at hand.
9: It's Fox's Douglas Ader. Elon Musk taking SpaceX public, marking a major day for Wall Street.
22: The IPO is expected to be priced at $135 per share and aims to raise $75 billion, valuing the company at $1.77 trillion.
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2: Good morning, 636. Cloudy, 51 in Bismarck, Northwest. Wind at 676. Expect the day with plenty of sunshine. Only 62 tomorrow. Mix of sun and clouds. Could see a shower in spots tonight, 49. Plenty of blue sky Sunday, 75, though we will get some clouds. Keep us from getting direct sunlight, I suppose. 73, because if you're at Buggies and Blues for a few hours, you probably don't want a sunburn. It looks like you wouldn't get one on Sunday. Monday, 73, a thunderstorm in spots, becoming cloudy Tuesday again, and 76. A bale fire spread to the appliance pile at the Bismarck landfill yesterday, sending a large plume of smoke. Fire crews arrived just after noon to find appliances burning just a short distance where contractors were baling hay in the area. No one injured. Firefighters worry, though, hot spots in the landfill could easily reignite. NTSB calling for stronger tanker cars after a train derailment in North Dakota in 2024. The agency urging companies to phase out older DOT 111 cars, which were used in the derailment near Carrington. Hazardous materials, including methanol, were leaked after 29 cars derailed in the incident. NTSB said the DOT 111 cars are punctured easily compared to newer designs. A Mercer County man facing criminal charges for threatening to shoot supporters of a proposed data center. Kenneth Gansky facing a felony count of terrorizing, which carries a possible 5-year prison sentence. Gansky accused of telling people in Wolfie's Barn Center he would shoot 4 or 5 people if a proposed data center is built in Oliver County. When deputies made contact, he claimed he was intoxicated and talking stupid at the time. He'll be in court July 8th. The amount of funding for free school meals has been decided by a state legislative committee. North Dakota voters will decide if they approve a range of $124 to $134 million to be allocated for a free school meals program for students. The ballot measure proposed by a group of It's called Together for School Meals. Allows the legislature to determine how to fund the program, but will guarantee free breakfast and lunch to all students. If the legislature is unable to come up with a funding mechanism, the money would come out of the state's legacy fund, valued at just under $14.3 billion. North Dakota Health and Human Services offering replacement SNAP benefits to households that lost food during recent storm-related power outages. Includes residents in several affected communities. Other SNAP households, though, may still qualify with verification. Eligible recipients must have experienced a power outage lasting more than 4 hours and report their loss within 10 days. Officials say documentation from a utility provider can be used to confirm the outage. Replacement benefits may cover lost food up to the amount of a household's June SNAP benefits. FEMA's approved $800,000 to help pay for damage that took place around North Dakota during the storms recently. Roughly $422,000 will go to Mincower Power Cooperative. The damage with the electrical transmission systems they suffered. The remaining $400,000 paying for restoring the

0: Clouds and sun, breezy and warmer Sunday. We rebound up to 75. Periods of clouds and sun Monday, breezy in the afternoon with a thunderstorm in spots, the high 73, and becoming cloudy Tuesday with the high of 76. With your AccuWeather forecast, I'm meteorologist Jason Caterina.
1: Bismarck, the moment northwest, 26, cloudy, 51. 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
1: KFI Radio Sports. Bismarck Larks lost in the road in Rochester 4-1. They'll play there again tonight. Minot Autots winning in Duluth 3-2. Badlands Big Sticks splitting a pair with the Eau Claire Express. Losing game 1 2-1 in 8 innings. Winning game 2 7-4. Carolina Hurricanes took the lead in the Stanley Cup Final, winning 4-2 over the Vegas Golden Knights at home in game 5. Andrei Svechnikov netted a pair of power play goals for Carolina. Brandon Buzzi made 23 saves as the Canes now hold a 3-2 lead in the best of 7. Svechnikov talked about the team's confidence on offense right now, led by captain Jordan Staal.
5: Obviously, Staal's out there, you know, a big horse, just tipping the pucks, and you know, we got the obviously shooting mentality and looking for rebounds, and I think we got the chemistry going on, and looking forward for the next game.
1: Hurricanes forward Nikolai Ehlers talked about the team's mindset heading into game 6, where they have a chance to win the cup.
6: It's going to be a really tough game, but we're excited for it, we're ready for it. You know, this team has been working all year for moments like these, and especially this moment.
1: Hurricanes head coach Rod Brindamore credits goalie Brandon Buzzi for his performance in a huge game.
7: Yeah, I don't know, poise, I'm not sure. I didn't like a lot of the stuff we were doing at times, but I think the goal, he is, you know, Buzz had a lot of poise. I think he looked pretty calm in there and obviously played a great game for us.
1: Golden Knights coach John Tortorella talked about his team losing momentum after some early penalties and an injury to William Karlsson.
8: Yeah, I thought we had a good start. We had a really good start. We lost momentum when we went back-to-back in penalties. It's about the same time that we lost Bill. We got to find a way.
1: Coach Tortorella talked about the struggles with his team's penalty kill.
8: There are some situations I think we can push them and be more aggressive. Last one, they basically scored off a rush. We got caught up the ice, and it was an odd man rush. At times I thought we did a good job.
1: The Golden Knights will host the Hurricanes in that game 6 coming up on Sunday. New York Knicks eyeing their first NBA championship in more than 5 decades. The team tips off against the Spurs in game 5 of the finals from San Antonio tomorrow. New York hasn't hoisted the Larry O'Brien trophy since 1973. The Spurs will try to avoid elimination to force a game 6 back at Madison Square.

0: Square Garden next week. Twins had just 5 hits during the 11-0 loss to the Tigers in Detroit. Royce Lewis, the only Twins player to have multiple base hits. Zebby Matthews charged with his 4th loss after surrendering 7 runs on 9 hits in 6 innings. Twins manager Derek Shelton said Detroit attacked Matthews.
1: You look at the line, I actually think he pitched better than the line. I mean, he hung a breaking ball, he hung a changeup, and then a 3-0 homer. You know, also, they got the balls up to left field.
0: Shelton said the Tigers have a deep lineup when healthy.
1: The McConnell kid, I mean, this kid's going to be a star. I mean, he's a really good player. You watch him play all 3 positions, his at-bats. But their lineup, I mean, the lineup that they thought they were going to have early in the year is now back, and it's definitely lengthened back out.
0: Twins sent Joe Ryan to the mound tonight against the Cardinals. We're coming off a 5-4 loss to the New York Mets. Elsewhere in the NL, Marlins over the Diamondbacks 2-0. Cubs 9, Rockies 3, Dodgers 8, Pirates 6. AL Rangers 4, Royals 2, Orioles over the Mariners 7-5. 1 interleague game postponed, Braves White Sox. There's a 6-way tie to the leaderboard after the first round of the RBC Canadian Open at TPC Toronto. NASCAR Cup Series hits Pocono Raceway Sunday. Drivers battling in the Great American 400 presented by Visit PA. Denny Hamlin looking for his 3rd straight victory after earning wins at Michigan and Nashville. Nolan Teasley cleaning house in the Vikings front office. The Vikings new general manager firing 4 staffers yesterday. Assistant GM Demetrius Washington, senior personnel executive Jamal Stevenson, assistant director of college scouting Pat Roberts, and pro scout Sally Clavel each handed a pink slip. In other team news, Minnesota wrapped up mandatory minicamp yesterday. And the Lynx going for their 9th win in a row. They'll visit the Vegas Aces in Sin City tomorrow night. Twins Cardinals on Fox Sports 710 tonight. Pregame at 6:30. 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
3: This is House Call for Health. Researchers at Rice University in Texas may have found a way to speed the healing process for wounds, developing a high-tech living bandage. It's a cell-based patch that works around the clock to continuously deliver healing proteins to wounds. They did lab tests on pigs and rodents and say the patch worked, confirming its success by analyzing the genetic material of the cells and finding that the bandage activated the processes needed for tissue repair. The leader of laboratory development says by maintaining a consistent presence of these signaling molecules at the wound site, we can more effectively engage the body's natural healing response. The bandages can also be customizable to adapt to what each individual patient needs. They did say they'll need more research to see how the technology will apply to humans. 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

0: K-Fire 550 at 650. It is 10 before 7. Kendall Price is 36 today. Melissa Guthmiller, 49. J.R. Havens, K-Fire TV, 52. Oh, anybody else? 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Or maybe one coming up over the weekend? 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
12: Here's your AccuWeather forecast. Sunday to partly cloudy, breezy and pleasant today, but the high at 76. Partly cloudy, a shower in spots tonight. Quite cool with the low down to 49. Windy and cooler with a mix of clouds and sun Saturday. The high just 63. Clouds and sun, breezy and warmer Sunday. We rebound up to 75. Periods of clouds and sun Monday. Breezy in the afternoon with a thunderstorm in spots. The high 73. And becoming cloudy Tuesday with the high of 76. With your AccuWeather forecast, I'm meteorologist Jason Caterina.
0: 51 in Bismarck with the northwest, wind at 6 and some cloud cover, sun trying to peak out, 654, 6 before 7. 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Too Tall Tom before 8, guns in the 701. Clay Peterson joins me after 8 o'clock. After 9, Dakota Mornings, Michael Bell, the Oderman, Senator Kevin Cramer, and J.D. Brecht all on the way. Lane Buck after 11, the K-Fire Cafe, Daryl Lease after 3, and your first shot at $2,500 after 8 o'clock this morning.
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0: 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It was just tough stories. 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

0: so much, probably would have been so much more from Jim Croce. 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
3: A deal with Iran could be signed this weekend. I'm Dave Anthony, Fox News. That's what President Trump says.
4: We ended the war with Iran today, and they have agreed never to have a nuclear weapon.
3: That was during his call into a rally in Georgia for Republican candidate for Governor Burt Jones, hours after the president announced he'd called off a third straight night of attacks on Iran. Fox Business's Max Gordon reports from Dubai.
5: According to Iranian state media, the 14-page draft includes U.S. commitments to lift sanctions on Iran, withdraw troops, and release frozen Iranian funds. But final negotiations still need to tackle nuclear and economic issues. Iran's foreign ministry says much of the agreement has been outlined, but nothing is currently finalized.
3: There was another skirmish in the Strait of Hormuz. A U.S. official tells Fox Iran tried to attack commercial ships, but American forces shot down two drones. Despite that, oil prices are down more than 3% on the potential for a deal. There's another 86-47 formation. Weeks after former FBI Director James Comey was indicted, accused of threatening President Trump in a social media post showing that in seashells on a beach, the new one was found burned into a lawn near the Washington Monument.
6: The Department of Interior is calling this an act of deranged vandalism, with authorities not only trying to figure out who did this, but also what caused the discoloration in the grass.
3: Fox's Alexandria Hoff at the White House. The president's name has to be taken off the Kennedy Center in Washington by today unless an appeal stops that.
7: It's a last-minute legal push to make sure the facility stays as the Trump Kennedy Center. A source tells Associated Press the center's board voted to seek a stay of court ruling that said President Trump's name was illegally added to the center. The judge in the case had ruled only Congress could change the name of the facility and ordered all references to Trump be removed.
3: That's Fox's Jill Nato. The World Cup's underway. Team USA plays Paraguay tonight at Los Angeles Stadium. 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
3: As oil prices fall on hopes of a U.S.-Iran deal, stock futures are up big the day after the Dow surged more than 900 points, gaining back the losses in Wednesday's big sell-off. One stock debuts today, and it could take off. SpaceX, with an initial public offering valuing the company at $135 per share at the start.
11: The SpaceX debut could mint the world's first trillionaire in the company's CEO and founder, Elon Musk. By some estimates, the company's IPO will create 4,000 new millionaires among employees, from engineers to cafeteria workers, because of their employee stock options.
3: Fox Business Network's Grady Trimble. A key provision of the Foreign Intelligence Surveillance Act expires tonight, allowing warrantless spying on subjects overseas. Now, a three-week extension was not approved in Congress.
12: The House and then the Senate rejected an extension of FISA 702, while Democrats and some Republicans had demanded reforms, including requiring a warrant to obtain Americans' information revealed by the surveillance. Democrats then rejected an extension over the president's selection of his federal housing finance director, Bill Pulte, as temporary director of national intelligence. Senate Majority Leader John Thune said on the Senate floor,
13: at a time when we're hosting the World Cup, we got 250th anniversary celebrations going on around this country. This is a time of risk for the American people.
12: House lawmakers have left town and are on break until June 23rd. Jessica Rosenthal, Fox News.
3: President Trump has nominated someone else to be director of national intelligence, Jake Clayton, but still plans to let Pulte take the DNA job on an acting basis next week until Clayton's confirmed by the Senate. Now to the battle for hockey Stanley Cup.
14: Svechnikov again. Back to Gostisbehere. Sisson's pressured. Svechnikov scores!
3: Andre Svechnikov had two goals, leading the Hurricanes past the Golden Knights 4-2 on ABC. Carolina leads Vegas 3-2 in the series. I'm Dave Anthony, and this is Fox News.
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16: Good morning, 705, cloudy, 53 west, wind at 6 below normal temps through the weekend. A little breezy, a few stray showers and thunderstorms a possibility today. Then dry over the weekend. Bismarck, sunshine, breezy, 76 today. AccuWeather calling for a shower in spots tonight, 49. 62 tomorrow, mix of sun and clouds, windy, 46 tomorrow night. Then Sunday, 75, Monday, 73, Tuesday, 76. Could get a thunderstorm in spots again come Monday. Bismarck Fire Department had to put out a big fire yesterday. The Bismarck landfill got the call about 11:28. By 11:30, they found a large fire involving a pile of scrap appliances. The fire involved a household scrap metal baling operation conducted by a private contractor. Fire spread from the baler to the adjacent scrap metal pile. The scrap pile made up of common household appliances and materials that contain metal to be recycled. The scrap consisted of materials collected during cleanup weeks and metal materials dumped to the landfill. The fire contained the scrap pile and metal baler. No injuries reported. The cause under investigation. Federal government and the state of North Dakota have reached a final settlement in which the U.S. government will pay the state nearly $28 million for law enforcement and other costs incurred by the state during the Dakota Access Pipeline protests 2016 and 17. North Dakota Attorney General Drew Wrigley said the settlement resolves the state's Federal Tort Claims Act lawsuit against the U.S. regarding the federal government's response to the protests. The settlement comes in addition to a $10 million grant awarded from the Department of Justice in 2017, bringing the full reimbursement amount to nearly $38 million. North Dakota's emergency response to the protest lasted more than 230 days, involved 178 response agencies, and spanned four counties. Two people inside a car stopped by the North Dakota Highway Patrol Tuesday as part of a drug trafficking investigation, now in custody facing felony charges. Dominic Miller and Chelsea Elk, each charged with a count of possession with intent to distribute more than 50 grams of meth, an offense that carries maximum sentence of 20 years in prison. Miller from Gorham, Maine, Elk from Selfridge, North Dakota, identified in an affidavit as being suspects in an investigation into meth trafficking that reaches from Billings to Chicago. The document doesn't indicate how authorities came to believe they were involved in drug trafficking. But a search of the vehicle performed after the traffic stop revealed 1,300 grams or 2 3/4 pounds of meth, estimated street value some $104,000, hidden inside vacuum-sealed plastic bags containing coffee grounds, hidden inside a boxed music speaker. Each of the bags containing meth also treated with a menthol-like substance, an apparent attempt to prevent detection by drug-sniffing dogs. Miller's being held on $500,000 cash bond, Elk on $50,000 cash bond. They'll be back in court July 13th. Murder trial of a former Department of Homeland Security agent, Daniel Braille, remains on track for an October start. North Central District Court reviewed a recent North Dakota Supreme Court ruling involving Beck TV and the appointment of a new defense counsel as well. A judge said several pending motions still require rulings, including subpoenaed interview footage, though trial date's unchanged. Braille charged in the death of Air National Guardsman Nicholas Van Pelt in 2023 Christmas Eve shooting. Van Pelt's girlfriend, Jenny Babcock, also injured during that gathering. State AG Department warning North Dakota animal owners they need proper identification to import any pets and livestock. This coming after New World screwworm was discovered in Texas cattle earlier this month. So far, the invasive parasite not found in North Dakota or neighboring states. The screwworm, not actually a worm, but a parasitic fly whose larvae can affect all warm-blooded animals, including cattle, sheep, goats, horses, dogs, cats, birds, poultry, deer, and elk. Since that first discovery, there have been more cases in Texas and a case in a dog in New Mexico. And wild horses will be maintained at Theodore Roosevelt National Park. U.S. Senate bill passed yesterday. The bill requires the park's health unit to maintain at least 150, manage them, and publicize information about the population. This comes in response to a plan released by the National Park Service in 2022 to remove all horses from the park. They'll put the bill to the U.S. House now. 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
25: Here's your AccuWeather forecast. Sunny to partly cloudy, breezy and pleasant today with the high of 76. Partly cloudy, a shower in spots tonight. Quite cool with the low down to 49. Windy and cooler with a mix of clouds and sun Saturday. The high just 63. Clouds and sun, breezy and warmer Sunday. We rebound up to 75. Periods of clouds and sun Monday. Breezy in the afternoon with a thunderstorm in spots. The high 73. And becoming cloudy Tuesday with the high of 76. With your AccuWeather forecast, I'm meteorologist Jason Caterina.
16: In Bismarck, the moment, west wind at 6, cloudy 53, 712, K-Fire Radio, your news and weather authority.
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28: We have a signing soon, and the documents are in pretty final shape, so we'll see. Very good. Should be done. That should be done pretty quickly. They want it. Every bit as much as everybody else wants it. And most importantly, we have a deal that Iran will never have a nuclear weapon, which was the whole purpose of what we had to go through to get this.

0: Sonny and Cher made their U.S. TV debut on American Bandstand of this date, 1965. If you're really, really young, Dick Clark was that generation's Ryan Seacrest. Maybe that's one way you can look at it. The Ultimate Dad Venture with Mort Sport Marine and K-Fire 550. I get you a pair of tickets for tomorrow night, Jake Owen, or if you prefer, Extreme Bull Riding, the Fred Berger Memorial, Tuesday and Wednesday. I'll let you know when to call me and then get in on the enormous prize package from Mort Sport Marine, the Ultimate Dad Venture that we're giving away next Friday, just in time for Father's Day. 2025 Ascend Tennis Kayak Bass Pro Shop 24 can welded soft backpack cooler. I knew I couldn't say it the first time straight. Sea-Doo adult life jacket, Ecoprene, and Mort Sport Marine swag for dad too. So stand by. Get your shot coming up this morning. Off to Advantage Appliances, Maine of Bismarck, home of the original Todd Mitchell special, home of my forthcoming dishwasher, but I got to do some apparent work. My current dishwasher, I think, leaked under the floor, and it's kind of making it sort of like pop up and stuff. It's like, oh, great.
1: Yeah.
0: What else?
1: Get that looked at.
0: Yeah. Oof. So do I get a plumber first and then a floor person or
1: probably,
0: what?
1: Yeah, probably a plumber to get it pulled out first, and then because you're going to want to get it completely taken out, and
0: right?
1: Then, and then probably the mitigation or whatever needs to be done,
0: so, right? And then call you and get the dishwasher put in. And
1: yep.
0: Meanwhile, the other one can sit in my backyard toward my neighbors, my next door neighbor's yard, just to annoy the living crap out of them. Hey, you threatened to kill my dogs. I'm not going to treat you.
1: Oh, wow. Very well.
0: Yeah. Oh, don't worry. Police were called and dealt with them. But, of course, two of them right away looked at me. You're Todd Mitchell. Yes, I heard something about that. Yeah.
1: you don't know who I am?
0: Well, one of them didn't. The third one, kind of his eyes lit up. Oh, my God. So, hey, if three out of four people know who I am, I'm doing all right in radio.
1: You're really famous.
0: That's some really good odds there. But their root point at the end of the call, when they came back and told me, yeah, we found him, we talked to him, we don't think he'll have any problems anymore, and so far I haven't. A couple of them said, look, I'm a cop. I can't just shoot a dog.
1: Oh.
0: I mean, obviously, if a dog's attacking somebody, that might be one thing. But, I mean, just because a dog's in a backyard barking or something, you don't get to just shoot a dog just because it's barking at you. Sorry.
1: No. It's not the way it works.
0: Plus, my yellow lab's such a pussy cat anyway. I don't think it hurt anything.
1: Wow.
0: Probably going, pet me, you know. I can't wait till they invent that dog to human English translating thing on Google and the app. I need to talk to our iHeart app people. Hey. Get that dog human translator thing going on the app, and you'll have a ton of new people downloading that app. Right?
1: I guess that you would.
0: I mean, people that would never listen to a podcast in 10,000 years and, you know, still listen to the radio on their radio. Imagine that. But you put that in there, and they'll be flocking to get that thing downloaded.
1: I know I would, Todd.
0: Pet me. Oh, that's what the dog wants. Pet me. Okay. Well, good to know. Hey, laugh now, but they said we wouldn't really have flying cars. We have them. They said the Jetsons Visiphone would never be real. Now we have Zoom and Teams and stuff, so we all do the same principle of calls where we have computer monitors we look at and a camera and a microphone so that they can look at us.
1: Can we go back to the flying car for a second? What flying car?
0: They're out there. They're still kind of more in test stages, but we're not too far away from, you know, eventually when you go over to Schwann Buick GMC Cadillac and Hummer EV, they'll have the Flymobile or whatever in the world they're going to call it.
1: Really?
0: I don't know what GM's going to call it when it comes out, but
1: You think the Flymobile would take off? You think that's going to happen?
0: It'll be fly, as they say in the hood.
1: Okay.
0: Of course it'll take off. But the problem is, now you got to send everybody back to driver's ed to learn how to drive the darn thing.
1: Or flight school.
0: Right? Well, yeah. Yeah, do we get the FAA involved in testing now? You don't go to the DOT, you go to the FAA? Is that how that's going to go? It's going to create more jobs.
1: I'm assuming it's going to create a lot of problems, or a lot, not just jobs, but a lot of problems.
0: But, I mean, do we all fly it? Because you remember the Jetsons? They all were driving their flying cars at the same altitude, right? Until they got to their place and then just sort of peeled off from the mat. How do they know? Is there like a certain altitude you fly at 5,000 or whatever it is at 5,000 feet?
1: You know, we'll find out.
0: And then can you like go up a couple of hundred feet and pass somebody, or do you have to go around them?
1: I think we'll have to wait and see, Todd. I think that's nobody really knows these answers.
0: You're going to have an 8K rear view mirror with very wide vision, because you don't want to just go up 200 feet without looking to see if there isn't somebody right behind you doing the same process as you, and they're, you know, ahead in the sequence of events.
1: Yeah, I think these are going to be issues for another day.
0: So. Another all in one day, huh? The Eternal Optimist, Josh with the Bosch and So Much More at Advantage Appliance, the Eternal Optimist. We're going to get all this solved in one day. By the 4th of July, you'll have your flying car.
1: No, I'm just saying, I don't think this is something we really need to worry about today. I think we're a little bit...
0: Maybe we just need everybody to start stopping into Schwann Buick GMC Cadillac and Humber EV and say, where's the flying car? That'll...
1: Yeah.
0: Then I'll get the call. Todd, don't start saying stuff like that, okay? Yes, we want people to come to the showroom, but not to demand flying cars. And they'd have a point.
1: They don't. Yeah, they're not going to show up for a little bit. So
0: relax. What's the Jetsons thing that Advantage Appliance is about to unveil once the beta testing's done? Is there something that we're missing from the Jetsons? The robot, Rosie the robot. You can have Rosie robots.
1: That'd be really cool, wouldn't it?
0: It would be.
1: I mean, that'd be really helpful.
0: Oh my God, yes. And you know that's like close to being a real thing. Yeah. They got robots doing everything. They just, you know, just got to do a little bit of reprogramming, and it can do the household stuff too.
1: Yeah, I think
0: wouldn't have any room to get around in my house, but
1: I think Elon Musk is already working on robots all over the world, right?
0: Yeah.
1: So
0: I mean, we're closing in on that. So next thing you know, your Bosch Kitchen Robo One will be, or whatever they'll call it, will be waiting for you at Advantage Appliance, and Josh will demonstrate it for you. Which means they got to send you to robot demonstration school.
1: Yep.
0: You know,
1: I'm sure it's
0: for a week.
1: You think it's just gonna be a week?
0: 2 weeks? Oh yeah, because you have to play. Then you have to play golf over the weekend between the 2 weeks. You have to play, you know, the other executives in golf. And make sure not to beat them, because then you got that problem. they don't take losses very well. I'm assuming. I don't know. I've never golfed in my life. I don't know. Best way to avoid hitting the ball into the woods or whatever, like hitting it like an umbrella shot, like on Caddyshack. Best way to not do that's to hit, you know, not hit the golf ball in the first place.
1: Just not even start.
0: Right. Exactly. So I've never hit anybody or anything with a golf ball in my life.
1: Yet.
0: If I do, it's going to be the strangest coincidence, because the closest I've done being on a golf course was being a caddy out of Medora. A beautiful course, by the way, Bully Pulpit.
1: Yeah. Well, didn't you have a slight urge or sensation just to try while you were there?
0: Only if I could get Rodney Dangerfield's golf bag from Caddyshack with a stereo and a keg in it, and some teenager to haul it around, because that would be too heavy for me.
1: Well,
0: and then I crank up that same Journey song like he did. Come on, we're reliving Caddyshack, everybody. Let's do it.
1: And once the robots are out, you'll have them carry around.
0: That's true. Oh, man.
1: It'll be easy.
0: Human caddies are going to be a thing of the past. Is that what you're telling me? We're going to watch the PGA, absolutely, and we're going to see robots with the golfers. And, you know, the golfer hits a hole-in-one, and the robot doesn't know to hit the high five, so he gets mad and knocks the robot over and gets a fine and stuff. Look at Todd Mitchell telling the future.
1: The future's coming, folks.
0: Hey.
1: Robots.
0: I mean, how many years did you think it would be ridiculous to have several movies in your pocket? And yet, yeah, we have smartphones. To have an app, yeah, that you could listen to every single iHeartRadio station in the same app. Plus more.
1: I remember teachers in school telling me I was never going to walk around with a calculator in my pocket, so I had to learn how to do math.
0: Well, you don't actually have just a calculator in your pocket. You got a calculator app on your smartphone.
1: Yeah. Right.
0: Somewhere in all my junk, I've still got a Texas Instruments, but I forget what the model name or number or whatever was, but the business calculator thing.
1: What was that, the TI-85 or the TI-82 or something?
0: Something like that. Sure.
1: Yep. I thought you were going to say that you have a calculator watch still. I thought that would have been pretty cool.
0: I remember those. Well, I did have an LED watch. Remember, you had to hit the button to get the time because it wasn't going to leave the time on or the battery would be dead in a moment. And I don't remember what we were doing in English class, but the teacher asked if anybody had a watch with a second hand, and I held up my, well, I've got this digital watch. It can display the seconds. It took them a moment to process that information and then realize, well, okay, that'll work. Todd gets to be the timer. You know. So those were the days. So I wonder if anybody still got one of those watches, one of those LED watches that you had to hit the button to find out the time. Of course, you always want to get the time when your hands are full, too, so that was convenient. Those are all gone. I can't believe somebody's got to have one, I guess. But
1: if you have one, call in, talk to Todd today.
0: Yeah.
1: Let's do that.
0: Text me a picture of it, 701-226-8503. Text me a picture of your LED watch. I'm trying to remember the brand name. That might have been Texas Instruments too, for all I know. But you just don't see those things now. I'm going to get 15 people texting me a picture of the watch in the next 10 seconds. Watch this. I got one. Cool. I bet that many people are thinking, I got one, but then they got to locate it and get the picture. So that may take a while. So while we're waiting for that, Josh with the Bosch and so much more at Advantage Appliance, right across from Bismarck Lumber. What's going on over there?
1: Todd, we've got some great specials on KitchenAid. You know, a couple months back, we were talking about the new colors that KitchenAid had. The black ore, their juniper, which is a really pretty green color, and of course, their stainless steel. All these machines can be... They say you can personalize them, meaning you can change handles on them, or you can put a bronze handle on a black refrigerator, or you can put stainless handles on a green refrigerator. So right now we've got great deals going on them. Plus, on top of that, KitchenAid's giving up to a $3,000 rebate, and then our nationwide buying group, nationwide marketing group, is throwing in an additional $1,000. So you can get up to $4,000 in rebates. So if you're looking for some new kitchen appliances, something to spruce up the kitchen a little bit, stop on in. 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
0: Clay Peterson just texted, I'm still waiting for the laser guns we were all promised back in the day. And he's got a point there. We don't all just have those Star Wars. They got the fake ones, but, you know, not the real one. We're like in Spaceballs. I can't wait till that sequel comes out. That's going to be fantastic.
1: I've heard about it.
0: Oh, man. I haven't been in a theater in ages. I'll have to be in the theater for that one.
1: can be a good one.
0: No doubt. Advantage Appliance East Main in Bismarck, where my dishwasher is going to come from as soon as I can get my kitchen ready.
1: Appreciate it, Todd.
0: Hey.
1: We'll talk to you soon.
0: Josh, have a fantastic weekend. Any plans? Big plans?
1: Head to Fargo. Kids have a swim meet.
0: There you go.
1: Swim meet in Fargo.
0: There you go. And then soon it's going to be the Independence Day weekend.
1: Yes.
0: Oh.
1: It's coming up.
0: Now Josh is going out. Great. I got to get that figured out now, too.
1: No, I know. And I'm going fishing in Canada.
0: You're going fishing?
1: Going fishing in Canada over 4th of July. So
0: you're going to catch a metric fish?
1: That's the plan. It's I think the way you weigh it, you do times 9 divided by 5 plus 32. I think that's the way it
0: goes. Sounds so complicated. Just sneak the fish over to America and weigh it, and you won't have to calculate anything. It's a good thing you got that calculator in your pocket then, isn't it?
1: That's right.
0: You told the teacher you weren't going to need that calculator, but now just to go fishing, you're going to need it.
1: I think we can bring our own scales over, Todd. I think that would be an issue.
0: So you got a metric scale already? You don't have to do the calculation?
1: Measure them. No, we don't have to do the calculation.
0: Okay. Because otherwise, I'm sure, DEA's probably got a bunch of spares that they've confiscated from people that... I don't know if they're, big enough to weigh a fish or not. I have no idea. I've never had to package drugs before, but... But yeah, if you need one, get a hold of them. And
1: I'll do that.
0: I talk like I know.
1: Right.
0: Josh, you have a great weekend. Advantage Appliance East Main in Bismarck. You take care. 729.
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3: Coming up on the Dakota Farm and Ranch Report presented by ProSeed, the U.S. Department of Agriculture has confirmed the New World screwworm, as we've talked about. That has been since June 3rd. North Dakota Agriculture Commissioner Doug Goring says proper paperwork helps track and stop the spread. And ag business in North Dakota farm operations, leadership matters. We'll talk about that. And the North Dakota Cowboy Hall of Fame induction weekend. Details next on the Dakota Farm and Ranch Report.
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3: 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Some nice temperatures here for the weekend, but scattered showers and thunderstorms continue to move across the northern plains into next week. Though not as frequent or as intense as they've been lately, cooler temperatures are also expected to stick around through much of next week, with mild conditions possibly lingering into late June. The recent rainfall and more on the way may help improve soil moisture conditions in the areas that drought was present. Combined with cooler and less stressful temperatures, conditions are shaping up to be favorable overall for crop development across North Dakota. The U.S. Department of Agriculture has confirmed the New World screwworm in Texas. That happened June 3rd, and since then, additional cases have been reported in Texas and in a dog in New Mexico. Producers are reminded that certificates of veterinary inspection are required to bring animals into North Dakota, with extra requirements for states under the active quarantine. Animals from those areas must have a pre-entry permit number listed on the paperwork. The parasitic fly can impact all warm-blooded animals, including livestock and pets. Officials say watch animals closely for wounds and have a veterinarian check anything suspicious. Prompt treatment can prevent major losses. State and federal officials are working together to contain the threat. North Dakota Agriculture Commissioner Doug Goring says the proper paperwork helps track and stop the spread. More details are available on the North Dakota Department of Agriculture website for local farm producers. Full details on animal movement and important requirements may be found at the North Dakota Department of Agriculture's website. In ag business and farm operations, leadership matters, and certain behaviors can quietly hold things back. Experts point to five common issues: pride, abuse, gossip, greed, and unclear authority. Pride can look like confidence, but it often shuts out good ideas and feedback from employees, partners, and even customers. Abusive behavior, including disrespect or belittling others, can damage morale and create division on the farm or in the workplace. Gossip, another problem, hurting trust and productivity. Greed, another, whether through unfair pay or decisions, can quickly reduce motivation and performance. And finally, the lack of clear authority or accountability can lead to confusion and poor decision-making. The solution, experts say, is strong, humble leadership. Listening, communicating clearly, and staying accountable. Those qualities can improve teamwork, strengthen operations, and support long-term growth. The North Dakota Cowboy Hall of Fame induction weekend is this weekend. In fact, it's underway in Medora, celebrating the state's Western heritage and honoring leaders in ranching and rodeo. Events run through Saturday with a dinner celebration tonight, where this year's inductees will be recognized. The public induction ceremony takes place tomorrow, Saturday at 1 p.m. Mountain Time at the Jaden Terrace. That is right up by the Medora Musical. Miss Rodeo North Dakota coronation is scheduled just before that at noon. This year's class includes honorees from across the state representing ranching, rodeo, special achievement, and Western leadership. Among them are the Oak Cooley Ranch, Charles Bam, James Langley, and several notable rodeo figures, along with the Richardson Saddle Club. The Legacy Award winner will be presented to Dale Palke for his support of the Hall of Fame. Organizers say the weekend is a chance to celebrate North Dakota's strong ranching traditions, rodeos, and community roots. And that is the latest on the Dakota Farm and Ranch Report, presented by Proceed. You have a great weekend. I'm Shannon Dean.
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8: Fox News, I'm CJ Papa. President Trump calls off another round of powerful strikes in Iran in his bid for peace, but some in Iran are not playing along.
9: The Gulf still remains on edge, waiting to see what happens. U.S. forces reporting shooted down two one-way Iranian attack drones that were allegedly trying to strike commercial vessels in the Strait of Hormuz.
8: That's Fox's Max Gordon in Dubai. Iran state media says no agreement is made regarding the nuclear file in the current memorandum, and nuclear talks will take place within a 60-day period after signing. World Cup fever gripping the U.S.
10: We're a pretty good team. 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
15: The Plattner pandemonium is the latest in a long line of reminders that you should not be losing friends or family members over politics because none of the people dividing us believe what they say. Donald Trump has a daughter who converted to Judaism, which might be the least Hitler thing I've ever heard, but the Democrats still call him a Nazi to this day. Graham Plattner shows up with an actual death cam tattoo. The Democrats call him a guy who relates to the working class. My question for them is, what kind of jobs did they have? Because any co-workers I've ever worked with would never bond with a creep like Plattner, which is why Democrats should enjoy this while it lasts, because come election night, they are gonna get tattooed.
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0: Good morning, 7:39. It's going to get to 76 today, according to AccuWeather. It'll be sunny, pleasant, 49 tonight, but then only 62 tomorrow. Sunday, we bounce back up to 75. And some clouds, but little glimpses of sun at the moment in Bismarck, 53. Cloud cover, west wind at 6. The bale fire at the Bismarck landfill yesterday spread to the appliance pile, setting up a large plume of smoke. Crews arrived just afternoon to find appliances burning just a short distance where contractors were baling in the area. No one injured. Fire.

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3: Here's your AccuWeather forecast. Sunny to partly cloudy, breezy and pleasant today with a high of 76. Partly cloudy, a shower in spots tonight. Quite cool with the low down to 49. Windy and cooler with a mix of clouds and sun Saturday, the high just 63. Clouds and sun, breezy and warmer Sunday, we rebound up to 75. Periods of clouds and sun Monday, breezy in the afternoon with a thunderstorm in spots, the high 73. And becoming cloudy Tuesday with the high of 76. With your AccuWeather forecast, I'm meteorologist Jason Catarina.
4: 53 in Bismarck, cloudy west wind at 6. 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
4: 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Bismarck Larks lost in the road in Rochester 4-1. They'll play there again tonight. Minot Autots winning in Duluth 3-2. Badlands Big Sticks splitting a pair with the Eau Claire Express. Losing game 1 2-1 in 8 innings. Winning game 2 7-4. Carolina Hurricanes took the lead in the Stanley Cup Final. Winning 4-2 over the Vegas Golden Knights at home in game 5. Andrei Svechnikov netted a pair of power play goals for Carolina. Brandon Buzzi made 23 saves as the Canes now hold a 3-2 lead in the best of 7. Svechnikov talked about the team's confidence on offense right now, led by captain Jordan Staal.
7: Obviously, Staal's out there, you know, a big horse, just tipping the pucks, and, you know, we got the obviously shooting mentality and looking for rebounds, and I think we got the chemistry going on, and looking forward for the next game.
4: Hurricanes forward Nikolai Ehlers talked about the team's mindset heading into Game 6, where they have a chance to win the Cup.
8: It's going to be a really tough game, but we're excited for it. We're ready for it. You know, this team has been working all year for moments like these, and especially this moment.

0: moment.
1: Hurricanes head coach Rod Brindamore credits goalie Brandon Bussey for his performance in a huge game.
2: Yeah, I don't know, poise. I'm not sure. I didn't like a lot of the stuff we were doing at times, but I think the goal, he is, you know, Buss had a lot of poise. I think he looked pretty calm in there and obviously played a great game for us.
1: Golden Knights coach John Tortorella talked about his team losing momentum after some early penalties and an injury to William Karlsson.
3: Yeah, I thought we had a good start. We had a really good start. We lost momentum when we went back-to-back in penalties. It's about the same time that we lost Bill. We got to find a way.
1: Coach Tortorella talked about the struggles with his team's penalty kill.
3: There are some situations I think we can push them and be more aggressive. Last one, they basically score off a rush. We got caught up the ice, and it was an odd man rush. At times I thought we did a good job.
1: The Golden Knights will host the Hurricanes in that Game 6 coming up on Sunday. New York Knicks eyeing their first NBA championship in more than five decades. The team tips off against the Spurs in Game 5 of the finals from San Antonio tomorrow. New York hasn't hoisted the Larry O'Brien Trophy since 1973. The Spurs will try to avoid elimination to force a Game 6 back at Madison Square Garden next week. Twins had just five hits during the 11-0 loss to the Tigers in Detroit. Royce Lewis, the only Twins player to have multiple base hits. Zebby Matthews charged with his fourth loss after surrendering seven runs on nine hits in six innings. Twins manager Derek Shelton said Detroit attacked Matthews.
4: You look at the line, I actually think he pitched better in the line. I mean, he hung a breaking ball, he hung a changeup, and then a 3-0 homer. You know, also, they got the balls up to left field.
1: Shelton said the Tigers have a deep lineup when healthy.
4: The McConnell kid, I mean, this kid's going to be a star. I mean, he's a really good player. You watch him play all three positions, his at bats, but their lineup, I mean, the lineup that they thought they were going to have early in the year is now back, and it's definitely lengthened back out.
1: Twins sent Joe Ryan to the mound tonight against the Cardinals. We're coming off a 5-4 loss to the New York Mets. Elsewhere in the NL, Marlins over the Diamondbacks 2-0. Cubs 9, Rockies 3, Dodgers 8, Pirates 6. AL Rangers 4, Royals 2, Orioles over the Mariners 7-5. One interleague game postponed, Braves White Sox. There's a six-way tie to the leaderboard after the first round of the RBC Canadian Open at TPC Toronto. NASCAR Cup Series hits Pocono Raceway Sunday. Drivers battling in the Great American 400 presented by Visit PA. Denny Hamlin looking for his third straight victory after earning wins at Michigan and Nashville. Nolan Teasley cleaning house in the Vikings front office. The Vikings new general manager firing four staffers yesterday. Assistant GM Demetrius Washington, senior personnel executive Jamal Stevenson, assistant director of college scouting Pat Roberts, and pro scout Sally Clavelle each handed a pink slip. In other team news, Minnesota wrapped up mandatory minicamp yesterday. And the Lynx going for their ninth win in a row. They'll visit the Vegas Aces in Sin City tomorrow night. Twins Cardinals on Fox Sports 710 tonight. Pregame at 6:30. 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
1: 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If you're the first one to text me the right answer to this question, 701-226-8503. 1 in 3 men will do this in their lifetime. On average, they'll do it by the age of 31. What will they do? One answer per text. Don't text another answer until I respond, then you can. Plus, I'll give you either Jake Owen tickets for tomorrow night or Redburger Memorial Extreme Bull Riding for either Tuesday or Wednesday. Your choice. Text me, 701-226-8503. Again, 1 in 3 men will do this in their lifetime on average, age 31. I was 44, 45. What is it? 701-258. Nope, check that. 701-226-8503. I don't text my own phone. 701-226-8503. Text me the right answer. We'll get you in on the ultimate dad venture with Mortonsport Marine and KFIR 550.
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21: You shake my nerves and you rattle my brain. Too much love and drive a man insane. You broke my will, but what a thrill. Goodness gracious, great
1: They called Jerry Lee Lewis because he killed that song that Tiny Tim had brought to life in the first place, Tom.
22: I know. And you know, it's kind of a real, if you think about it, kind of a pathetic way to get famous. But, you know, some people just can't do it on their own, you know?
1: Always remember the lesson I was taught in college. Plagiarism is the most sincere form of flattery.
22: Absolutely. So what's really happening here is that all these so-called famous musical artists are actually paying homage to Tiny Tim without directly saying so, but that's their way of doing it.
1: Right. But they never have the guts to admit that, though. That's the sad part.
22: Well, see, that's how they, you know, allegedly became famous, because if they would have admitted that, you know, they probably wouldn't have made it. They would have been looked upon as cheaters. So that's kind of the way the world works, buddy.
1: Life is not fair, is it?
22: And as we've said before, Todd.
1: Yes, sir.
22: Tiny Tim did not marry his 13-year-old cousin. So, I mean, what can I say?
1: Jerry Lee Lewis took a full-page ad out, and I believe it was the New York Times, to explain why he did that. I'm like, oh, Lord. If you have to do that, you shouldn't have done it.
22: Absolutely. No, shouldn't have done that. Anyway, yes, we're looking at a good start to the day, partly to mostly sunny sky, probably a few more clouds in the afternoon. Hey, you know, there's a slight chance for a shower or thunderstorm this afternoon. Nothing to count on, though. Gusty west-northwest winds at around 12 to 28. High temperature right around 77. Tonight down to 47. And we're looking at partly cloudy sky. Tomorrow looks like a mostly cloudy day. Cold, 67. Strong northwest wind, 15 to 35. We'll try for 73 on Sunday, but at least on Sunday, the sun will be out. Right now, we are off and running to a bone-chilling day. Currently, it is 54.
1: This is a 1947 snow in Wyoming. 4.5 inches at Casper, 8.7 in Cheyenne, 18.4 at Lander. Yes, it can snow every month of the year.
22: That's ridiculous.
1: I can't wait till the 4th of July thing, and then we can find out, okay, where did it snow on the 4th of July? Because I bet it did someplace.
22: I'm sure you'll dig it up when we get to that date.
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24: It's not a done deal. I'm Dave Anthony, Fox News. That's the word today from Iran, though its foreign ministry does say terms are mostly finalized in an agreement with the U.S. President Trump says there is a deal to end the war.
25: And most importantly, we have a deal that Iran will never have a nuclear weapon.
24: But the conflict isn't quite over. Fox Business's Max Gordon reports from Dubai.
26: U.S. forces reported shooting down two Iranian attack drones that were attempting to strike commercial vessels in the Strait of Hormuz. This after President Trump canceled strikes on Iran last night. President Trump Trump also says that a memorandum of understanding between the United States and Iran could be signed in the next couple of days.
25: Oil will start coming down to, I think, even lower than it was before.
2: Oil prices are down almost 3% this morning. WTI about $85 a barrel. That's still $20 higher than before the conflict started. On Wall Street, stock futures are rising on hopes of a deal. The day after a market surge, the Dow gained more than 900 points, getting back Wednesday's big losses. And one stock could blast off at the opening bell in a half hour when SpaceX starts trading in the biggest initial public offering ever.
3: $75 billion worth of shares. We're expecting a share price of $135.
2: Fox Business Network's Jerry Willis.
3: If all goes according to plan, CEO Elon Musk could become the world's first trillionaire. In addition, and this is important, some 4,000 employees will become millionaires, at least on paper, due to their stock options.
2: That's Fox Business Network's Jerry Willis. An update on the search for Nancy Guthrie more than 3 months after she disappeared in Arizona.
4: The federal law enforcement source telling Fox News that Nancy Guthrie is still missing after an anonymous tip sparked a massive search in Mexico. The tip claimed that that Nancy was in a shallow grave in Nogales.
2: That's Fox's Carly Shimkus, but there was no body found in that search. 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
2: Guilty pleas in Minnesota from Vance Belter, who avoided the death penalty, admitting in federal court he targeted Democrats in shootings last year that left former State House Speaker Melissa Hortman and her husband Mark dead and State Senator John Hoffman and his wife Yvette wounded. Belter's plea deal will have him sentenced to life in prison without parole. Today marks 10 years since a mass murder in Florida.
9: 49 people were killed when a gunman opened fire inside the Pulse nightclub in Orlando, Florida, and an annual observance is planned. The Pulse Remembrance Ceremony will feature performances from local artists, including the Orlando Gay Chorus, and a special presentation by the city's poet laureate. A candlelight ceremony and reading of the 49 names will conclude the event. At the time of the massacre in 2016, it was the deadliest mass shooting in U.S. history. Recently, city officials unveiled updated plans for a permanent memorial that will feature a healing garden, reflecting pool, and tributes to those killed, and will be built on the site of the former nightclub. Tanya J. Powers, Fox News.
2: There is a federal pushback in Virginia to a Democrat push to curtail immigration enforcement.
27: Two new Virginia laws go into effect in July. One restricts law enforcement from wearing masks. The DOJ is suing to block those laws. Acting Attorney General Todd Blanche said in a statement, Virginia's anti-law enforcement policies regulate the federal government and are designed to create risk for our agents. But Democratic Governor Abigail Spanberger said she's concerned about untrained ICE agents. She posted on X earlier this year, our broken immigration system is something to be fixed, not an excuse to terrorize our communities. Jill Nato, Fox News.
2: Soccer's World Cup's underway. Mexico and South Korea won the opening matches. Tonight, Team USA plays Paraguay at Los Angeles Stadium. Last night, Carolina beat Vegas 4-2 to take a 3-2 lead in this NHL Stanley Cup final. I'm Dave Anthony. This is Fox
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1: Good morning, 8:05:57 at Bismarck, northwest wind at 6. Some folks are getting some light rain, by the way, if you're still texting me to win in the ultimate dadventure. I do have a winner. One in three men do this, and on average, age 31, get a divorce. Ooh. But thanks to Trevor, who got in on it. All right, onward we go. Sunshine, breezy, 76 in Bismarck today, partly cloudy, a shower in spots tonight, 49. Cooler day tomorrow, windy, mix of sun and clouds, 62. Sunday, some blue sky coming, but some clouds. Little breeze, 75. Monday, 73, a thunderstorm in spots. And Tuesday, cloud cover, 76. Bismarck Fire Department put out a fire at the Bismarck landfill, northeast Bismarck, yesterday, involving a large pile of scrap appliances. The fire involved a household scrap metal baling operation conducted by a private contractor. Fire spread from the baler to the adjacent scrap metal pile. The scrap metal pile, made up of common household appliances and materials that contain metal that could be recycled. The scrap included materials collected during cleanup weeks and metal materials dumped at the landfill. The fire contained to the scrap pile and metal baler cause under investigation. Federal government and the state of North Dakota have reached a final settlement in which the U.S. government will pay the state nearly $28 million for law enforcement and other costs incurred by the state during the Dakota Access Pipeline protests between 2016 and 2017. North Dakota Attorney General Drew Wrigley said the settlement resolves the state's Federal Tort Claims Act lawsuit against the U.S. regarding the federal government's response to the protests. The settlement comes in addition to a $10 million grant awarded from the Department of Justice in 2017, bringing the full reimbursement amount to nearly $38 million. North Dakota's emergency response to the protests lasted more than 230 days, involved 178 response agencies, and spanned four counties. Two people inside a car stopped by the Highway Patrol Tuesday wound up being part of a drug trafficking investigation, and they are now in custody facing felony charges. Dominic Miller and Chelsea Elk, each charged with a count of possession with intent to distribute more than 50 grams of meth. The offense carries a maximum sentence of 20 years in prison. Miller's from Gorham, Maine. Elk is from Selfridge, North Dakota. They're identified in an affidavit as being suspects in an investigation into meth trafficking from Billings to Chicago. Miller being held on a $500,000 cash bond. Elk, $50,000. Murder trial, former Department of Homeland Security agent Daniel Breaux remains on track for an October start. North Central District Court reviewed a recent North Dakota Supreme Court ruling involving Beck TV and the appointment of new defense counsel. A judge said several pending motions still require rulings, including subpoenaed interview footage, though the trial date has not been changed. Breaux charged in the death of Air National Guardsman Nicholas Van Pelt in the 2023 Christmas Eve shooting. Van Pelt's girlfriend, Jenny Babcock, was also injured during the gathering. And the state ag department warning North Dakota animal owners they need proper documentation to import any pets or livestock. This coming after the New World screwworms discovered in Texas. It's also been found in more cases there, plus a dog in New Mexico. K-Fire Radio News Time, 8:09.
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7: Here's your AccuWeather forecast. Sunny to partly cloudy, breezy and pleasant today, but the high of 76. Partly cloudy, a shower in spots tonight. Quite cool with the low down to 49. Windy and cooler with a mix of clouds and sun Saturday. The high just 63. Clouds and sun, breezy and warmer Sunday. We rebound up to 75. Periods of clouds and sun Monday. Breezy in the afternoon with a thunderstorm in spots. The high 73. And becoming cloudy Tuesday with the high of 76. With your AccuWeather forecast, I'm meteorologist Jason Caterina.
1: 8:15, some folks in Bismarck getting some light rain. Some. Otherwise, Kind of cloudy, 57 northwest wind at 6. KFI Radio, your news and weather authority. 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
25: That was the moment when I realized I got to do something. I was scheduled to go in for knee surgery, and for the pre-op, they do the blood work. 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Years ago, I could cut back and lose weight, and I was finding it difficult to do that. 2 days into the Awaken 180 program, my daily glucose level went from 170 down to 61. 1 week into the program, I lost 10.5 pounds. 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
1: KFIRE 20 Guns of the 701, Clay's here, and I'm sure what's happening with Virginia is going to be happening with Seattle before too long. I don't know if there's any gun makers there, but if there are, they're not going to hang around with that mayor. But
6: no, you know, I don't know of any in Seattle, but now I'm going to have to check that out, Todd.
1: Yeah, because, I mean, if you sell guns, you make guns or anything for guns or whatever, she's not going to let you have them, let's face it.
6: Yeah, isn't this crazy? Let's think about the firearms industry as a whole, which, by the way, all for your anti-gun listeners, I'm sure there's tons, you know.
1: Really?
6: They are a huge...
1: With you on? How can that be? Oh, well, I suppose, you know, people... You remember the movie Private Parts with Howard Stern?
6: Oh, my goodness, yeah.
1: Okay, when the ratings came out, the ratings geek and the program director... Okay, how long were people listening? Okay, how about the people who hate him? How long were they listening? And they were listening a lot longer. So, yeah, lesson learned. Same that. Applied to yeah. Rush Limbaugh, too, as a matter of fact. So.
6: Yeah. I mean, I'm no different. I always monitor what our enemies of the country are doing because I got to know who we're up against. So, yeah, I mean, you do go explore other...
1: As long as you don't start imitating them, you're fine, but...
6: Yeah, there you go. But yeah, I look at the firearms industry, like I said, that's a legal industry, which is not unregulated like the other side loves to say, and they're huge. We're talking multi-billion dollar industry. So why on earth, even if you're an anti-gun mayor, an anti-gun governor, why would you want to drive that industry out of your state? I mean, they're letting their ideological... crap, for lack of a better term, cloud their vision for the sustainability of their state. You have to have industry, you have to have business. That's what makes your economy go around. But that's what happens. They make these crazy laws, and the gun manufacturers are sick and tired of it. I mean, so many gun manufacturers have decided, nope, we're pulling roots up from those East Coast, Upper East Coast states and leaving. And I don't blame them. Between regulation, taxes, and an array of other issues, why stay there? I mean, we saw Weatherby take up roots out of California. It isn't just on the East Coast, and head to Wyoming. They said, enough. We're done with this. And they left. Magpul left Colorado. I mean, and they all, you know, they made some great accessories and parts and still do for AR-15. So to see this happening in Virginia doesn't surprise me. Let's face it, the communists, they ain't just Democrats, the communists have taken over that state. And we've seen the fallout from that in an array of other places, especially taxes. But now they're going after guns. And, well, let's just face it. They said we've had enough, and they're going to leave and head down to southwest Georgia. And Governor Brian Kemp, he's ecstatic about this. The article don't really... talk about it, but in his announcement, you could just see when he made it that he was very, very happy to see that they're going to make a $22 million investment, and this is right out our
1: nice
6: arsenal, and bring that to the state of Georgia. Isn't that great?
1: That's awesome. North Dakota. Yeah, really. We could have used that. Make a second one over here because it turns out we have guns over here. I don't know if they heard, but.
6: Got a little support in this state, don't we? I would love to see actually an initiative with everything going on, and we know how the elections went, and I don't care what side you're on, but anytime you have an investment like that that promotes freedom, actually constitutional freedom, let's promote that. I don't know why we don't have something in the state. I know South Dakota does, Wyoming does, but I don't think North Dakota actually has anything that goes and says, hey, gun manufacturers, come to North Dakota, set up shop, and let's make North Dakota great. And let's go ahead and show everybody that we are open for business when it comes to the Second Amendment. I think that'd be a great campaign.
1: Clay's going to run for governor, make North Dakota great again, get a bunch of red hats, and away we go.
6: Yeah, red, white, and blue. But, you know, I mean, and Kemp kind of, you know, he has summed it up, you know, that Georgia is a job creator. We want people to come here. It's pro-business, you know, all the things. And but I will say Georgia's gun laws are pretty good. There's some things to tweak there, as with any state. But for the most part, yeah, they're open for business. And why wouldn't you be? Right out of Arsenal said, yep, we are leaving Virginia. We're done with this. I mean, they produce a firearm that is a semi-automatic handgun that even their employees would not be able to have, own, or carry in the state of Virginia because it violates several gun laws that they have passed. So, you know, why would they want to stay there? And they basically said that. It's called the Dragon. They said, why would we be here when our employees can't even have it? That's crazy. And they pulled up stakes and said, we're out of here. Well, and I commend them. Way to do it. The mayor of Thomasville, Georgia, he's just happy about this. Says, we are going to welcome them to our community. It's going to have new job opportunities. It's going to bring in a bunch of revenue into that area as well. Think about all them employees moving down there if they want to. They're going to need homes. They're going to buy things. It's just, this is a win, no matter how you look at for Georgia. And Virginia, once again, one of the cradles of several gun manufacturers when the founding took place. Yeah, well, they're losing them left and right and just falling deeper into debt. So, you know what? I say adios to them blue states, and yeah, I don't blame them for leaving.
1: I got some good conservative friends in Virginia, and they got to be shaking their heads over this. But then again, they're shaking their heads over that election to begin with. So, you know, go figure.
6: Well, yeah, I got a good buddy that comes out pheasant hunting. He's planning to try and get out here again, and he's like, I don't know. He says, well, I don't know where he lives. It's very conservative. It's like, you know, we patched this over. It's very conservative. And then you've got those pockets where the population controls the vote and they go Democrat. And he says, I'm too old to move. So I'm not going to move anymore. But I guess he's going to ride his time out. But yeah, it's just insane.
1: One of those friends I mentioned, you know, the author Peter Schweitzer, it's his sister. I went to school with her. And had a crush on her back in the day, but, you know, you can't win them all. I gave her such a bad time because she's like very far right? Had a Volvo wagon, which back in the 80s was the Subaru Outback of its era. And she sold that for a Subaru Outback. I'm like, why do you keep driving these, you know, leftist mobiles? What the? I like how it drives, okay? It's just a car. It's not a political statement. It's a car. All right.
6: Well, but think about this, Virginia. Their state motto is what? Sic semper tyrannis, if I remember, tyrannis. It's a Latin word which means fuss always to tyrants. And here they are.
1: What? Oh, my gosh.
6: I mean, it
1: shows you how many of us pay attention to Latin, I guess. But there you go.
6: Yeah. They have it. Their state motto is to get rid of tyrannical governments. I mean, and then here they are, putting them in office. Yeah, it's crazy. Which is, by the way, the home of the NRA. NRA's headquarters is based in Fairfax, Virginia, just outside of D.C. So it's...
1: Is that just so they can be close enough to D.C. for lawmaking versus wanting to actually, you know, support Virginia?
6: It has a lot to do with that. They, you know, they want to be there where your capital, United States, is. And they used to have ILA's headquarters downtown D.C., but they moved that then out of Virginia for a lot of reasons, too. Better building, but taxes, regulation, things like that. And it's kind of, I would love to see NRA really step up. And they have. They've been out there. Maybe they just can't overcome it anymore, because they used to be very active in the Virginia legislature fighting bills, and they still are, but they're just not having a lot of success there. And like I said, maybe it's so overwhelming they can't anymore. Sometimes you just, the votes aren't there. I mean, we've seen that before. So
1: boy, Lee Peterson goes to the 701 here in KFIRE E29. NRA Foundation rebrands itself to 1791 Foundation. I'm guessing the year.
6: Yeah, that has a lot to do with the year. That's when the Constitution was ratified, which makes the Bill of Rights ratified, which is, of course, the Second Amendment is included in that. And this is an update. We talked about the battle going on between the NRA Foundation and the NRA, the parent company. And people that don't know it, I'm not going to go into detail today, but there are several things within the NRA that branch off. One of them is the foundation. Had a big uproar, and it needed to happen. Like I said, the foundation is actually where the Friends of NRA events are under. And I saw problems when I was there. I didn't like some of the things I seen, and I really believe that the NRA itself is on the right track saying, hey, we need to get back on mission. And the NRA Foundation is there primarily, when it was created in 1990, to support the charitable parts of the NRA for shooting sports programs, range improvements, range construction. There's an array of things that are under that umbrella. And they were really, even when I was there, getting away from, I think, their core mission in the foundation. The Friends banquets weren't. We knew what we were doing. We knew how we were doing it. But the bureaucracy above, yeah, that wasn't great. And there's been this kind of split. I don't know how a foundation splits off from their parent company, because they truly were formed under the parent company as the charitable part. And they're still at it. They've got their own board, which they've always had, and now they're kind of being secretive. They're not sharing information with NRA, but yet wanted to still use their branding and their logos and things like that. Well, now they've decided to form their own. We'll see where this goes, because I know the litigation isn't done yet. But they made a big thing about it. They found a couple articles that came right from them that talks about how they did it, why they did it, and with the 250th anniversary of the country coming up, they thought this was good timing. It's like, well, okay. I don't think it helps anybody. I think it puts doubt into the people that support the actual Friends of NRA banquets, which there's some in North Dakota. There's some. They're all over the country. And I think that's going to weigh heavy. So I want to tell everybody, please support those banquets, because that money is still being dropped into the parent companies. They kept that part of it. And these guys went off. That's been that way for about a year, maybe a little longer. So you're still going to have the same process. I don't know what 1791 Foundation is really going to do. When you hop on the website, there's not much there. The grant process is still on the NRA's website, which is where it's always going to be, because that's how it goes and that's where the money's going. I just think it's going to complicate things and cause confusion, and I imagine we're going to still see the litigation continue. It's kind of sad, but there, get this, 1791 Foundation, they're actually still touting that they've awarded more than $500 million in grants, that they're still the number one. Yeah, you're not. The foundation was, and still is, but you guys are new. They rebranded themselves, and they're trying to take credit for everything that's happened since 1990, and that's just not completely factual. It's not necessarily a lie, but it's not exactly factual either, in my opinion.
1: Always remember, if you're disappointed with the NRA, there's always the NGA.
13: Let's face it, your kids are going to get into your guns. That's a fact. Gun accidents can be avoided by introducing your children to guns as early as possible.
14: Hi, I'm Petey the Pistol. Say, do you ever get lonely?
15: Yes.
14: Me too. Hold me. If you squeeze me, I make bad people go away.
13: But wait a minute. I thought guns were bad.
16: False.
13: Guns are good. In fact, did you know that Jesus and Moses used guns to conquer the Romans? So remember, guns don't kill people. Dangerous minorities do. Warning, guns are extremely dangerous. Do not purchase, own, clean, operate, or be near guns at any time.
1: Ah, so in the end, even the NGA admits their roots, and
6: yeah,
1: we can't trust Petey the Pistol's makers either. Oh, doggone it.
6: I guess I'll have to move to a red state. get them to produce Petey the Pistol.
1: I don't even know where they make Petey the Pistol. I guess it's probably Hollywood, right? Or
6: this
1: They make, the TV show.
6: That'd be the perfect place, you know.
1: And, you know, California used to be like, you know, Western. Used to have cowboys and guns and stuff there. What?
6: Yeah.
1: What the heck? I'm sure the five conservatives left in Orange County are shaking their heads going, yeah, I don't know why we're still here either. 8:35, Clay Peterson, Guns, and the 7:01 more coming up.
7: It's Mitchell in the Morning, K-Fire 550.
15: Coming up on the Dakota Farm and Ranch Report, presented by Proceed, President Trump is raising questions about the future of the United States-Mexico-Canada agreement. North Dakota Cowboy Hall of Fame weekend is this weekend, and a decade ago, John Deere painted a picture of the future of the farm. Details next on the Dakota Farm and Ranch Report.
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15: 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We've had some warm temperatures, some stronger storms. Now we're settling in for some nice weather. Temperatures should be into the 60s and 70s for the run of the forecast here. Scattered showers and some thunderstorms maybe dot that forecast for the Northern Plains into next week. Not as frequent or as intense as we've seen lately. DTN forecasters say cooler temperatures expected to stick around through much of next week and mild conditions possibly lingering into late June. Recent rainfall and more on the way will help improve soil moisture levels that have been on the short side. Nearing drought conditions in some areas will keep you up to date on the latest for the weather. President Trump is raising questions about the future of the United States-Mexico-Canada Agreement, or USMCA. He spoke Wednesday at the White House. Trump says he's unsure whether he'll renew the deal ahead of the required review by July 1, 2026. USMCA, originally signed in 2018, and that governs trade between the U.S., Canada and Mexico, those are key markets for North Dakota agriculture. Farm groups continue to strongly support the agreement, calling it vital for stability and market access. The American Soybean Association says USMCA has helped farmers plan, invest, and stay competitive during a time of tight margins. Canada and Mexico have both signaled that they're ready to renew the deal, and negotiations are ongoing. Ag leaders say maintaining strong trade relationships with neighboring countries remains crucial for producers, especially as financial pressures continue across the farm economy. The North Dakota Cowboy Hall of Fame weekend, their induction weekend, is this weekend in Medora. In fact, it's underway, celebrating the state's Western heritage and honoring leaders in ranching and rodeo. Events started on Wednesday. They continue through Saturday. Dinner, a celebration tonight going on where the inductees will be recognized. A public induction ceremony takes place tomorrow, Saturday at 1 p.m. Mountain Time at Jaden Terrace. Miss Rodeo North Dakota coronation is scheduled to happen just before noon tomorrow. This year's class includes honorees from across the state representing ranching, rodeo, special achievement, and Western leadership. Among them, including the Oak Cooley Ranch, Charles Bam, James Langley, and several notable rodeo figures, along with the Richardson Saddle Club. A legacy award will be presented to Dale Palke for his support of the Hall of Fame. Organizers say the weekend is a chance to celebrate North Dakota's strong ranching traditions and community roots. A decade ago, John Deere painted a picture of the future with its Farm Forward video that highlighting high-tech tools like automation, sensors, and connected equipment, along with the next generation stepping into the family farm. Fast forward to today, and much of that technology is here. But for many farm families, the bigger question remains, who can afford to farm? Land that sold for hundreds of dollars per acre in the 1970s now tops $14,000 in some areas, while equipment costs have nearly doubled and commodity prices have softened. That math is making it harder and harder to pass down farms from generation to generation. More land is shifting to outside owners, and operators are increasingly chosen based on financial performance and management skill and not ties to the family. The future of agriculture may depend on new business models, diversified income streams, and a broader

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5: By the way, Dan, the tree man, back on tomorrow morning here on K-Fire after 9 o'clock. Take your calls, answer your questions. Well, for a couple of weeks there, his wife Carol finally... lost the battle with cancer, and then the burial was right about the same time as the show last time. And it's like, yeah, nobody's going to say, no, skip the funeral, get on the radio. Nobody's going to say that. We're not that heartless here. Yeah. We're heartless, but not that heartless. Just kidding. I'm kidding. 845 and K-Fire, Clay Peterson Guns in the 701. So you hear gunfire in your house, you confront the armed intruder. And you return fire, and what happens?
7: Well, you get a happy ending of the week.
5: There we go.
7: There
5: you go. By the way, I meant to do the other story first. I just realized, but that's all right. We'll do out of sequence. Whatever.
7: I get a kick, and this happened in California, of all places. That's why I kind of chose it, because California, you know, not exactly pro-gun. There are areas, by the way, like any other state, there is some diehard conservative constitutionalists in California, but this was San Jacinto, California, and it's kind of interesting to see what happened there. The guy wasn't even home, by the way, and the way this thing sounded, the Riverside County Sheriff's Office, they had to respond to an assault with a deadly weapon call. They arrived, and they found evidence of a shooting and a man with a gunshot wound, and of course, he was pronounced dead at the scene. So if you see, you know what? If you're going to go into somebody's house, I don't care where it is, you might want to rethink that. And we've said that many times here. Anyway, they said investigators determined that the homeowner had just been visiting a neighbor. He heard some screaming and gunfire coming out of his own house. How do you like that, Todd? You're over there visiting the neighbor. All of a sudden, you saw a lady screaming, and all of a sudden, some shots go off. I mean, that might raise your flag up a little bit.
5: Well, yeah, I mean, that's exactly, you got to defend your turf.
7: Yeah. Well, the homeowner, as anybody, I know I would, he went over there. But he armed himself first, which I would do the same.

0: probably already be carrying. But he confronted the intruder. The intruder shot at him multiple rounds. So the homeowner returned fire. I mean, I can just see this. This sounds like a Wild West thing out in the street, right? You know, I'm going to go in here, boom, boom, and yeah.
1: Good old days.
0: He returned fire and struck him. Nobody else was injured. Then there was an update on it. It was a 45-year-old man named Ismael Martinez. And before the break-in into the house, which forced entry, really, he assaulted his 52-year-old girlfriend with a knife. She was found in a vehicle near that scene and then taken to the hospital. I found out that, yeah, she was in stable condition and still is hospitalized for the wounds. And it seems like she's going to be fine. They expect her to make a full recovery. And the investigators have not filed charges against the homeowner. They did turn it over to the Riverside County District's attorney for review. That's actually pretty common. You'd even see that here in North Dakota. Anything like that, you're going to see the investigation by the police or the sheriff's department. They're going to turn that over to the DA in that county, and that's pretty much protocol. And then the DA will either say, yep, there's a case here, and no, there's not one, and that's usually the end of the story. Just, we have the right to defend ourselves. Just remember that that's pretty much standard protocol to do that. But the nice thing is, this guy forced his way in. The homeowner defended himself when shot at. There was an imminent threat upon his life. He ventilated the guy, and he will no longer be out there causing harm. And it isn't the first time. When I found this guy's record, he's been in trouble. It's the same old story, Todd. These people, they keep doing it, then they get released, or they serve a little bit of time and get released and go right back to it, it seems like. And this time he made a mistake. He found a good guy with a gun ready, and he will no longer be a problem to society.
1: Amen. And that's the way it's supposed to happen. Clay Peterson, yep. Guns of the 701-849 K-Fire. Got to get the Minnesota story in, though.
0: Yeah, because, well, it's good news, right? We just learned in Bible study that, you know, the gospel, literally from the Greek term, means the good news. Well, I can't think of better good news than Minnesota losing an appeal in tyrannical gun laws. Here we got the Minnesota Court of Appeals correctly ruled that the binary trigger ban that was snuck into their huge, great, big bill, which, by the way, Democrats, that's how they do it. They can't pass measures generally on their own standing, so they sneak them into. That's why I don't like omnibus bills. I can't stand them. You never know what's in them. Anyway, they have decided in the Court of Appeals that it violated a state constitutional procedural requirement. You know, if you don't know what a binary trigger is, it's basically something you can install into your firearm, primarily ARs. I know I like them. Where it's releasing, every time you pull and every time you release, it fires. It's not full auto, but it does let you shoot faster, which, hey, a lot of fun when you're shooting Freedom Seeds downrange. Anyway, there's no connection then with tax and spend legislation for this. They snuck it in there, and that's what the whole premise of the court battle was. And that was brought by the Minnesota Gun Owners Caucus. These guys out there are just true patriots. They are on the front lines. They're constantly fighting gun bills in the legislation, their legislature, fighting the committee in the committee meetings, fighting, you know, the Governor Walz, which we all know how, you know, how smart he is.
1: They are just no comment.
0: Relentless. Yeah, no comment. And they're relentless on keeping on top of it. And it's a good thing. I would say that in Minnesota, it's almost as bad anymore as it is in states like Colorado, Virginia, California. They just haven't quite got enough seats stolen yet so they can really make those widespread gun bans. So I'm glad to see them do this in Minnesota. It really kind of sends a big message. Because remember, Tim Walz lost his big push for gun control when he tried to have the Minnesota House Speaker bring forth legislation to put a huge gun control bill up to a vote. And then, of course, they threw a tantrum. That's what Democrats do. They wanted to have a sit-in, you know. They wanted to have a sit-in until this was brought to the floor.
1: Oh, that's always solving the problem, right?
0: Yeah. You know, it's like, oh, okay, so what we're saying is is that you're going to be like a little kindergartner, and when you don't like what you see, you're going to go throw a tantrum on the floor and scream and kick, because that's great, right?
1: Kind of like when you're outside on roads and you decide to lay in the middle of traffic or stand in front of somebody as they're driving, thinking you're going to single-handedly hold their vehicle back. Yeah, that works.
0: That works good.
1: I can't understand people sometimes. I just don't.
0: And it don't work real well out here unless you're in maybe a liberal city. You don't see that happening out here. I mean, no one stands in front of my tractor. That's probably a good thing.
1: I think you mispronounced Fargo, by the way.
0: Well, there you go.
1: Poor Fargo.
0: That ain't going to get no better out there. We can let Leon talk about that, because the guy that just got elected mayor out there, they're in trouble. They're already in
1: trouble. Everybody thought Turnberg had that in the bag. Nope. Somehow.
0: Minnesota, take note. Just kind of annex in Fargo. You guys can take them to your state and we'll all be happier. There we go.
1: Yeah, we'll take Detroit Lakes and we'll take the whole lakes area. And you'll still have more than 10,000 lakes. It's not like you need to change the license plate or anything. But you know darn good and well, plenty of those people are like, yeah, we would rather be North Dakotans. We just don't want to leave the lake. Okay, well, we can solve that problem.
0: No problem. We got it. See, we've fixed things here on this show.
1: Exactly. Guns of the 701, Clay Peterson on with me on Fridays. Make sure you check out his stuff.
0: Yeah, it'll upload right away to the iHeart app. You'll be able to get that. It's the best podcasting place to get our information. We have the website, gunsinthe701.com. That seems to be doing real good since we redid it. A lot of traffic over there. And, of course, every Friday morning right here with Todd Mitchell and Mitchell in the Morning on K-Fire. And we sure appreciate you having us on. And we'll see you next week, Todd.
1: Always a pleasure, especially when you have good news coming out of Minnesota and California at the same time. I feel like worlds are going to collide here today, but we'll see about it. Take care, Clay. Have a great weekend. It is 8:54. Birthdays before you sneak out. Melissa Guffmiller, 49 today. Kendall Price, 36. J.R. Havens, 52. Darlene Bauman of Golden Valley, 87. Andrea Nordberg of Bismarck, 57. Andrea, watch your mailbox. Gloria Jeans will be on its way soon.
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20: They are very dishonorable people to deal with.
21: I'm Dave Anthony, Fox News.
20: President Trump just posted that about Iran on Truth Social, writing the terms Iran leaked out have nothing to do with the terms they were agreed to in writing. As Iran state media reports, it's false. A deal could be signed Sunday, the day after the president said
22: they have agreed never to have a nuclear weapon, something that we insisted on. That was the whole purpose. That was 95% of it.
20: Fox's Alexandria Hoff is at the White House.
23: Axios reporting the deal would provide sanctions relief linked to compliance and would keep the Strait of Hormuz open and toll-free. But Iranian state media is now reporting that any terms involving the Strait will be resolved as a regional matter jointly decided between Tehran and Oman. President Trump has consistently said Oman will not be involved in this. So clearly there is still some sorting out in these final terms. Through all of this, though, the military reality remains. U.S. forces shot down two Iranian attack drones that U.S. officials say were trying to attack vessels, commercial vessels, in the Strait of Hormuz.
20: There's a lot of tornado damage in parts of Indiana and Illinois, where this man was hurt in Streeter. Police rescued him from the rubble of his home that came down on top of his family.
24: Oh, my God. Are you okay?
25: I think I got a broken leg.
24: You got a broken leg?
25: I think so.
24: Oh, my God.
25: I got hurt out.
24: Okay.
25: But I can't get out.
20: A man was killed in Iowa when a tree fell on him during a storm there. And in addition to all the tornado damage, there are about 350,000 power outages in Illinois and Indiana. Back to that Iran deal. Amid all the talk, the stock market is mixed so far today. Up for the Dow, a little down for the NASDAQ. And one stock that may take off is SpaceX. Still awaiting the first trades this morning in the biggest initial public offering ever that could make CEO Elon Musk the first trillionaire and some of his employees at SpaceX millionaires. America's listening to Fox News.
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14: From the iHeartRadio North Dakota newsroom, I'm Brenda Stewart. The feds and the state of North Dakota have reached a final settlement. The U.S. government will pay the state nearly $28 million for the law enforcement and other costs incurred by the state during the Dakota Access Pipeline protests. North Dakota Attorney General Drew Wrigley says the settlement resolves the state's Federal Tort Claims Act lawsuit against the U.S. regarding the feds' response to the protests. The settlement comes in addition to a $10 million grant awarded from the Department of Justice in 2017. FEMA has approved $800,000 to help pay for damage that took place around North Dakota during our recent storms. Roughly $422,000 will go to Minn Kota Power Cooperative to resolve damage to electrical transmission systems. The remaining four.
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10: Here's your AccuWeather forecast. Sunny to partly cloudy, breezy, and pleasant this afternoon with a high 76. Partly cloudy, a shower in spots tonight. Cool with the low down to 49. Windy and cooler Saturday with clouds and sun, the high just 63. Clouds and sun Sunday, a pleasant day, breezy and warmer with the high up to 75. Periods of clouds and sun Monday, breezy in the afternoon with a thunderstorm in spots, the high 73. And becoming cloudy Tuesday, the high 76. With your AccuWeather forecast, I'm meteorologist Jason Caterina.
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13: Welcome back. Well, good morning and welcome to Dakota Mornings. I am your host, Michael Bell, KFYR, 550 AM, 99.7 FM. We're just waiting John Oderman to call in. I'm sure he's super busy right now. But I want to highlight, I want to take a minute here and highlight the Bakken Barbecue is today. This is the 14th annual Bakken Barbecue, 3:30 to 6:30 Mountain Time. West River Ice Rink on Empire Road in Dickinson. Really looking forward to it. I'm a judge. I'm heading out there after the show. And, I can't be bought, but I can certainly be rented. So I just want to make it clear to all the competitors that, seek me out first and we can have a conversation. But again, this is a great event. All the money raised goes to the Make-A-Wish Foundation North Dakota, ably done by so many great people, such a great organization. You know, we've been a supporter of the Make-A-Wish North Dakota for years now, and the Bakken Barbecue is part of the barbecue competition circuit, and I absolutely love the concept. Tiffany and Jackie do just an incredible job. They've been working, morning to night. John Oderman, good morning.
16: Sorry about that, Michael. I got distracted for a second and I
13: squirrel,
16: realized,
13: squirrel.
16: Holy cow, yeah. So how are you doing today?
13: Great. I was just talking about the Bakken Barbecue. What a great 14th annual Bakken Barbecue.
16: It is, and you know, it's one of those events that, and I'm going to try to use this as a seamless transition to what I wanted to talk about today, but
13: okay.
16: It's one of those events that it is definitely like a highlight of the summer. I actually wish that we had a World Cup game a little bit closer.
13: I know, right?
16: We'd probably have some Europeans or some of these international travelers that are coming through the country, and like social media is just blowing up.
13: Yeah, you know, I haven't seen any of this.
16: Our international brothers and sisters.
13: I haven't seen any of it. I guess I'm not plugged into that type of thing. But you were fascinated by it and absolutely in love with it.
16: Well, I mean, we got a little bit of like a taste of this a couple months ago. Elon Musk had made like some change in the Twitter algorithm where all of a sudden, like Japanese people were seeing American barbecue pictures, and then Americans were seeing Japanese stuff.
13: Oh yeah, the sushi.
16: There was an explosion of like joint appreciation, and you know, I kind of experienced this the last couple of weeks traveling around the state with Congresswoman Fedorchak and the statewide elected officials on our Delivering for North Dakota tour, seeing kind of like those little things in these smaller communities that we know are there, but we don't necessarily take advantage of.
13: Mm-hmm.
16: And, you know, the Bakken Barbecue is a perfect example of that. It's like there's like 45 different barbecue vendors that are going to be at the rec center in Dickinson here this afternoon. And you pay $20 and it's all you can eat barbecue. And it's delicious stuff. And it's a taste of Americana. And you have all these flavors that are coming from across the country. You know, because you have a lot of these guys that work at these oil companies that aren't North Dakota natives. And they're bringing their flavors to Dickinson, North Dakota, at this Bakken Barbecue. They've been doing this for over a decade. They've raised over $1 million for different causes throughout the area here. And it is just, it's a heck of a good time. And it is a beautiful day in western North Dakota. Maybe a little windy. I can actually see the flag from my back window right now.
13: They've
16: got a giant flag hanging, flying at the rec center right now. I can see it blowing in the wind. Really just an example of all the things that, like, I think we just take for granted. And I call it the poverty of abundance that we have in America.
13: Ooh, I like that. Poverty of abundance.
16: We have so much great stuff that we don't really appreciate how great it is to live in America until we start to see how people from other countries react to, you know, being here. And this last week, it has been so awesome to see these guys flying in. And I don't even want to think about how much money these guys are spending on these trips, but you have guys that they're flying in from Europe and they're basically taking a road trip across the southern United States. They're driving from game to game and just hitting these little holes in the wall as they're doing this. I mean, I saw a video yesterday. There was this guy said, the Scots have moved into Airbnb across the street from me. And these Scottish guys had rented this Airbnb across the street from this guy. And 6:30 in the morning, they were out in their kilts playing bagpipes because they're celebrating their team that is playing. But like, this is a really great opportunity for those teams that are playing the World Cup coming to the United States to see what we have to offer, but it's also an opportunity for us to, you know, experience some of those cultures, but then also welcome them with open arms and say, hey, guys,
13: amen.
16: This is what America is all about. We spend so much time arguing with each other about really, kind of dumb things or like, you know, personalities or this or that. And we don't really think about the fact that like we live and have the opportunity to, raise our children and live our lives in the greatest country on earth. And
13: in the history of the world.
16: Yes, in the history of the world. And like, you have these guys that are coming here from Europe for the World Cup that are, well, and all over the world, but they're taking time to go and visit state parks and go to these small hole-in-the-wall cafes and restaurants that like we just take for granted. I saw a great video of a guy that like, he was so excited to, he was at a small barbecue joint in Texas and he was so excited to try sweet tea.
13: Oh, sure.
16: And,
13: yeah.
16: Like just the smile on his face when he, and then he was talking about a high trust society and how the lady just said, oh, just go grab your cup there. And everything was refillable. And like, he was just blown away by that. And those are just things that we take for granted. And it's so amazing for us to just, I think, to be able to see how people from outside this country really appreciate what America is. One of the blessings of this of the work that I do is I get to engage with like a lot of the Ukrainian guys that are here, or guys and gals that have issues with immigration status or something like that. But then also talk to their employees, and they could not be happier with what America is about. And so like in our 250th birthday year, it actually maybe is a blessing from God that we are hosting the World Cup, because we have an opportunity to see how other people see our country. And maybe we need to reflect a little bit on how excited these guys are about seeing what America has to offer. And maybe it's a good reminder of like, hey, let's put down our phones, let's turn off the TV, and let's get out and let's enjoy the Badlands of Medora, or let's go to the Whirl-a-Whip in Stanley.
13: Yeah.
16: these things that are in our backyard that we maybe have never taken advantage of. I mean, the Whirl-a-Whip, I'd never been there, and I've been through Stanley, I don't know, 100 times in my life, and just have never stopped at Stanley Drug at the Whirl-a-Whip. And I had a dill pickle and bacon one, and it was amazing.
13: Okay. Interesting choice, but yes.
16: Let's take advantage of those things that are in our own backyard.
13: You know, I love where you're going with this. I love that you brought this up. This is one of the sort of fundamentals of Dakota Mornings. I noticed that my algorithm on X, on Facebook, changed. There was, for a couple of years, there was a lot of like what Europeans find annoying about Americans and what Europeans find annoying about America and the United States and this, that, and the other. And that, you characterized that perfectly. That algorithm has flipped. And now, I don't have access to, you know, the influx of World Cup attendees. I certainly have seen a change in the appreciation for what America has to offer. And these, you know, Deidre Hillman and I talk about it all the time. We're like, you know, foodies, but not like super fancy food, but just, I love diners. I you know, whenever I'm in a new town, I always try to find the diner. And I don't know that I've ever been disappointed in a small town diner, not in North Dakota, not in the South, not in the Northeast. I don't know that I've ever been disappointed. And I find that delightful.
16: Yeah. The greasy spoon. I mean, that's where you want to eat when you're in a small town.
13: Yeah.
16: And, you know, it's
13: a benefit that they're always next to the library or in close proximity to the library, which I find it great.
16: That is great. And, you know, the thing is that I think is really interesting is, well, we'll talk about this on the other side of the break. But,
13: there you go. See, you got the music down.
16: Yeah.
13: This is Dakota Mornings. I am your host, Michael Bell, KFYR 550 AM, 99.7 FM. 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We're talking about Pax Americana, all the great things that make America such an incredible, the greatest country in the history of the world.
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13: Welcome back to Dakota Mornings. I'm your host, Michael Bell, KFYR, 550 AM, 99.7 FM. We are joined on the phone by John Oderman. We're talking about all the things that make America great, the small towns throughout the United States, the small towns throughout North Dakota. We're focusing on food. And John, do you have any specific, you talked about the Scottish Airbnb with the guys in the bagpipes. I can't think of a better way to wake up in the morning than people who know what they're doing playing the bagpipes. What are some other examples you got?
16: One great one that I saw was there was a guy that he must have landed in, like, I don't know where he flew into, but he was driving through North Carolina, and there's the regional barbecue flavors, and he talked about how he had beef ribs with that Carolina barbecue that's more like vinegar based and stuff like that.
13: I'm familiar,
16: and just lit up a firestorm of like, oh, if you think that's the best barbecue you've ever had, which is Texas and stuff like that. And so this guy he's traveled that southern loop, and so now he's tried Texas barbecue, and he says Texas barbecue is, I'm particular to Kansas City barbecue. I my brother lived there for many, many years. I spent a lot of time in Kansas City. I'm a huge Chiefs fan. So like, but like that is definitely a topic of conversation that like is, like those heated rivalries about the regional flavors and stuff like that.
13: Well, and North Carolina has two. North Carolina has two distinct types of barbecue. And for my money, asking me what my favorite barbecue is probably like asking you who your favorite child is. I'll tell those closest to me, but really nobody else because I love every part of it.
16: Well, I mean, it's meat and who's going to What red-blooded American male is going to turn away like a good juicy piece of meat, especially a beef rib? It's like the barbecue joints anywhere. Like if I've got an opportunity to try a new one, 100%, that's what the choice I'm going to make. But for years and years on social media, there's been this kind of like joke of the European mind can't comprehend this, and the same guy that had tried the North Carolina barbecue, one of the first games was at an SEC stadium.
13: Oh, okay.
16: And they had the flyover. And he said, I've seen this talk about the European mind not being able to understand this for years. And until I saw it, my mind could not comprehend the majesty and the spectacle of an American sporting event. And like the flyover with the Jets and stuff like that, he was just blown away. The fireworks, and these guys think that they know how to put on a show and they know how to celebrate excess with their soccer games in Europe and the Middle East and around the world. But they saw how we take it to the next level in the United States. And it's just really, really great to see this celebration of Americana, especially in our 250th birthday year. You see some of the things that have happened in D.C. in the last couple months. Like, my wife even said to me the other day, she said, hey, I'd like to go to D.C. this summer because I've never seen the reflecting pool filled.
13: Okay.
16: And,
13: okay.
16: Like, the pictures that we're seeing of, like, what they've done to clean up our nation's capital and make it beautiful and ready for this celebration, I think is pretty amazing and pretty great. Like, we have so many things to celebrate about our country, and like, every country has its faults, but the balance of like greatness versus, you know, faults, we are way further in the greatness territory, and we don't spend enough time talking or celebrating that.
13: And that's like, part of what
16: we
13: makes
16: have a good reason to this year, and we need to take advantage of it.
13: And I think we are. And this is one of the things that I love to talk about, is how great America is, how great the United States is. You know, we have, as you characterize it, we have such an abundance of wonderful, incredible things. We've got an economic system that is unparalleled in history. We have a government system which is unparalleled in history. We have, you know, and what makes this great is the people who solve problems. Do we need to be leading front and center with all the things that we've done wrong over the course of the last 250 years? Of course not. Let's highlight the positive, recognizing that there are challenges. And this is one of the things that I love, is that I don't think anybody is suggesting that we're without challenges, but let's focus on the good for a little while.
16: And we've got a great excuse to this year.
13: Yeah.
16: And
13: I mean, if you want to talk about these World Cup folks and the spectacle that they're getting the opportunity to enjoy, wait till July 4th comes around.
16: Yeah, well, and the great thing is that a lot of these guys are still going to be around for 4th of July, and they're never going to they've never experienced a 4th of July before, because, you know, they're not American citizens, and so like, you don't really understand just how great of a holiday that is, and how we really, and I think we're going to take it to the next level this year with the 250th birthday. But like, I know that like when 4th of July comes around, that is something that, it's probably my second favorite holiday. It might be my first. And it's because I like to blow stuff up.
13: Yeah, sure. You know, you're a North Dakotan brother through and through.
16: Yeah. Yeah. I mean, like, I have a little bit of pyromaniac in me from just growing up, being able to blow stuff up on 4th of July. And, you know, it's one of those times where you really have an opportunity to just celebrate this great country. And, I try to celebrate it in small ways every day with my kids. But, like, you know, 4th of July is really that exclamation point that you can really drive the point home that, hey, we live in the greatest country ever to exist on planet Earth, and we're going to celebrate it for a day.
13: Yeah, and we're going to enjoy ourselves while we're doing it. That's one of the things about the American experience that I love the most, is the pure joy in America, in the United States, the pure joy of people going through their daily lives, and what they're passing on to their children, to their grandchildren. That is most notable here. And, you know, I've worked in a lot of states. I've spent a lot of time in a lot of states throughout the country. That is most notable here in North Dakota. And I just want to give a shout out to North Dakotans and the people who are expats in various other places throughout the country. North Dakotans are some of the finest people that I've ever encountered in the United States.
16: And we've got a great excuse for you to come to North Dakota on the 4th of July this year, or around that area.
13: Yeah.
16: The TR Library is opening. I mean, like, we're going to have really great celebrations in the state of North Dakota, and particularly on the western side of the state this year. We're typically in Bismarck on the river, because my in-laws have a house there, but like, we're going to be in Medora. We're going to be in the Medora area this year, just because of how great that 4th of July celebration is going to be.
13: Medora is America's front porch for the 250th celebration, and I love every part of it. John Oderman, thank you for taking the time to join us this morning. I deeply appreciate it.
16: Thank you, Michael. Have a great weekend.
13: Yep, you do the same. This is Dakota Mornings. I am your host, Michael Bell. Coming up at the bottom of the hour, Senator Kevin Cramer.
1: KFIRE 550 with Dakota Mornings with Michael Bell. More coming up.
3: Fox News, I'm CJ Papa. President Trump pushing back hard on a report out of Iran about the peace deal on Truth Social. He wrote, "The terms that Iran leaked to the fake news have nothing to do with the terms that were agreed to in writing." He called it a weak and pathetic statement on having a deal bears no relation to the truth. The opening bell at the NASDAQ earlier. rings in the debut of SpaceX rocketing onto the platform. The founder, Elon Musk.
4: There also have to be things that get you excited about the future.
3: Adding,
4: you can't wait to see what happens next. And that's the future that SpaceX wants to bring to you.
3: And the company says it sold all the shares it made available. 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
10: Here's your AccuWeather forecast. Sunny to partly cloudy, breezy and pleasant this afternoon with a high 76. Partly cloudy, a shower in spots tonight. Cool with the low down to 49. Windy and cooler Saturday with clouds and sun, the high just 63. Clouds and sun Sunday, a pleasant day, breezy and warmer with the high up to 75. Periods of clouds and sun Monday, breezy in the afternoon with a thunderstorm in spots, the high 73. And becoming cloudy Tuesday, the high 76. With your AccuWeather forecast, I'm meteorologist Jason Caterina.
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12: Dakota Mornings with Michael Bell is sponsored by the University of Mary, faithfully Christian, joyfully Catholic, and grateful Benedictine. 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
13: Welcome back to Dakota Mornings. I am your host, Michael Bell. We are joined on the phone by Senator Kevin Cramer. Senator, for your regular segment, thank you again for joining us this morning. Good morning.
2: Well, good morning. It's great to be with you. I'm calling from Times Square in New York City, where cool. I just finished a segment with America's Newsroom on Fox News, and we'll be doing Fox Business a little bit later with a WABC piece after that. So I'm in town only because we got out of the Senate yesterday when Democrats killed the FISA extension yet again.
13: Yeah.
2: And so I made some adjustments because I'm going to be at the World Cup game between Brazil and Morocco on Saturday out at East Rutherford. So thought I'd get a little work done while I was here and see some of my friends. It's worked out really well.
13: Good for you. Now, I want to talk about you. You sent a letter to former Majority Leader Dick Armey, one of my favorite people. I had the opportunity to work really closely with him in the 90s. This is an abstract, which I find, first of all, I find your writings to be really compelling. You make such an incredible case. This particular abstract, white paper, if you will, was talking about the Congressional Review Act and the importance of that under the umbrella of the Loper-Bright decision.
2: Yeah, so it is interesting because the Congressional Review Act, and the reason I dedicated it to Dick Armey and committed to him is because it was that 1994 class that became the House majority for the first time in 40 years. And they had the contract with America, as we all recall. Dick Armey was the prime author of that. Of course, Newt Gingrich as the speaker, Dick as the majority leader. They marketed it. They won the majority because of the contract with America. And then
13: I helped write it.
2: yes, you did. Yeah, and so because of all of that, one of the pieces of the contract was, of course, a Congressional Review Act, or at least the precursor to that, where there was a strong emphasis then, and an emphasis I think we need to reinstate. And of course, as you know, it's been my main reason for existing in the
13: yep.
2: United States Senate.
13: Yep.
2: And that is to rein in that horrible bureaucracy. So I took a rather novel approach along with some of my colleagues on the Congressional Review Act, which just so that the people understand that the Congressional Review Act is an opportunity for Congress to object and eliminate the previous administration or the current administration. In most cases, it would be the current administration, probably executive rules and rulemaking through the actual rulemaking process, not just executive orders, but administrative rules. And because the Supreme Court of the United States has done such a magnificent job of reining in the bureaucracy, they've sort of paved the way. And I took the CRA and requested from the congressional or from the GAO, the Government Accountability Office, permission to use the CRA against what at the time was not necessarily an executive order or an administrative rule, but it was close enough to administrative rule, and that, of course, is the Bureau of Land Management's resource management plans.
13: Yes.
2: As you know very, very well, they initiated a really awful one in North Dakota where they took a large percentage of our minerals out of play because they were federal minerals or they were under federal lands, and you understand better than most the checkerboard nature of those minerals under the surface. Which makes it very inefficient to mine or mm-hmm. to drill. And so I introduced a Congressional Review Act after getting an affirmative from the GAO, which, by the way, so that people understand, that's not exactly an easy standard.
13: No, it is a very difficult.
2: they are their own bureaucracy. And so for them to conclude that, yes, in fact, that this is eligible for a Congressional Review Act was a miracle in and of itself. But when we introduced it and passed it in both the House and the Senate, and the president signed it, that RMP, as we call them, Resource Management Plan, goes out the window and reverts back to the previous plan.

0: point because Congress has been lazy, and you're right. We've talked about that, and we passed these broad authorities and things like the Clean Water Act, the Clean Air Act, even farm bills. You know, every 5 or 6 years, and you know, we're now of course doing a permitting reform bill that we're trying to get across the finish line. Where it's time to redo a surface transportation plan, a bill. Authorization. And I don't mean to say that Congress needs to micromanage the federal government necessarily, but remember, Article 1 of the Constitution gives Congress most of the power. We often refer to the three co-equal branches, but the executive branch of government is this president. It's not everybody else. It's not the giant bureaucracy. So, but here's what I think the Congressional Review Act does so well. And by the way, this is really just a precursor to what I think, and I write about in the piece, ultimately needs to be a new law that requires every rule, just like it does in North Dakota,
1: yep,
0: for every rule to come before the legislative branch for an up or down. Because, again, it's helpful to have the subject matter experts in these agencies. They obviously have a lot of brain power. But what they shouldn't have is power. They should be able to research, they should develop, they should make recommendations, they can even provide some administrative rules. But at the end of the day, it's the 535 men and women of the United States Congress that have been elected to set policy, as our dear departed but very, very wonderful friend Earl Strindon used to say when he was the majority leader of the House of Representatives. We are the policy-making branch of government, not the governor. And that's even more profound in the federal system.
1: Well, and one of the things that I find most important and most fascinating about your abstract is that you talked about basically GAO and the federal bureaucracy was telling North Dakota farmers, ranchers, oil producers, coal mm-hmm. miners, sit back, just go over there and be quiet. We're going to tell you how to deal with your land. We're going to tell you how to deal with your minerals. This is, you know, the United States Congress asserting its authority in a very positive way to protect their constituents.
0: Well, that's exactly right. And let's not forget, in addition to the federal government being made up of states, mm-hmm. not states being made up of the federal government, and that authority has been flipped so many times. That's the other thing. So it's not just landowners. It's not just farmers. It's not just industry, all of those as important as they are, in private property rights, but it's also states' authorities. And to me, that's even more crucial, and it's even more on more solid constitutional ground. But the one thing, Mike, that I write about in all of it, just as I did in my previous piece before that I wrote for Harvard, I don't know, five years ago or so,
1: Four years ago.
0: I'm glad you're keeping track of me.
1: I keep track. I read them all.
0: What would I do without you? Yeah, you're that nerd. You are that nerd. But here's the thing that I always I try to emphasize. And this is what the Supreme Court has basically said a couple of times now. When Congress doesn't speak, Congress is speaking. In other words, you know, as I put it, and this is part of the major questions doctrine yep. that they used in North Dakota versus EPA, the lack of a specific authority is not a license for the bureaucracy to make one up. The lack of authority is exactly that, a lack of authority. So if Congress passes a law and doesn't give, you know, the USDA or the Bureau of Land Management or name your favorite agency, EPA, if it doesn't give them authority to do something specific to water, you don't have the authority to make it up. And that's where I think so many people miss it. And I think, in fact, I think many opiners, even conservative opiners, miss it. Yes, we've been lazy about legislating over the last 250 years in some cases and providing too many vacancies, if you will, in policy to allow mischief to take place. However, the vacancy is not supposed to be there for them to screw around and play around with. That vacancy is Congress saying, no, that's not our problem. That's an individual landowner's issue. That's a state's issue. That is,
1: a county issue.
0: An industry's issue. It's a county issue. Exactly. School boards, townships. So I really think, as my friend Ed Schaefer, I remember once said, there are so many things. I should write a book about things Ed Schaefer said. But
1: I'd read it.
0: He said, there'd be three of us. So, but what I remember him saying one time, Moses brought down 10 laws, and we've added a million of them and haven't improved the 10.
1: Yeah.
0: And I think it's just really, that's really an important point that, and people oftentimes look at Congress's

0: quote, productivity based on how many laws it passes. Well, crap, I have a better record of things I stopped from happening than the things that I've made happen. And I think I've done some decent things in terms of proactive laws. But
1: you make a really good point in that. And that is, you know, something that I've contended for years, is that we ought to be focusing on when Congress is not in session. Because when Congress is in session, and I'm sorry, but y'all tend to gore somebody's ox every day you're in session and restrict freedoms in some way, in some fashion, every day you're in session. And I think that the metric should be how few laws were actually passed.
0: Well, no, that's right. And nobody really counts those or keeps track of that. And I would submit, Michael, though, we live in a moment as well when everything that happens that's negative to somebody demands an immediate response. And I think that's an error.
1: Because I agree.
0: Generally speaking, the response is an overreach, right?
1: Mm-hmm.
0: And as tragic as something might be, as tragic as an environmental accident might be, as tragic as a human accident might be, it doesn't always require an overarching or overreaching regulation by the United States Congress or the government in general.
1: We need to go to a commercial break. This is Dakota Mornings. I am your host, Michael Bell. We are joined on the phone by Senator Kevin Cramer talking about the abstract he wrote on the Congressional Review Act, which is a critically important tool that the Congress uses.
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1: 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And I, you know, you stick to a real tough schedule. I mean, you've got a, you know, every 15 minutes is blocked off. And that's why I really appreciate your, you know, coming on every Friday morning at 9:30.
0: Well, if I can do it, I'd love to do it, Michael. And what I love about this show and what we've just done in that first segment is probably more educating than entertaining. And I love that type of radio. And that's what you do. You don't just entertain, but you educate your listeners. And that's the value of talk radio, and that you don't have 30-second sound bites or 20-second sound bites. You also don't have filibuster, thank God for that. Right. And so there's a difference.
1: Although I have had some guests.
0: Yeah, I know. Senators are trained to do that, so be careful. But that said, that's what's valuable about this show, and I appreciate that.
1: Oh, thank you for saying that. I deeply appreciate it. Now, you are in New York City right now. When does the Senate come back in? And if you wouldn't mind sort of updating us on where we are in the SAVE Act. This is something that, North Dakotans look at this and they're like, duh.
0: Yeah, right. Well, right. Because we do it.
1: Yeah, and we've done it for years.
0: Exactly. We don't have to. We don't even need a law or a constitutional. In fact, we don't even have registration, as you know. So here we are with the Save America Act. So here's the deal. We actually offered it up as part of last week's budget reconciliation vote, but as we call it, reconciliation 2.0, the bill that passed on straight party line vote to fund the rest of Homeland Security, border protection and enforcement. But it did not pass. And by the way, not only did it not pass with the 60 votes that would have been required, it didn't get 50 votes. And that isn't shocking to me, because the Save America, the version of Save America Act that the president is pushing so hard and wanted us to try to get a vote on, prohibits vote by mail, or greatly restricts it. And as you know, vote by mail is used far more in Republican states than it is in red states or blue states. So we, it's been a hard one. I think that North Dakota could probably survive it. North Dakota would probably find a way, or patriots would just, would just go vote on election day in person or early in person. But it's not nothing. On the one hand. On the other hand, the rest of it is worth voting for, which is why I did. It's why John Hovind did. That's why we support it. There may be a version eventually that we can get onto something. We're hoping for a reconciliation 3.0 to plus up our national defense budget, which needs it badly. There may very well be, and I would encourage you to talk to Congresswoman Fedorchuk. She's got a pretty good plan on this. There may be a way to get parts of it in that as it relates to remembering, but reconciliation can only be about spending and taxing, basically. And so, you'd have to have some way, and I think there are some ways.
1: Yeah, and Representative Fedorchuk has been out in front introducing legislation with a pay-for in it, which is great. Yeah. My instincts are telling me that there's a problem in the Republican conference that is not necessarily anti-Trump, but it is... Right. It is more of sticking it to him because of his involvement in, for example, Senate races.
0: Well, and to some degree, you understand that, right?
1: Yeah. I mean,
0: but I don't really think that's the motivator here so much. I will say this. It's sort of the icing on the cake for some people, for sure. But most of the people that have opposed it, all of them that have opposed the amendment, for example, let's just put it this way. He's removed their incentive to vote for it. So So the thing about the SAVE Act and the Save America Act, while it is overwhelmingly popular when presented as a binary choice, it's not really a high priority for very many people. And of course, in North Dakota, while we want it badly because we want to see California run fair elections, because it
1: are they still counting out there or what?
0: Yeah, isn't that the truth? Or places like New York, or particular.
1: Has Spencer Pratt been beaten by the write-ins now? I mean, where are we?
0: It's hard to know, isn't it? It's really something. It could happen. But all of that said, that's frustrating to watch. But we also are states' rights people, so there is a legitimate intellectual conflict for conservatives who have always opposed federalizing things. However, federal elections are in fact federal. They're federal on purpose. Our Constitution does dictate some guardrails. The United States Senate is chosen by a vote of the people now, not a vote of the legislative bodies, which, due to an amendment to our Constitution. And we're grateful for the presidential electoral laws and the electoral college, because without that, North Dakota had even less power.
1: Amen.
0: Right. So, and some conservatives think that we should blow up the filibuster, which of course would be the most anti-conservative thing you could ever do in the Senate, because again, the power of the Senate is that each state has has equal power, right. you would absolutely crush little states like North Dakota.
1: Small states like North Dakota, yeah.
0: Yeah, yeah. You'd literally be taking away their power. So there's a lot to it. It's complex. We're going to take more shots at it. It is wildly popular. It's not as high a priority for America as it is for some of us, but we're going to keep working on it until at some point we get it right, because most, even Democrat states, have laws that should be, that could be cleaned up for sure.
1: Amen. Senator Kevin Cramer, thank you so much for taking the time this morning.
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14: There is no such thing as dealing in good faith with Iran. I'm Dave Anthony, Fox News. President Trump posted that on Truth Social, calling them very dishonorable people who better get their act together fast. The president wrote terms Iran leaked out have nothing to do with the terms that were agreed to. But an Iranian cleric, Ahmad Qatani, was defiant today.
15: This enemy does not understand the language of negotiation. It does not understand the language of a ceasefire. It understands the language of force. And thank God our armed forces have shown them the language of force. And will continue to do so.
14: Fox Business's Max Gordon reports from Dubai.
16: Israeli Prime Minister Benjamin Netanyahu spoke to President Trump about the deal and released a statement today saying, in part, as long as I am the Prime Minister of Israel, Iran will not have nuclear weapons. President Trump and I are in full agreement on this issue. President Trump says that the naval blockade of Iran will remain in place until the agreement has been signed. And a signing ceremony could come as early as Sunday in Geneva, but Iranian state media is reporting that those reports of that signing ceremony are false.
14: Oil prices, they've been down this morning, and on Wall Street, there are gains. The Dow is up more than 500 points as we await the launch of one stock in particular. SpaceX goes public today.
17: It was the largest IPO that ever.
14: That's CEO Elon Musk at SpaceX headquarters in Texas this morning.
17: If people had told me this was going to happen, I was like, man, you must be smoking some really good crack, because I think this company's going to fail.
14: Those SpaceX employees laughing who have stock options could become millionaires. Musk could become the first trillionaire. Trading has not yet started for the SpaceX listing on NASDAQ. Soccer's World Cup's underway. Mexico, South Korea won the first two matches yesterday. Tonight, Team USA plays the opener against Paraguay at Los Angeles Stadium. 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
22: 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Legislation could ensure wild horses have a permanent home at Theodore Roosevelt National Park.
23: North Dakota Senator John Hoeven secured Senate passage of legislation to maintain wild horses at Theodore Roosevelt National Park Thursday. The legislation comes as part of the senator's efforts to ensure the National Park Service maintains a herd of free-roaming horses at the park on a permanent basis. Hoeven points out the legislation is about preserving the region's character and history and helps to maintain the historic scene as it would have existed in Teddy Roosevelt's time. The bill now goes to the U.S. House of Representatives for consideration. I'm Gordon Scott.
22: A man is facing criminal charges for threatening to shoot supporters of a proposed data center. Kenneth Gansky is facing one felony count of terrorizing, which carries a possible 5-year prison sentence. Gansky is accused of telling...
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26: Here's your AccuWeather forecast. Sunny to partly cloudy, breezy and pleasant this afternoon with a high 76. Partly cloudy, a shower in spots tonight. Cool with the low down to 49. Windy and cooler Saturday with clouds and sun, the high just 63. Clouds and sun Sunday, a pleasant day, breezy and warmer with the high up to 75. Periods of clouds and sun Monday, breezy in the afternoon with a thunderstorm in spots, the high 73. And becoming cloudy Tuesday, the high 76. With your AccuWeather forecast, I'm meteorologist Jason Katarina.
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29: Yeah.
0: Dakota Mornings. I am your host, Michael Bell, KFYR, 550 AM, 99.7 FM. I am joined in studio by my friend, J.D. Brecht, 701 Nation. J.D., gosh, it's good to see you again, brother.
1: Good to see you, too. Thanks for having me back.
2: Hey, thanks for KFYR loading that my theme song up there real quick, too.
0: Yeah,
2: Jake, nice work, man.
0: Jake is, he's got fabulous acuity in loading that up quickly.
2: That's a great tune. Yeah, thanks. It's it's about a 4 minute long song, but hey, I don't make short ditties on the fake music.
0: Yep, you're a long form guy. I appreciate that. So we have so many things to talk about.
2: Yeah,
0: but I want to start off with suppressors. It's been a particular vexing issue for me for 20 years. We finally got some forward progress on it, and now you have this representative from New Jersey who thinks that she knows more about this than she actually does.
2: Oh, of course.
0: And let's just talk about what this does. She introduced a bill last week, 2 weeks ago.
2: Yeah, it wasn't too long ago here, called the HEAR Act, Help Empower Americans to Respond. Really?
0: I really hate that they do that with legislation. I've hated it since I was in Congress. I've hated every part of it. But and because it's so easy to misname them and mischaracterize them, this is suppressors are fundamentally for people to save people's hearing.
2: Yeah, and first and foremost, right? But of course, to these people, it's to commit crimes with or other people. They're for poaching.
0: And when you say these people, who are you talking about? The gun grabbers? I'm talking about
2: the gun grabbers. I mean, pretty much exclusively Democrats. But as far as like the hunting side, you still got the FUDs who don't think you should have them. And, you're cheating when you use it or you're out to poach animals with it. That's not the reason I own them. That's not the reason anybody I know owns them.
0: Yeah,
2: right.
0: I agree.
2: It's to save my hearing, Michael. My ears ring all the time. I got tinnitus because somebody shot a 300 Win Mag next to my ear once, right? And
0: one time
2: it took, and that sucker, the ringing doesn't go away. And I like coffee, and caffeine makes it worse. So
0: the more
2: I can stop that from continuing to get worse, the better. And not only that, it takes away the recoil of your rifle. And I have two torn rotator cuff repairs, so that helps me with that too.
0: Sure.
2: And you could just use a compensator on the end of your barrel then. Well, you know what that does then? It makes it real loud.
0: Yeah.
2: And I'm going to walk around hunting with earmuffs on my head, and then I can't hear stuff around me. I mean, it's a ridiculous argument, and they're almost never used in crimes.
0: Well, and that's the point. I mean, I think that there's this Representative Coleman from New Jersey has this perception of suppressors, and I think she's been watching a little bit too much television. Yeah. Because the display of them in movies and television is inaccurate as all come out. But more importantly, this is what her perception is that they're used for and what they're actually used for do not even exist in the same area code.
2: Yeah. And like I said before we talked, Michael, the closest thing to being movie quiet is if you get a 22.
0: And you're talking about a real small caliber bullet.
2: I'm not saying it can't kill you, it can, right? It gets, but I mean, it's, and you use subsonics. What you use subsonics, they go slower so they don't break the sound barrier and make a crack, and you're losing power on them. Like I said, you can go down to whatever sporting goods store you want to say, and buy an air rifle now that has more energy than a subsonic 22. But yeah, that they're not silent. Are they quiet? Yeah. And I've now that they're doing a 3D printing on them, they can make the chambers crazy chambers on them to take up more of the whatever comes out of the end of the barrel. But I think they're going to get, I don't know yet, I'm just saying this, but I think they're going to be able to get, they're going to be more, well, not the word I'm looking for, dirty. They're going to get gummed up easier because there's more chambers. So I don't know. Are they quieter? Yeah, but they're still not silent, right? Some of them, if you want one.
0: This isn't SEAL Team, SEAL Team 6 like they do on TV.
2: TVs, you watch any of that stuff, it's ridiculous. No, not like that.
0: I love the sound effects. That's awesome. but I also contend that this is the camel's nose under the tent. You know, the NRA has long been criticized for overreacting to every perceived slight or every perceived invasion of Americans' Second Amendment rights. Mm-hmm. Turns out they were accurate.
2: 100% right.
0: Turns out they were 100% right, and that all of these incremental steps are all necessitated by a desire to take firearms and hunting rifles, mm-hmm. and things of that nature away from people.
2: Yeah, and you know, they don't have a problem doing that to your Second Amendment civil right, but if you try anything right on the First Amendment or the Fourth Amendment or anything, Michael, they'll go berserk on you. Right?
0: Yeah, like, and that's why it's operating in bad faith, if you ask me, because the American people, specifically the people in North Dakota, are far too informed to fall for those tricks.
2: Mm-hmm. Yeah, and I've shot suppressors around people who aren't gun people, right? I have relatives who,
0: yeah.
2: And then they're going, well, why aren't these on every firearm? That's really nice and doesn't kick and it doesn't hurt my ears. I didn't bring it up, but I thought to myself, you know, are you not self-aware of what your party's trying to do to stuff like this?
0: Sure.
2: Which they obviously weren't, right? But I didn't want to start a big argument at that point.
0: Yeah. I mean, Thanksgiving is not the time to have those conversations. So let's transition here to the state of Virginia, the Commonwealth of Virginia. Mm-hmm. Mm-hmm. One of my favorite states. I have historically thought very highly of that state. And then they tried to do the partisan 10-to-1 mm-hmm. congressional redistricting and this new Governor Spanberger, duly elected. You know,
2: don't skip it. That she campaigned as some moderate, and she's not a crazy
0: lefty.
2: Okay,
0: into. Go on.
2: I'm sorry.
0: No, you've characterized this perfectly. Please continue.
2: Yeah, it's just and you know, I'm not coming to take your guns and everything they always use. I mean, it's
0: I'm not going to support the 10-to-1 map. I'm not going to whoop. Turns out.
2: Turns out that's exactly what she's doing, and we got a whole list of these the ones that she signed here, Michael, in April and May.
0: Yeah, let's go through them.
2: The number one here is the assault weapons ban, which makes it a class one misdemeanor to sell, manufacture, transfer, or import, and they call them assault firearms, not an assault rifle.
0: I want to take issue with that for a second, because any firearm is an assault weapon. It is made to assault you.
2: Yeah. You know, the main battle rifle, and because I was going to say weapons of war, right, Michael?
0: That's right.
2: World War I, World War II, they were bolt action. Well, on our
0: Governor
2: side, we
0: Wells
2: had the
0: grand. Still trying to figure out what a weapon of war is, but we can go.
2: Shotguns are weapons of war. I mean,
0: all of them are predetermined to assault you. So this characterization of an assault rifle is like calling it a gun rifle, in my opinion.
2: But that's why they're saying assault firearms now instead of a rifle, because they, you know, they're going after semi-automatic handguns, right? Remember back in the 80s and 90s, it was handgun ink
0: or 38 specials.
2: Yeah, they had the Glock was on Bloomberg magazine. And that had to be 15, 20 years ago, the death machine or whatever. I got a picture of it somewhere. It was a Glock. You know, now they're coming back. States have banned Glocks because of the Glock switches. And I don't think they're there yet here in Virginia. But don't just give it a little time, Michael. They'll be coming around to it.
0: Yeah, I'm not so sure. She seems to have run into a wall with her desire to be everything to everybody all at once on the left, and it is coming back to haunt her.
2: She's reasonable, right?
0: Yeah, right.
2: Okay. Yeah, so on top of the assault firearms ban, you get in magazines that hold more than 15 rounds.
0: I miss a lot. I need more than 15.
2: What do you need that for?
0: You're accurate. I'm not.
2: I get lucky sometimes. So it's going to take effect July 1st. Does not require existing owners to relinquish their weapons. Oh, how kind of them.
0: Yeah, right.
2: You get to keep your grandfather in. Thank
0: she's
2: you.
0: Not gonna, she's not going to send her police force out to...
2: like they're talking about doing in, was it Connecticut or Rhode Island, I think they were saying. They're just flat out going to tell them to go door to door there. Yeah. And
0: good luck with that.
2: Right. And then when a law enforcement officer gets wounded or killed, and then it's going to be the crazy gun owner, right? So, but on top of that, Michael, that isn't, if not, that's bad enough, right? But that's one of the the golden goose, you know, the fantasy of the Democrats is to always get rid of these assault rifles, right? But you got a ghost gun
0: ban. Well, the first order of a communist society is to remove the firearms and the weapons. And I know that this is not going to be popular. I'm going to say this, but I'm going to say it anyway. The protections enshrined in the Second Amendment were not for hunters and folks like that. It was to provide for the ability to overthrow the government if necessary.
2: Yeah, well, that's popular with people who know what it means, and that's exactly what it is. Hunting is just a nice little caveat you get with.
0: Yeah, sure. It's the benefit of it. But the Second Amendment was to ensure that the government overreach did not reach such a point that it was infringing on every other right.
2: Mm-hmm. Correct. Correct. And I mean, like I said, it's a civil right. People always just say the Second Amendment. First Amendment, civil rights. And there's a civil rights leader. Really? How come I never hear civil rights leaders talking about the Second Amendment? Because that's one of them.
0: Yeah.
2: Right? So.
0: Okay. Back to Virginia.
2: Yeah. Yeah. So ghost gun ban. It's now illegal to manufacture, self-possess untraceable firearms without serial numbers. So, yeah, 3D printed lowers are the ones you mill out yourself. That, you know, because the framers and founders never made their own guns.
0: Right.
2: I hear the music, Michael. We'll get back to it.
0: We need to go to a commercial break. This is Dakota Mornings. I am your host, Michael Bell, KFYR, 550 AM, 99.7 FM. 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Brecht, 701 Nation. We're talking about the Second Amendment and the importance, the critical nature of the Second Amendment.
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0: Oh, man, this... Welcome back to Dakota Mornings. I am your host, Michael Bell, KFYR, 550 AM, 99.7 FM. We're joined in the studio by J.D. Brecht, 701 Nation. That is his theme song. It's going to be played for the duration.
2: Man, make me feel like a star when you play that coming.
0: You
2: I like
0: are
2: that.
0: A rock star,
2: like
0: brother. That. You are a rock star.
2: Thank you.
0: And part of why we have these conversations is because you're taking a non-emotional, intellectual examination of threats to... Mm-hmm. An amendment to the Constitution, some argue the most important amendment to the Constitution.
2: Yeah, I mean, they're all important, Michael, but the second and the first to me, it's number two for a reason, right?
0: Yeah, well...
2: Should have been number one in my opinion,
0: I'm a First Amendment guy because I love the whole basket of freedoms provided in the First Amendment.
2: Yeah.
0: Second Amendment comes a close second.
2: I think it should be first, but I'll take second. Yeah. You know, the ten originals. I'll take number two out of that.
0: Amen.
2: I mean, so let's get back to a little Spanberger thing here. So, and this one,
0: Governor Spanberger of Virginia, who ran as a moderate. She was not going to
2: not coming.
0: She was not going to tip the boat.
2: Democrats love your race, don't they? They're always talking about it.
0: Yeah, that's exactly right.
2: So. Intimate partner loophole closure. Convicted domestic abusers are prohibited from possessing firearms. You know, I'm 50-50 on this.
0: Yeah, I'm okay with that. Convicted domestic abusers.
2: I mean, okay. What happens if you don't do anything for 15 years?
0: Okay. I mean, you know, there's a time limit for it and a reexamination of the original order. I don't think it should exist in perpetuity.
2: I'm not,
0: But domestic abusers, you know, that is when law enforcement has their greatest threat to their person, is domestic abuse cases. And, so I'm fine with that.
2: All right. I think there should be a time clock.
0: Okay,
2: yeah, okay. I'm down with that. Yeah, you keep your nose clean.
0: See,
2: and
0: we're just legislating here.
2: Yeah. All right, should I move up to District 33.
0: I'm in 33.
2: All right, we'll run up there.
0: Okay.
2: County commissioner or something. No, I'm kidding. I am going to District 33 later today, actually.
0: Oh, are you?
2: Yeah. Yeah, the windstorm. We didn't get what Beulah got in Golden Valley, but
0: really hard.
2: My dad has like 110-year-old, older than that, even cottonwood trees, and a bunch of them snapped off. So my buddy Jay Diggity's coming up. We're getting the chainsaws out,
0: cool.
2: Yeah.
0: So, and I want to give, since we're on this topic, I want to give the city of Beulah. This is what I love about living in North Dakota. This is what I love about living in a small town. I'm running some errands. I come back to my house and the city, Jessica and I had dragged out. We lost, you know, probably 3,000 pounds worth of limbs. And we spent a couple hours dragging it out to the driveway. We hadn't quite figured out what we were going to do with it next, but it involved
2: your biceps.
0: Yeah, it was going to involve a chainsaw and stacking and that sort of thing. Well, I come home from running a couple of errands and the city, driving by, saw our driveway full of all these branches that had come off. They picked them up, they threw them on a trailer, and they put them in a big truck. And they took them to the transfer station for me.
2: Awesome.
0: This was incredible. I didn't ask them, I didn't call them. You know, I was gonna, you know, this is something Jessica and I were gonna take care of on our own. Mm-hmm. And the guy was, he was great. He's like, you know, keeping it real on the radio, man. We appreciate it. We drove by, we saw this. And so I took them, I didn't have any beer in my refrigerator. So I took him some root beer.
2: Hey, whatever.
0: But I want to give a shout out. The city of Beulah, this is doing it right. This is good government at work. And I deeply appreciate that.
2: Yeah. I mean, I don't live in Beulah when I'm up there. My family's from Golden Valley, but I've been there many times. Nice town. I think Beulah's a great place. So
0: it is. It is. We've got our problems like you know,
2: everywhere.
0: Exactly.
2: Yeah, I don't care what
0: you do. All right, back to Virginia, which has the biggest problems.
2: Yeah. They got bigger problems going on there. So negligent accountability. They got what this is. You know, the firearms, you can't sue firearms company for, you know, using your gun stupidly and stuff. Yeah. I mean, yeah, if you got something wrong with it and it blows up in your hand on the mat, yeah, you can sue them, but not in Virginia. You can sue them for somebody going out and blasting somebody, and they're going to blame it on the gun company, right? So you can do that. And all these, I think, they're...
0: Which is, this is all fascinating to me because the NRA headquarters is a big, massive, beautiful building out off 66 in Virginia.
2: Mm-hmm. Yeah, and I know they talked about moving it to Texas for a while, which they never did. I remember Clay told me, he's like, that's not going to happen. I don't remember his reasoning. Is Clay's a far better money manager and businessman than me, but he had a good reason for it. So they got safe storage. This is going to be legislation that requires firearms to be locked away when left in vehicles. I mean, if somebody breaks into your vehicle, Michael, and you lock in your glove box, you don't think they can bust open a glove box? I don't understand that. What would the reasoning be, do you think?
0: Well,
2: this?
0: So I am wondering with all of these,
2: yeah,
0: what problem are they solving?
2: Exactly.
0: And that's my problem with a lot of the gun grabs going on throughout the United States. What problem are you solving? Mm-hmm. You know, Charlie Kirk was assassinated. Is this solving the problem there? My contention is in virtually every circumstance that they're purportedly trying to solve a problem, it's a mental health issue fundamentally.
2: Mm-hmm. Yeah, or you're just an evil, crazy person, man. I think most of them are just, they're evil people.
0: Which is a mental health issue.
2: This is true. This is true. Yeah. I mean, I don't know if they think, I mean, let me just try and get in their mind that, like, they think somebody's going to come by and they're a hoodlum or an evil person. Hey, they're going to break the window out and then they got a gun and then they're going to go do a shooting on somebody.
0: That never happens. That never, except in Chicago, on the south side of Chicago.
2: Right. Do you know the only times I see guns, like, openly landing vehicles? If I go deer hunting and I go over to Zap and I go to Mixed Tavern and I happen to glance into somebody's truck when I walk in, they probably got their deer rifle sitting in there during deer season.
0: And I say good for them.
2: Yeah, exactly.
0: That makes me safer. I'm safer in the environment where Absolutely. There are a lot of firearms.
2: Yeah, most people up there know how to shoot pretty good.
0: So. Yeah, exactly. Gun control is hitting your target.
2: I mean, I'll be honest with you. I bet you a lot of these guys don't even have their vehicles locked and the guns don't get taken. I've never heard anybody like come out and go, hey, my deer rifle or my pheasant season, you know, my 12-gauge was stolen out of my... I'm not saying it doesn't happen, but I've never heard it happen.
0: Yeah,
2: so
0: well...
2: I don't know. Maybe that's their thing. And then, of course, background checks, private sale of firearms now required for background checks. So if I wanted to sell Michael Bell my Ruger 10/22, yeah, I got to get a background check through it.
0: And I'm not asking the government's permission if you and I want to make a private sale.
2: Ridiculous. It's ridiculous, Michael. And good news is the NRA taking them to court already on it. So
0: yeah, and well, and
2: do nothing, the NRA,
0: right? They've got there are a lot of steps in the process which they're trying to keep under wraps. Mm-hmm. Which we're going to highlight. This is Dakota Mornings. I am your host, Michael Bell, joined in studio by JD Breck, 701 Nation. We will be back after this short commercial break.
28: 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More coming up.
14: Fox News, I'm Therese Crowley. After President Trump declared we ended the war with Iran pending a signed deal, the first positive public word from Iran, Foreign Minister Araghchi posting the Islamabad memo of understanding has never been closer. Pending its finalization, the media should refrain from entering speculation about its content. After President Trump complained that Iran had leaked bogus details to the fake news. Liftoff on the NASDAQ, Elon Musk's initial public offering of SpaceX stock at $135 a share.
15: We can't wait to see what happens next. And that's the future that SpaceX wants to bring to you.
14: SpaceX sold all half-billion shares. JFK Airport Terminal 4 in New York reopened after a passenger told an airline worker she had a bomb in her bag. She was arrested.
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26: Here's your AccuWeather forecast. Sunny to partly cloudy, breezy and pleasant this afternoon with a high 76. Partly cloudy, a shower in spots tonight. Cool with the low down to 49. Windy and cooler Saturday with clouds and sun, the high just 63. Clouds and sun Sunday, a pleasant day, breezy and warmer with the high up to 75. Periods of clouds and sun Monday, breezy in the afternoon with a thunderstorm in spots, the high 73. And becoming cloudy Tuesday, the high 76. With your AccuWeather forecast, I'm meteorologist Jason Caterina.
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0: Welcome back to Dakota Mornings. I am your host, Michael Bell, KFIR 550 AM. 99.7 FM. I love this intro music. It harkens me back to my first like 6-7 months, maybe a year. And I just play a song out for a little while, a song I like to hear.
2: Love you know? It. He was reading my mind. I actually wanted you to play that part too. Thanks, man. He's just good
0: See?
2: Job.
0: See? Jacob Schwartz, the board op here on Dakota Mornings. Incredible talent when it comes to this. He's a DJ in his
2: I modeled
0: as a side
2: that.
0: Hustle.
2: He's doing great.
0: Yeah.
2: I modeled that part of the song after sitting around the fire out there at my dad's ranch. And
0: oh, is that right?
2: Talking with my buddies and, yeah, just what we're talking about out there, having fun around. Which, as a matter of fact, like I told you early in the show, Jay Diggity and I will probably be sitting around there tonight doing the same thing.
0: There you go. See, now we're talking. This is something to look forward to. I appreciate you taking the time to join for the full hour.
2: My pleasure, Mike. Yeah, I'm having a great time.
0: You and I went back and forth, and I was like 30 minutes. You and I could blow through 30 minutes in about...
2: Yeah.
0: And not fast. Even touch the surface. But I do want to talk, before we get too far afield here, I do want to talk about hunting on federal lands. This is something that Secretary Burgum is really invested in.
2: Yeah, and I will say this before we get into it, Michael. Without President Trump being elected and Republicans winning, this wouldn't be happening. This Amen. Is not. This is not. There's no way any Democrat would come close to opening up. In fact,
0: Vice President Harris would have shut down every federal land, every piece of federal property, and gone even further than that.
2: Oh, for sure. For sure. I mean, they've had it where you're going to be able to carry your guns on. Not all of it you can. I think Core Land's still locked down. I read an article on it. I was going to bring it up, but I just kind of
0: Well, there is some sensibility to it, which is appreciated.
2: I glazed over it, and I mean, maybe I'll talk about it on one of the live streams. But now we're talking about this, right? So like you said, the Trump administration expanding hunting and outdoor recreation opportunities on federal lands. There's a new land acquisitions, regulatory changes, and improved public access. The DOI approved nearly $45 million in conservation funding through this North American Wetlands Conservation Act. They got another 185,000
0: upland birds.
2: Yeah, upland. And this is just like in one. Let's just say, for instance, they got 5,000 acres of new land will be added near wildlife refuges in Texas, Virginia, and Illinois, Michael. But overall, 32 states, 92 million acres are going to be open for hunting, fishing, and recreational. I mean, people are going to be right. This is going to trigger a bunch of blue hair, pink hairs, but ride your UTVs,
0: That's
2: man.
0: Right.
2: I got people who ride UTVs in Utah and South Dakota and Wyoming, and they were starting to cut the trails down, and they're narrowing them up and closing some off, and not now. They're going to open them up, which they should. In my opinion, right?
0: And a dedicated funding stream is being applied to that. This isn't new government spending.
2: Right. And it was under Secretarial Order 3447, which does this. 75 federal locations. And North Dakota is one of them. I didn't get specifically what it is, but North Dakota is definitely one of them that we're going to have more opportunities to hunt and fish on. The changes, like I said, longer hunting seasons in some areas, expanded use of hunting stands. Allows hunting dogs in additional areas, easier recovery of harvested game using vehicles where appropriate, right? And I know people who hunt in the Badlands and they're getting older. And if you get down in there, and I'm not saying that's where they're going to let them do it, but pulling deer out of some places like that walking.
0: Yeah.
2: Wow, if you get that old, you should quit hunting. I mean, that's kind of discriminatory.
0: Not all of us are in as good a shape as Governor Armstrong when he goes right? when he goes hunting. We can't all pack it, field strip it, pack it away, and hike it out. Not all of us are in that good a shape.
2: Yep. So, yeah, and they're going to eliminate the rules they're considering, duplicative of state regulations, redundant with existing federal laws, and more restrictive than necessary. Oh, I thought Donald Trump was a commie and a Nazi. Why would he take away restrictions for your right to... He's public land. That's amazing, right? He's a Nazi.
0: You really want to talk about an elected official who's a Nazi? I mean, are we going to go? Are we going to go?
2: Well,
0: there?
2: We did already, didn't we? This gal who wants to ban suppressors again. So.
0: No, I was talking about the main Senate candidate, Democrat Senate candidate. Anyway, we can move on. We can spend an entire show.
2: We can talk about Graham. He's a big man, ain't he? Right? Yeah. Greg, by the way, Graham Plattner loves himself some
0: Graham Plattner.
2: Not all gun control laws, but if we get later, we can talk some Graham Plattner.
0: Graham Plattner really loves himself some Graham Plattner.
2: Yes, he does. Yes, he does. And that, to be fair, I wouldn't want to wrestle around with Graham. He's a big guy.
0: No, I wouldn't tangle with him. Discretion is a better part of valor. But anyway, we're talking about federal land, hunting on federal land.
2: So they got a mapping platform here too that'll, they say it's going to help hunters find public access points, open and closed roads and trails, and seasonal restrictions. So I mean, I don't see any down thing to this. Secretary Burgum, you know, former governor Burgum, argues that increased outdoor recreational supports local economies while improving public access to lands owned by Americans. So,
0: and lets people do what they enjoy.
2: Yeah, and I mean, if our tax dollars are paying for it, I told you my buddy Scott Bachmeyer is not all on board with me on this. Sorry, Scott. Hey, in fact, 2 weeks from tomorrow, I'm going out, Scott's. My buddy Axe and I shoot some prairie dogs. It's going to be great.
0: There you go. But yeah. Decrease the prairie dog population.
2: Yeah, I think if our tax dollars are paying for it, hey, we need to get access to it. And, you know, Michael, I...

0: is really important stuff. Secretary Burgum is putting some sanity in this, and this is a really important point for those who appreciate hunting outdoors as a sport, as something that they enjoy. You know, you got folks that water ski, you got folks that play pickleball, you have hunters. This is, it's all the same basket of enjoyment of the outdoors.
1: Yeah, and I mean, it even mentions, you know, just going out and bird watching and doing your thing and hiking and you know, whatever you want to do.
0: You know, I do not understand those bird watchers. I have never understood that, but God bless them.
1: You know, they could probably get me, because I do like to watch deer the older I get.
0: I agree with
1: my friend John Armour, and he said he just likes to go and watch them. I'm getting to that point in life. You know, maybe I'm just getting that old that look at the wildlife move. Because when fall comes, when I see the antlers are growing, I'm like, yeah, I'll be looking for you later, my friend. Which, yeah,
0: all right.
1: But yeah, I mean, I think it's great. And I would say this too, Michael, I think Doug Burgum is an awesome Secretary of Interior. I definitely had my disagreements with the guy as governor, for sure, but I think he's doing a great job. You know, I really haven't disagreed with anything he's done.
0: But that's the thing too, is if you're not disagreeing with those you elect, then what are you doing? You're not taking enough self-examination. You're not delving enough into the issues. It's one of the things I love the most about the listeners of Dakota Mornings. I'm not educating them. I'm giving them them the information, and they get to make the decisions and the choices all on their own because they're so informed.
1: I feel like almost like Trump told that this goes the same with Marco Rubio, Secretary Burgum, all these. I feel like the people he's got, he just took them off the chain and said, hey, do what you really want to do, right?
0: Yeah.
1: Because Marco Rubio, I used to be like,
0: is he a World Cup ref now? I mean, the guy's got like 15 jobs. He's got like Gretchen Stenjum level of side hustles.
1: That guy is a bulldog. Now I'm going, I think I want you instead of Vice President Vance being our guy carrying a flag and 28, but that's just me. Marco Rubio is impressive.
0: I'm a J.D. Vance guy. I'm a J.D. Vance guy.
1: I'm good with either one.
0: Yeah, you know what? That's a great point. I don't have to pick between the two because they get to pick on their own.
1: Can I say if they win, I want my man Ronnie D as AG?
0: Okay, we can certainly work to that effect.
1: I know you're not a Ron DeSantis man like me.
0: I'm not a Ron DeSantis fan. Part of it, you know, is that I know him, and I know he is he is laser focused on a few things and doesn't really care about a lot of things.
1: But hey, I think another thing,
0: he's a great governor. He's a great Republican. He's a good, solid Republican.
1: He's not
0: conservative for me.
1: He's
0: to be perfectly blunt. He finds solutions for the state to involve themselves in things that my conservatism leads me to disagree with.
1: All right, I like what he's doing.
0: I don't probably pay attention as much as you have. And that's the thing, though, but that's the beauty of it. I don't hate him. It's not personal. It's just not my brand of conservatism.
1: When it comes to smashing leftist policies and support, and then out of his second term, I mean, his last term, and after he didn't do it as president, when he ran for president, I was totally disappointed in how he was. And I think Trump might have told him, too, Ron, you need to open up, man. His Second Amendment stuff is unreal.
0: Well, there's
1: Florida,
0: something
1: man.
0: About being reelected in headwinds by 20 some odd points. That's you get to take the shackles off and do what you said you were going
1: to
0: do.
1: So, like, that's to me, if we keep the House and Senate in the midterms, which I'm feeling slightly optimistic. I think the last 2 years of President Trump is going to be unbelievable.
0: As if the first two haven't
1: been. They have been so unreal, right? I don't get this.
0: Now, I don't agree with President Trump he and I disagree. I think I did the math on this a few weeks ago. About 30% of the time, I vehemently disagree.
1: Man, you're way
0: with
1: more
0: him.
1: Than me then.
0: I know. But again, I disagree. I don't disagree with as many of his words as I do disagree with some of his policies. I need to be very clear that most people are bothered by President Trump because of what he says.
1: Agreed.
0: You know, the way he characterized, for example, the ballroom, the way he characterizes the reflecting pool. Okay, not how I would say it, but you know what? I didn't get 77 million votes.
1: Right. I think most people who don't like

0: President Trump are not totally on his wagon. That's why the way he says things.
1: Yeah, stuff it's his words. And I had dinner with President Trump in 2009. It was a private dinner. It was a very small dinner. I can say unequivocally that he is the exact same person in 2009 as he is today.
0: Yeah, that's awesome. Well, you can look back at all the video he said about Iran, yeah, right? Because I said, like, right, he made it up. He right. did not. He's been talking about that since the 80s.
1: He, 2012 was the first time I heard him publicly talk about it. But he's been talking about it since, you're right.
0: Yeah, Karg Island since the 80s.
1: Yeah, Karg Island is one of his strike points. So this is Dakota Mornings. I'm your host, Michael Bell, KFYR, 550 AM, 99.7 FM. 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Breck, 701 Nation. We will be back.
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1: 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We are joined in studio by my friend, J.D. Brecht, 701 Nation. What are we going to talk about next?
0: Yeah, we were really having a conversation off air there, weren't we? Yeah, you know what, Michael? I'd just like to say we were kind of on President Trump and just sticking to Second Amendment. I mean, we got the $200 off the suppressor and then one big, beautiful bill. And it is one big, beautiful bill if you actually look at it instead of picking out a couple things. Hey, that bill was amazing.
1: It was big. It was, I don't like legislation that's large, I'm not a fan because, you know, I have been present in those large pieces of legislation where people have stuck in there that they talk about 2, 3, 4 years down the road. That's the problem I have with it. But, you know, the big, beautiful bill did a lot of really, really good things.
0: Right.
1: And individually, they probably couldn't have passed.
0: Yeah. And, like, the one thing we were talking about, suppressors, really, right? The $200 is off. Man, when you buy them, it's nice not paying that extra $200 each one. And suppressor sales have absolutely blown up. I think they're probably close to 300,000 since the bill passed.
1: Yep.
0: And, you know, we had people still barking on our side. Wow, we still got to do the fingerprints and that. Hey, we can get that out legislatively or it's in the courts right now.
1: That's the thing, too, is you're not going to get everything you want.
0: Take a win, man.
1: Yeah, exactly. Take the win. As Ronald Reagan used to say, if you get 50% of you want, take it, and then go back and get the rest later.
0: Yeah, and now our ATF, Michael Cicada, is ahead of the ATF.
1: Yeah.
0: This guy is super pro-gun, owns the same kind of guns I do. He has FTR triggers.
1: And the Surgeon General is not is not trying to sue gun manufacturers from a mental health standpoint.
0: Right. Yeah, who is there?
1: And to be honest with you, again, I'm going to make this characterization again. If you go to Chicago, yeah, that's the outlaw. Those are the outlaws, and you know, you need to fix that problem first before you go to gun grab in Virginia.
0: Right. And our DOJ is going after them. The DOJ under Biden or would have been under Harris or any Democrat. They're not out there defending your rights. Our DOJ, you know, our Attorney General.
1: Yeah, they're going after, you know, the pro-life folks. They're going after the school board folks. You know, they're going after folks who are raising their voice at school board meetings.
0: Yeah.
1: Which is not how you want your government operating, because that's an overstep of significant proportions.
0: Yeah. So we got the DOJ on our. I mean, the guy's family owns a gun accessory company, for God's sake.
1: Right.
0: You think a Democrat would consider anybody like that? They would not. We got people on our team, thanks to President Trump, right? I know some people.
1: And I want to point out here, thanks to you, thanks to folks like you, thanks to folks like Clay, thanks to folks like Scott, thanks to folks like Leon. I thank you for putting yourself out there. You haven't put your name on a ballot yet. We're going to talk about that. But thank you for putting yourself out there.
0: My pleasure, man. Hey, and thank you for letting me come on here and spread the message even further. I appreciate you.
1: Number one show,
0: right. By far. All right, awesome.
1: By a pretty wide margin.
0: Awesome. I love that. Yeah, and Michael, occasionally Michael jumps in on the 701 Nation live stream.
1: I do. You can look out for me.
0: We might have to have you on as a guest. I mean, me and you and Clay were on once, right? Clay had you on Guns in the 701.
1: Guns in the 701. Yeah, 701 Nation, I'm in.
0: All right, we'll get something scheduled up here.
1: Okay.
0: You mind if I do a little plug for it, do you?
1: No, not at all. Plug away.
0: All right, every Wednesday night, 8 p.m. Central, 701 Nation live stream. And you can catch that on YouTube, Facebook, and of course Rumble's doing real good for him. Rumble's picking up. I love that, because Rumble's awesome. You don't have a Rumble account, get that. And if you don't know how to find me on there, just go to 701nation.com and all my info is on there, all my links. It's not totally complete like for the podcasting ones, but there is you can click on there and the recording's on there. It's just like listen to a podcast. You can black your screen out. And sponsors.
1: So I've got
0: there.
1: A face made for radio, so you may want to block me out.
0: You're not giving yourself enough credit, Michael. and my sponsor links are on there.
1: Yeah, so let's talk about some of your sponsors.
0: All right, man. So what? Tango Fox Tactical, right here in Bismarck. It's firearms and the laser stuff on your guns for you. Ammo, they got everything you need. T-Bones Barbecue up there in Regan, North Dakota. My boy Troy Howard runs that.
1: I'm coming to T-Bones.
0: You can hire Troy anyway. He'll bring his stuff to you. Does great. And Capital City Restaurant Supply up there. Rick and Don Roan on that. Appreciate that.
1: Dude, they're right over by one of my favorite delis. So.
0: Yeah, then swing over and get something. And, of course, HH Apparel, too, here in Bismarck. Appreciate all my sponsors' support. And if you don't want to do that, you can go on the live stream and click on the Venmo pull it there and go ahead and donate, which I've been getting good.
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21: That's not the deal. I'm Chris Foster, Fox News. President Trump says terms of a peace agreement leaked by Iran have nothing to do with what's been agreed to in writing, and he calls Iranian negotiators dishonorable in his post on Truth Social, and they better get their act together fast.
22: While a White House official told Fox the deal calls for dismantling of Iran's nuclear program, destruction and removal of nuclear material, and the reopening of the Strait of Hormuz, the Iranian state media is reporting the U.S. has agreed to lift sanctions and release frozen Iranian funds, and that that will occur before final negotiations, beginning with a ceasefire in Lebanon. Iran's foreign minister has written that their memorandum of understanding has never been closer and that the media should refrain from speculating about the details until it's finalized. Jessica Rosenthal, Fox News.
21: SpaceX is now public with the first trades minutes ago at $150 a share, giving the rocket maker a market value of $1.96 trillion, making founder and majority shareholder Elon Musk the world's first trillionaire. The man accused of murdering Charlie Kirk is back in court in Utah for a hearing about evidence.
23: Tyler Robinson's lawyers are trying to once again limit how much evidence the public can see. Prosecutors say they have surveillance video placing Robinson at the crime scene at the time Charlie Kirk was shot and killed, as well as DNA evidence. And prosecutors in this case say they plan to introduce written witness statements and a recorded interview with Lance Twiggs, Robinson's lover and roommate, to whom he allegedly confessed. But the defense argues since they can't cross-examine those witnesses directly, it violates Robinson's right to due process. And today they're asking the judge to prohibit hearsay evidence from coming in.
21: Fox's Claudia Cowan. A court order blocking the Trump administration's $1.8 billion settlement fund for people claiming political prosecutions is extended indefinitely by a federal judge in Virginia. Acting Attorney General Todd Blanche has said plans for the fund are scrapped, but the judge wants a sworn declaration it won't be revived. America's listening to Fox News.
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2: From the iHeartRadio North Dakota newsroom, I'm Brenda Stewart. The feds and the state of North Dakota have reached a final settlement. The U.S. government will pay the state nearly $28 million for the law enforcement and other costs incurred by the state during the Dakota Access Pipeline protests. North Dakota Attorney General Drew Wrigley says the settlement resolves the state's Federal Tort Claims Act lawsuit against the U.S. regarding the feds' response to the protests. The settlement comes in addition to a $10 million grant awarded from the Department of Justice in 2017. FEMA has approved $800,000 to help pay for damage that took place around North Dakota during our recent storms. Roughly $422,000 will go to Minkota Power Cooperative to resolve damage to electrical transmission systems. The remaining $400,000 will help pay for restoring the sports complex at the University of Jamestown. I'm Brenda Stewart.
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27: Here's your AccuWeather forecast. Sunny to partly cloudy, breezy and pleasant this afternoon with a high 76. Partly cloudy, a shower in spots tonight. Cool with the low down to 49. Windy and cooler Saturday with clouds and sun, the high just 63. Clouds and sun Sunday, a pleasant day, breezy and warmer with the high up to 75. Periods of clouds and sun Monday, breezy in the afternoon with a thunderstorm in spots, the high 73. And becoming cloudy Tuesday, the high 76. With your AccuWeather forecast, I'm meteorologist Jason Caterina.
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0: have people showing up at the Carmelo Anthony trial, basically telling the world, I'm glad he got stabbed to death because he's a white kid. Because they've been told lies. They've been told they're victims. They've been told the system is all set against them, including set against Carmelo Anthony, etc. So this is something that is very important, not getting enough attention. And Trump, I wish Trump would talk about this more. We should probably have Harmeet on to come talk about this. But I know EEOC, OLC, all these things. No, no, no. This is big. This matters. Dismantling affirmative action, dismantling disparate impact, dismantling stealth racial quotas, all of this. It is necessary for us to be a society where everyone is judged by the content of the of their character, not the color of their skin, and where we can achieve actually greater and true harmony as different individuals of different backgrounds, because we will all be in a race that is fair and where the rules are clear. Business owners know that business insurance is necessary. 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
0: All right, welcome back in here to Clay and Buck. We have a pretty quick turnaround here, so I'll just tell you where we're going to be heading next, but also want you to light up those lines. Love to talk to you. Remember, I'm going to be out Monday, Tuesday, Wednesday. I have some family business to tend to. Clay will, of course, be rocking the mic here. And then Clay's actually going to be out, I think, for 2 weeks after that. So you're going to have June is going to be like a two-week Buckathon. So there'll be plenty of time for us to hang then. But in the meantime, I'd love to hear from you. You know the phone number. So give us a call. Also, the talkbacks. We love the talkbacks. We love those talkbacks. Fantastic talkbacks. And yes, indeed, we will be getting to all that. I'll talk to you about some California stuff coming up here. We have more. Gerdusky he felt like someone challenged his data analysis. So he has some talkbacks for us. He's even sent me more numbers and more data to tell you about that L.A. mayor's race. But also we'll discuss the California governor's race there. And Karens and Kevins, you have spoken. We have heard. We will get into the Karen-Kevin situation as well. Stick around.
1: Speaking truth and having fun. Clay Travis and Buck Sexton.
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4: The world's first trillionaire. I'm Chris Foster, Fox News. The world's richest man, Elon Musk, gets even richer with his SpaceX company now trading on the stock market. Fox's Chandley Painter.
6: SpaceX has three main businesses, the reusable rocket business, Starlink, satellites, and AI. Musk will retain the majority of the voting power in the company, but SpaceX is allocating an unprecedented 30% of IPO shares for regular investors. Some 4,000 SpaceX employees, many of whom have been with the company all 24 years, will now become millionaires.
4: The stock opened at $150 per share. It's at $173 now. A standoff after a mass shooting in Midland, Texas is over with the shooter dead. It's not said yet how that happened. One person is reported to have been killed in the shooting, nine others hospitalized. It's not exactly clear at this point where the people were shot. It started in one part of the city, ending up near a veterinary hospital. And there's no word yet on the identity of the suspect or possible relation to the victims. President Trump says what's being reported from Iran's side about a peace deal he says is close is not true on Truth Social, calling them very dishonorable people to deal with. Fox's Lucas Tomlinson at the White House.
23: President Trump says the terms that Iran leaked out to the fake news have nothing to do with the terms that were agreed to in writing. What they said, including their weak and pathetic statement on having a deal, bears no relation to the truth. Very dishonorable people to deal with. With them, there is no such thing as dealing in good faith.
4: The president, not long after, shared a social media post from Iran's foreign minister saying a memorandum of understanding to end hostilities has never been closer. And now Pakistan's prime minister, serving as a mediator, posts, "We can confirm that a final agreed-upon text of the peace deal has been reached, and Pakistan is now working closely with both sides to finalize next steps." The government's warrantless surveillance program expires tonight at midnight. The House and then the Senate rejected an extension of FISA 702. 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
4: Check out the stock market. The Dow is up 371, the S&P 500 up 37, and the NASDAQ's up 95, about 0.33%. That's where SpaceX is now trading as a private company. started at $150 a share. Today, it's at about $173 now. Nine renewable energy groups are suing the Pentagon for effectively blocking wind power development.
5: President Trump signed an executive order upon taking office suspending new on- and offshore wind projects on federal land. After a judge ruled against the executive order, the administration began buying out wind farm developers. Now, several renewable energy groups say the Pentagon has slowed down the national security review process for wind farms being built on private property, putting at least 106 projects at risk. The groups argue $47 billion have been invested in these projects and that they will create jobs and enough power for millions of homes. A Pentagon spokesman has previously said reviews are complex and require interagency coordination and that they must ensure they do not impair national security or military operations. Jessica Rosenthal, Fox News.
4: The Seattle Seahawks have received their Super Bowl rings, called the largest ever made.
7: 4 months since the Seattle Seahawks won their second Super Bowl in a span of 12 years, the team held a private ceremony Thursday night to unveil and distribute championship rings. Now, two Lombardi trophies on this ring, which also differs from the Seahawks' first Super Bowl rings in that these have moving parts. Press a hidden flag, and the stadium arches of Lumen Field pop open to reveal the words World Champions. The rings were designed by Jason of Beverly Hills, dripping with white diamonds and Seahawks blue sapphires, with 50 stones that circle the team logo for its 50th season, along with a dozen feathers to honor the fans, known as the 12s. Jared Max, Fox News.
4: The artist David Hockney died, 88 years old, at his home in London. He became famous for his colorful paintings of life and swimming pools in Southern California after he moved there in the 60s. I'm Chris Foster. This is Fox News.
2: 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The lunchtime report gets underway next.
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14: Good afternoon. We got plenty of sunshine. Going to be a lot warmer today than tomorrow, just to give you the heads up. So make use. 72. We may not even make much over 62 tomorrow. KFIRE Radio News lunchtime report. Below normal temps through the weekend. Breezy northwest winds, 60s and 70s today. Lows mainly in the 40s across the region. A few stray showers and thunderstorms a possibility today. Mainly dry over the weekend for Bismarck today. Partly sunny, 76. A shower in spots tonight, 49. 62 tomorrow. Windier day and a mix of sun and clouds. Sunday, a little glimpse of the blue sky. Otherwise, mainly clouds, breezy, 75. Monday, some sun, brief afternoon shower, 73. And cloudy on Tuesday, 74. Another day, another fire in Bismarck. Fire department put out a fire in a restaurant, kitchen, and downtown Bismarck this morning, about 6:48. The fire department got the call. Commercial kitchen of a restaurant in the 400 block of East Main Avenue. Fire crews dispatched about 6:31. Arrived, reported a person outside. No signs of smoke or fire visible. The person said the fire was in the restaurant kitchen. Directed fire crews to the back of the building. In the kitchen, a small fire was found under a ventilation hood between a wall and the cooking appliance. Fire crews used a portable water extinguisher to suppress the fire. Used a second wet chemical extinguisher to complete the fire suppression. Minimal fire damage, no smoke damage to the interior of the building, no firefighters injured. Cause determined to have been accidental. Meanwhile, that fire at the landfill yesterday, about 11:28, fire department received that call. A few minutes later, got there to find a large pile of scrap appliances with a fire. Due to the location of the fire, mutual aid assistance was requested from Bismarck Rural and Bismarck Airport Fire Departments, both assist in water supply operations while crews work to contain the fire in the scrap pile. When the fire is contained and Overhaul operation was conducted to find and extinguish anything smoldering. The fire involved a household scrap metal baling operation conducted by a private contractor. The fire spread from the baler to an adjacent scrap metal pile. That pile made up of common household appliances and materials that contained metal that could be recycled. The scrap consisted of materials collected during cleanup weeks and metals dumped at the landfill. Fire contained at the scrap pile and the metal baler. No injuries reported caused the fire under investigation. Federal government and the state of North Dakota have reached a final settlement in which the U.S. government will pay the state nearly $28 million for law enforcement and other costs incurred by the state during the Dakota Access Pipeline protests between 2016 and 17. Attorney General Drew Wrigley said the settlement resolves the state's Federal Tort Claims Act lawsuit against the U.S. regarding the federal government's response to the protests. The settlement comes in addition to a $10 million grant awarded from the Department of Justice in 2017, bringing the full reimbursement amount to nearly $38 million. North Dakota's emergency response to the protests lasted more than 230 days, involved 178 response agencies, and spanned four counties. AG Department, meanwhile, warning North Dakota animal owners they need proper documentation to import any pets and livestock. This comes as the New World screwworm was discovered in Texas cattle earlier this month. So far, the invasive parasite has not been found in North Dakota or neighboring states. The screwworm, not actually a worm, but a parasitic fly whose larvae can affect all warm-blooded animals, including cattle, sheep, goats, horses, dogs, cats, birds, poultry, deer, and elk. Since the first discovery, there have been more cases in Texas and now even a dog in New Mexico. Wild horses will be maintained at Theodore Roosevelt National Park after a U.S. Senate bill passed yesterday. The bill requires the Park South Unit to maintain at least 150 horses, manage them, publicize information about the population. The bill comes in response to a plan released by the National Park Service in 2022 to remove all the horses from the park. Senator John Hoeven actively trying to work with the Park Service to find a way to keep the horses where they are. That bill goes to the U.S. House now. And the North Dakota Ethics Commission acting chair will retire from the board upon the appointment of a replacement. The commission announced that news yesterday. Acting Chair Ron Goodman said it's been a privilege to contribute to the work the commission does. Goodman's the last remaining founding member of the commission. His service started with the board in August 2019. KFIRE Radio News Time, 12:11.
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14: 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A court appearance for the man charged in the murder of Isadora Wengel being pushed back. Preliminary hearing scheduled for next Friday being moved to July 15th due to scheduling issues. The third delay for the hearing of Joshua Height. Lingle went missing New Year's Eve. Height, her boyfriend, arrested and charged with her murder in February. Her body's not been found, but during the investigation, officers found several items in an apartment dumpster that contained Wengel's blood and DNA. Sanford Health taking over a clinic in Minot that closed last year. They're preparing to take over operations. The former CHI St. Alexis Minot Medical Plaza and rename it Sanford Landmark Clinic. The medical facility ended operations in November. It's off the Highway 83 bypass. Sanford planning to offer family medicine, behavioral health, pediatrics, lab services, and more. They're planning to relocate services and providers from its Minot Clinic on 21st Avenue and has plans to open the new location in the fall. Crossroads Christian Academy is set to open in Stanley this coming school year. The school's running kindergarten through 8th grade students. Opens August 19th. It's at the intersection of Highways 2 and North Dakota Highway 8. The school expected to open with 24 to 30 students. It's anticipated the school will have at least two teachers, possibly more, depending on enrollment, along with classroom aides. The board is currently hiring staff as well. The community of Ryder will celebrate its 120th anniversary next week. Friday, June 19th, Saturday, June 20th, 2 days of class reunions and other events being planned. Activities start Friday, 4 p.m. with a welcome and class reunions in the community center, followed by a catered dinner from 5 to 7 p.m. Tickets available at the door. You're asked to RSVP if you want to be a part of it. RyderTurns120@gmail.com. 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At 7 p.m., Memories of Ryder will begin. And the Valley City Barnes County Public Library will offer a free screening of Flag Day. The screening's in partnership with the Barnes County Historical Society Museum. The documentary will be screened free Monday night 7 at the Public Library Multipurpose Room. After viewing, there'll be a discussion, snacks, coffee, lemonade, cookies. 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
14: 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Travel and weather together starting Sunday evening. 3rd Street in Bismarck will be closed near the downtown railroad track so that roadway repairs can occur at the railroad crossing. Access to local businesses plan to be maintained as much as possible during the duration of the closure. Estimated to be about a week. You'll have to use 5th Street as a detour during that time. The permanent ramp open as traffic shifts at exit 161 on 94. Now it's just a matter of median work, sidewalk work, some of that kind of stuff too. Back to downtown Bismarck, Main Avenue, reduced lanes from Washington to 7th. Be a Buggies and Blues weekend. It may mean some cruising will be a little bit slower. You might find some stop signs where there would normally be a traffic sign. So just because you see a green light doesn't mean you're going to make it right through the whole corridor. Watch for the folks in front of you to perhaps be stopped. And finally, Ottawa's Street closed north of LaSalle Drive. 6-week project that started a few weeks ago, and as work is completed, crews will continue construction in subsequent phases on Ottawa Street, continuing south of LaSalle Drive.
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19: Here's your AccuWeather forecast. Sunny to partly cloudy, breezy and pleasant this afternoon with a high 76. Partly cloudy, a shower in spots tonight. Cool with the low down to 49. Windy and cooler Saturday with clouds and sun, the high just 63. Clouds and sun Sunday, a pleasant day, breezy and warmer with the high up to 75. Periods of clouds and sun Monday, breezy in the afternoon with a thunderstorm in spots, the high 73. And becoming cloudy Tuesday, the high 76. With your AccuWeather forecast, I'm meteorologist Jason Caterina.
14: Sunset in Bismarck tonight, 9:37. Tomorrow morning, sunrise, 5:49. High of 77 normally. Had 74 yesterday. Might beat that today, but definitely not tomorrow if the forecast holds true. Normal low, 52. We had 53 yesterday, so that's about where we expect to be. Eastern Lakes Coquille, Lake Wreck forecast. Northwest wind, 20 to 30. Slight chance of a shower for a little bit yet. Slight chance of a thunderstorm this afternoon. Partly sunny, lower 70s. Tonight, windy. Northwest wind 20 to 30, but it will die down late evening and overnight 10 to 20. Slight chance of a thunderstorm in the evening, then partly cloudy, mid 40s. North of Lake Oahe, northwest wind 10 to 20 today and tonight. Sunshine today, mid 70s. Slight chance of a thunderstorm tonight and around 50. Williston is sitting at 61, Dickinson 68, Minot 64, Garrison 65, west wind 18, gusting to 33 in the eastern end of Lake Skokie. Pettinger 70, Jamestown 67, Devil's Lake 64, west wind 22, gusting to 31, Grand Forks 68, Fargo 72. In Bismarck, west wind 15, gusting to 26. Pressure is falling at 29.85. Relative humidity, 39%. Sunshine, 72. KFIRE Radio News Lunchtime Report. It's 12:20 in the next 20 minutes. Trent Luce with Luce Tales. Eugene Grainer, Heartland Investor Services. And a look inside the numbers. A Fox News commentary, a Fox Sports update. And Shannon Dean has your Dakota Farm and Ranch Report next.
20: Coming up on the Dakota Farm and Ranch Report presented by Proceed, the U.S. Department of Agriculture has confirmed the New World screwworm, as we've talked about. That has been since June 3rd. North Dakota Agriculture Commissioner Doug Goring says proper paperwork helps track and stop the spread. And ag business in North Dakota farm operations, leadership matters. We'll talk about that. And the North Dakota Cowboy Hall of Fame induction weekend. Details next on the Dakota Farm and Ranch Report.
21: Insects have reigned since the dawn of time, adapted to their surroundings, experienced the harshest climates and toughest challenges until now. With two modes of action, Ridgeback Insecticide delivers one devastating outcome for soybean aphids: extinction from your fields. They may have lived through it all, but they won't survive this. End soybean aphids reign at ridgeback.corteva.us.
20: Welcome back to the Dakota Farm and Ranch Report, presented by Proceed. Some nice temperatures here for the weekend, but scattered showers and thunderstorms continue to move across the northern plains into next week. Though not as frequent or as intense as they've been lately, cooler temperatures are also expected to stick around through much of next week, with mild conditions possibly lingering into late June. The recent rainfall and more on the way may help improve soil moisture conditions in the areas that drought was present. Combined with cooler and less stressful temperatures, conditions are shaping up to be favorable overall for crop development across North Dakota. The U.S. Department of Agriculture has confirmed the New World screwworm in Texas. That happened June 3rd, and since then, additional cases have been reported in Texas and in a dog in New Mexico. Producers are reminded that certificates of veterinary inspection are required to bring animals into North Dakota, with extra requirements for states under the active quarantine. Animals from those areas must have a pre-entry permit number listed on the paperwork. The parasitic fly can impact all warm-blooded animals, including livestock and pets. Officials say watch animals closely for wounds and have a veterinarian check anything suspicious. Prompt treatment can prevent major losses. State and federal officials are working together to contain the threat. North Dakota Agriculture Commissioner Doug Goring says the proper paperwork helps track and stop the spread. More details are available on the North Dakota Department of Agriculture website for local farm producers. Full details on animal movement and important requirements may be found at the North Dakota Department of Agriculture's website. In ag business and farm operations, leadership matters, and certain behaviors can quietly hold things back. Experts point to five common issues: pride, abuse, gossip, greed, and unclear authority. Pride can look like confidence, but it often shuts out good ideas and feedback from employees, partners, and even customers. Abusive behavior, including disrespect or belittling others, can damage morale and create division on the farm or in the workplace. Gossip, another problem, hurting trust and productivity. Greed, another, whether through unfair pay or decisions, can quickly reduce motivation and performance. And finally, the lack of clear authority or accountability can lead to confusion and poor decision-making. The solution, experts say, is strong, humble leadership. Listening, communicating clearly, and staying accountable. Those qualities can improve teamwork, strengthen operations, and support long-term growth. The North Dakota Cowboy Hall of Fame induction weekend is this weekend. In fact, it's underway in Medora, celebrating the state's Western heritage and honoring leaders in ranching and rodeo. Events run through Saturday with a dinner celebration tonight, where this year's inductees will be recognized. The public induction ceremony takes place tomorrow, Saturday at 1 p.m. Mountain Time, at the Jaden Terrace, that is right up by the Medora Musical. Miss Rodeo North Dakota coronation is scheduled just before that at noon. This year's class includes honorees from across the state representing ranching, rodeo, special achievement, and Western leadership. Among them are the Oak Cooley Ranch, Charles Bam, James Langley, and several notable rodeo figures, along with the Richardson Saddle Club. The Legacy Award winner will be presented to Dale Palke for his support of the Hall of Fame. Organizers say the weekend is a chance to celebrate North Dakota's strong ranching traditions, rodeos, and community roots. And that is the latest on the Dakota Farm and Ranch Report presented by Proceed. You have a great weekend. I'm Shannon Dean.
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29: And this one is over. We don't get the official horn. Now we do. Carolina, 4-2 winners in Game 5. They take a 3-2 series lead. And we will talk to you in Sin City. I know they like gold out there, but a big piece of silver is waiting for Carolina.
28: You heard it all on the Hurricanes Radio Network. That Game 6 will be on Sunday. At the FIFA World Cup, USA will have their first match on Friday against Paraguay at 9 Eastern, and you can catch all the action on Fox TV. On Thursday, out of Group A, South Korea took the lead in the 80th minute and held on to defeat Czechia 2-1, while Mexico shut out South Africa 2-0. In baseball, the Dodgers outscored the Pirates 8-6. Shohei Ohtani hit his 13th home run of the season, but left in the 7th inning due to left knee inflammation.
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30: Fox News, I'm Gianna DeLosi. Elon Musk is taking SpaceX public, marking a major day for Wall Street.
31: If people had told me this was going to happen, I was like, man, you must be smoking some really good crack. Because I think this company's going to fail.
30: Musk could become the first trillionaire. A UFC event scheduled to take place at the White House on Sunday, marking the president's 80th birthday. But a not-so-happy birthday wish was burned into the grass.
32: The U.S. Park Service say that markings reading 8647 were discovered around 11:30 yesterday afternoon in the west side of the Washington Monument. 47 being a reference to President Trump, and 86, that is often noted as slang for getting rid of something.
30: It's Fox's Alexandria Hoff. This comes months following former FBI Director James Comey's indictment for posting a photo with a similar message on the beach with seashells. 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
0: How struck I am by the inability for the Southern Poverty Law Center to articulate with any grounding whatsoever why they used donor funds to support the hate groups that they pretend to be against. Maybe I'm used to good liars on television for some reason, but I think I expected a little bit more of a position from them that might explain. But frankly, they haven't done at all any type of explaining whatsoever. They're being skewered here, and rightly so. And so now I think that there should be further steps taken to what will we do with those funds? And the weak, pathetic excuses of, well, we use undercover informants for the FBI, and that doesn't mean we... That's not this. This was a purposeful fomenting of civil discord here in this country to achieve a very self-serving motivation. None of this is acceptable.
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1: K-Fire 550, Clay and Buck after 1, K-Fire Cafe after 3. 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Here's Eugene Grainer with Inside the Numbers.
2: Good afternoon, everyone. Grain futures, we had seen a mostly higher morning here on the grain trade as short covering from what was an early start to a rough week that pretty much seen some midweek recovery. And then, of course, the WASD crop report yesterday, which really didn't teach us anything new other than it did lower the wheat carryouts by another 20 million bushels. Of course, lost in all the conversation about what has happened with WASD is that our overall corn and wheat supplies are down about 10 million metric tons over the last 2 years. And so the trade has become very comfortable with its situation that, well, we're growing enough here in the near term, everything's going to be fine. And that's likely true. Weather does look good in some places. Too much rain is going to be happening on the Chicago wheat crop. Soft winter wheat values is what that is. There's concern that we could get some scab developing there that lowers test weights and quality, so it'll have to get blended heavily. But with that, the grain trade today, what is trying to mark the trend on, if you talk about technical trading, earlier in the week on Monday, that's when most of the lows were all made. Corn, soybeans, and wheat. Kansas wheat made its low on Friday. Markets had a midweek rally and then crumbled Wednesday on the crop report, basically bumping those lows that were made earlier in the week yesterday and again overnight. But as the day session came, short covering arrived, and despite the talk of a potential deal being signed over the weekend, which has crude oil down another $3 a barrel today, the grain trade is trying to find traction as end users are stepping in at these values. And it would be technically friendly look into the corn market if December corn closed over 441 and July corn closed over 413. Well, that's right where they're at right now. July corn up 1.5, 413 and a quarter. The December corn up 1.5 cents, 441. Now, soybeans, they had pressed a new low on Monday, down around 1128 and three quarters. And presently, November soybeans, they're off 1 3/4, 1132 and a quarter. What's also interesting is every day this week, November beans have held 1134 on the close. So it'll be it. So come 120 this afternoon, is November beans going to be above 1140? Currently, November down 1 3/4, 1132 and 3 1/4. The July beans off a penny, 1114. Wheat trade. We have Chicago, July, up 0.25 cents right now at 487. No, the September contract down 0.25, 598. While Kansas wheat July up 1 1/4, 636. September's up a penny, 642 1/4. Minneapolis, July down 0.25, 619 1/4. September off 2 3/4 cents, 642 3/4 cents. Cattle futures, they've had a rough day. Down at one time as much as $4 on the August contract. Feeder cattle were down over $4 as well, but they've cut those losses well over in half. Concerns that after this weekend, it's Father's Day weekend, that's the last big weekend for prime cuts, for steaks. After this weekend, the summer pretty much wraps up with the grilling of burgers, brats, and chicken thighs. And so box beef kind of seeing that. The choice only down about eight cents at $3.93.21, but the choice off 246 at 373.25. The choice Which number am I reading here? Anyway, moving on. Feeder index. That's what I was looking for here. Feeder index, that's down $2.09. That's at 368. So that was all part of the weakness this morning technically, but we have recovered a bit. June contract, no deliveries yet. Down $1.22. 250 and a quarter. August down $1.45, 241.22. October cattle off $1.35, 234.05. In the feeders, August contract down 167, 357.97. September giving up $1.52, 355. October off $1.35, 351.45. And January feeders, they're down $1.50. 341 even. On the hogs, they were lower this morning by over a dollar, but we have recovered up 72 cents now on the session for July hogs, 97.35. October is gaining 17 cents, 81.25. Now, the gold market hit within $40 of 4,000 in yesterday's chaos, turning higher late in the day when President Trump said he was not going to be bombing Iran again and that it looked like a deal was getting close. Of course, up more today as there is hopes that the deal will get signed this Sunday or Monday ahead of the G7 meeting coming up. If it doesn't, there'll be some hell to pay, but for right now, gold up $127, $4,241. Silver, July up $4, $68.02. And turning to crude oil, we are still down on the session considerably near the lows of the week. We're down $3.02 on that July crude, $84.67, was down about $4 early in the day. August crude oil down $2.98, $83.18. In the products, August gasoline lower by 7 cents a gallon, $2.98. Diesel fuel for August down 12 and a half cents a gallon, $3.35.5. 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
4: It's time for my dad, Trent Luce, and today's Luce Tale.
5: So yesterday I attended the Nebraska Public Power District Board meeting in Kearney, Nebraska. And there are a lot of things going through my head at this moment and not near enough time to share them. And as I'm thinking about everything, and obviously it was the R project that got me to go to the meeting. They did rubber stamp the approval of the money for that, $400 million. But it's beyond just a transmission line that's going to go through an area, pristine environment and grasslands that it should not go through. The Sandhills of Nebraska is unique. I don't know how many times you need to hear that, but it is true. There's something a lot bigger. And then I get a phone call from Clint Hoyer from South Dakota. And he asked me a question that put it all into perspective. And Clint is always good at that. And I'll tell you what that question is in a moment. First, I want to remind you about Certified Piedmontese. We talk about Nebraska. We talk about the Sandhills. But this is all of the Great Plains. There are cattlemen involved in producing Piedmontese calves that are tender every time. You as a consumer have the opportunity to taste that tenderness, and you go to the website, cpbeef.com or goodlifeproteins.com. It's all the same tender beef you need to order today. You don't need to go to the store. We'll deliver to your door. I remember back to the day Craig Robinson, Pleasant Hill, Illinois, told me to go to Louisiana, Missouri, just across the river, and check out W.B. Smith, Wayne B. Smith Gravel Quarry, where they were stockpiling decommissioned wind blades. I talked to one of the drivers. The blades had come in from Bend, Oregon. That's 1,790 miles. He's hauling them one at a time, just going back and forth, decommissioned blades, 1,790 miles. So I got to looking, and I found out the average blade upon installation, not including decommissioning, not including the machinery that it takes to get to the installation site to erect the blades and the towers, the average blade, which there's three on every turbine, 700 miles. The solar panels are made in the Uyghur region of China. How many miles is that? I don't even know. Thousands of miles. And the U.S. farmer is told that in order to achieve the carbon intensity score they need to get the top dollar for their corn or to get a tax credit from the IRS or any of these other projects, that corn cannot come from farther than 20 miles away. In fact, Clint just told me about somebody who was willing for a carbon credit to give up nitrogen as a fertilizer because he was going to get a 30-point score, and it's going to cost him 70. I don't know how you do math. This carbon for the farmer is putting farmers out of business. Loose tails, be gentle, stay free.
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10: A high 76, partly cloudy, a shower in spots tonight. Cool with the low down to 49. Windy and cooler Saturday with clouds and sun, the high just 63. Clouds and sun Sunday, a pleasant day, breezy and warmer with the high up to 75. Periods of clouds and sun Monday, breezy in the afternoon with a thunderstorm in spots, the high 73. And becoming cloudy Tuesday, the high 76. With your AccuWeather forecast, I'm meteorologist Jason Caterina.
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29: A choppy trading session with stocks mostly higher as investors weigh Iran deal hopes and the historic trading debut of SpaceX. Lower oil prices are easing inflation concerns, with West Texas Intermediate crude hovering at around $85 a barrel. Financial and energy sectors are among the gainers, while healthcare is lagging. The Magnificent Seven big cap tech stocks are mostly lower, led by Amazon and Apple. And SpaceX making its public debut today on Wall Street, opening for trading at $150 following the biggest initial public offering ever. SpaceX is valued at just under $2 trillion, making it the sixth most valuable U.S. company ahead of Meta and Tesla, and its leader Elon Musk becoming the world's first trillionaire with SpaceX's public debut. That's your Fox Business Report. I'm Hillary Barsky, invested in you.
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0: An active shooter situation and standoff is over in West Texas. I'm Chris Foster, Fox News. At least two people are dead now, including the suspect who barricaded himself inside a veterinary hospital building. Nine people are hospitalized.
1: The shooter is now dead. The information we lack right now is what killed that shooter. Was it a self-inflicted gunshot wound, or was it something that law enforcement did or something of that nature? We do know that it happened about 4 miles southwest of the Odessa Memorial Hospital, Midland Memorial Hospital, and that puts it about smack dab between Midland, Odessa. 11 people were shot. Mayor Lori Blong says one person was dead on the scene. Four people have undergone surgery. Five people are in stable condition now at Midland Memorial Hospital. That's nine people who were treated and went to Midland Memorial.
0: Fox's Mike Tobin. Both sides indicate that a deal to end the U.S.-Iran conflict is close. President Trump earlier today complained that what was being leaked from Iran's side about the deal was different than the actual agreement. He called negotiators dishonorable. But Pakistan's prime minister, who's been mediating all this, now says a final agreed-upon peace deal has been reached. The text has been agreed to after ongoing mediation efforts with Islamabad, now working with both sides to move toward final implementation. There are three Trump-related court rulings today. A judge in D.C. upholds a court order that President Trump's name be removed from a Kennedy Center by today, denying a request to put that order on hold pending appeal. Another judge in D.C. refuses to stop a USC event scheduled at the White House on Sunday. And a judge in Virginia is extending a block on the Justice Department's plan to establish a fund and to compensate people claiming to have been politically prosecuted.
2: The court order comes as acting U.S. Attorney General Todd Blanche tells Congress the White House will not proceed with what's been called the anti-weaponization fund following strong bipartisan backlash.
0: But that judge wants assurances. That's Fox's Evan Brown reporting. 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

0: 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Happy to have everyone here with us today. Plenty of time today for all of you out there to give us a call, 701-258-0550-800-228-0550. Go ahead, give us a call. Tell us what you have to say today. If you want to still bring up some things from the primary election on Tuesday, we can talk about that. If there's other things you want to talk about, whatever you want to talk about today. Today is the whatever the heck you want to talk about day. You know, Tuesday afternoons in the 4 o'clock hour, we have your outdoors discussion or whatever the heck else you want to talk about. Today, we have whatever the heck else you want to talk about today. I've really got nothing on my mind planned here to talk about outside of I am at the McLean County Fair in Underwood, North Dakota, today and tomorrow, with the Racing Pigs today and tomorrow, 6 o'clock today yet, so come on out. You got time to get here yet for that. Freshly trained ones. I mean, so freshly trained that the kids in the audience are helping me train. Because with the storm events last Sunday, kind of put us back and behind on training. So they're not the, you know, they're not the polished racing pig, which they never are the first fair out, because they don't see people at the farm, right? They don't see the number of people. You know, when they come to the big town for the first time, it's a culture shock for them. But these are special, especially culture shocked, because we only got about 7 races under their belt each set. In fact, the first show I had today here about an hour ago was their 8th time around the track. So one set was pretty hesitant. One set ran like the wind about 2/3 of the way around. All of a sudden, the lead pig decided, like, whoa, there's people out there. And he cranked it back and ran backwards. So we had them all turned at different directions. But that's part of the training process, too. So people are going to see the training process, basically. Not the very initial start of it. The first 4 or 5 times are really interesting with them, I can tell you that. But they're part of it. And by tomorrow night, if they came to the first show today, by the 7 o'clock show tomorrow evening, they won't recognize the same set of pigs probably, because they'll have advanced that much if all things go correctly. But we do have some callers on the line, I guess, so let's not delay. 701-258-0550. Welcome to the cafe. What do you have to say?
1: Hey, Daryl, this is Grant. After watching another racist, racially charged court situation with more young kids, fatherless kids, and getting exploited by group funds, and can't believe I'm going to jail because I stabbed a fellow human being in the heart with just this little knife. At what point did the laws change, or all this other hullabaloo, that just because you're a certain race, like, certain laws don't apply to you, and you have just motives to right what you think was done in the past, making those wrongs right? And it kind of goes back to the big corporate data centers, too. They just go and ram through approaches, ram through all this stuff, and, like, no laws apply to anybody that is going to go do whatever they want to do. And it just keeps setting our country back to where, one, I really firmly believe we're going to go through another 1960s situation, as even overseas, you know, you got guys trying to cut off other guys' heads in the name of Allah. You got data centers that want to rip through the central plains just because of low population. And then those people become like the boogeyman, because, well, they don't want any investment. Let's go somewhere else. Screw the country folk. So at some point, we got to get some truth and justice. We got to have some good judges that actually just keep applying the law and stand up for we the people, not the corporate and the emotions of people that think they're right when they know they're wrong, and they know what they did was wrong too.
0: Well, so here's the thing. We've went to too many laws on the books instead of following the most common law out there, God's law, and then which we enshrined those rights and freedoms and laws in the Constitution of the United States. And instead of following the Constitution, we have too many judges that are following these legislative laws. And that's where we're getting hung up. And that's where we can't get justice to be served, is because of all the manipulation that's been done. Because who writes these laws? Lawyers. Who makes money litigating laws? Lawyers. And there's some really good lawyers out there, but there's more really bad lawyers out there. And I sit here and I go, how do we expect a law to be written to conform to constitutionality when the very attorneys writing them don't say, I can't write that because that's not constitutional? But they'll do it because guess what? Their buddies in the Bar Association are going to make money litigating it. And somehow that, we need to turn
1: right.
0: the thing around.
1: I think that the, Obama or Harry Reid, they just would jam up the court systems for all these processes and all this stuff. Just like you said, just to keep bleeding everybody dry for more court fees and basically, just being the ultimate winner of money. And where are the good lawyers that need to step up for this to say, shame on you, interpret this, even presidents and other judges? There has to be accountability somewhere. And again, when does a judge lose his job for making poor judgments? That needs a change, and I fear too with all this stuff. When the people have just had enough of this racially charged things that aren't racial, it's just right and wrong, and the big corporate running over everybody, and the judges sit there, whatever. When the judges start getting tarred and feathered, you know that we're coming up in a tough spot in this country. So I don't know if there's any judges or lawyers out there that can opine in. Or, stand up for your country. Help us out. I mean, if you've benefited enough, you need to make sure that benefit can continue to the next generations rather than just sell out. And I think that's kind of our other problems going on here, Daryl.
0: Well, and so here's the other problem is one attorney won't take on another attorney. It's a forum. No, it's baloney is what it is. It is professional decorum thing. In fact, a couple of years ago at a meeting when I was calling out a board and an attorney for their actions, another attorney came to me afterwards and said, you owe that attorney an apology. And I said, for what? Are they going to apologize for the mishandling of the business they've had at hand the last 6 months? No, I'm not apologizing for calling them out. There's no way. But that's what we're up against, is one, because that attorney that told me that didn't agree with what they were doing either, supposedly. But I was supposed to apologize to this attorney. Why? Because they've got 9 years of education, 8-9 years of education. They can't keep up with me that doesn't carry a law degree. Am I supposed to apologize for that? No, I never will. And that's the problem is, other attorneys will not hold attorneys accountable. And they won't take them on. They won't challenge them. They won't challenge judges because they might have to be in that judge's courtroom someday. And so that's why we don't have the fair play, the equal play that we need in the courtroom so many times. Grant, I've got to run to a break. Appreciate you taking the time. I hear you being tracked by John Deere today in the background there, so that's good. You keep up them tracking practices down there, and you have a great weekend. We'll visit with you probably again next week, Grant. I'm Daryl East.
1: All right.
0: I'll be back with you after this.
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0: Welcome back to the K-Fire Cafe. Daryl Lee here on K-Fire 550. Happy to have you here on a fabulous Friday afternoon. And to our callers that are online, don't go anywhere. We're going to visit with CJ for a couple minutes here from over at DAC Diesel. How are you doing today, CJ? Do we have CJ?
1: So we're hearing every other word or every third word, as you said on Wednesday. So I actually kind of laughed about that. I should have stopped.
0: Oh, did we lose CJ again? I do not hear anything.
1: You don't hear me?
0: Oh, now I do. Hello? Yep, now I do.
1: Oh, I'm sitting in my office.
0: Yeah, I don't know what's
1: going
0: on.
1: Not even driving like I was on Wednesday. So.
0: So what's new?
1: Are you hearing me? Oh, not too much. Just busy here at the shop like usual. So I got Joe on a water pump on a cat, and he was working on pulling a Detroit DD13 this morning. So we started on that the other day, and yesterday we found out that we have a crack in the crank, or right on the main journal. So the crankshaft has to be replaced. Kind of a bad deal, but it is what it is. The customer understands and all that, but it's just one of those things. You know, we do a good inspection, and sometimes you find things that need to be replaced, you know, more than what you anticipated, you know, when you're doing an overhaul. So and then we also had a trailer show up today, and we typically don't work on trailers, but it was kind of an emergency job for the guy, and we took a look at it and said, nope, we don't want anything to do with that. There was a whole section of roof that had to be replaced, and we sent him on his way. We didn't want to. We try to take care of people where they're in an emergency, so he was from out of town, and he couldn't pick up the load that he needed to pick up because his roof was leaking, and we weren't able to help him out. So it just kind of happens the way it works. So, whatever your needs are, whether you got tuning that needs to be done, if you need to adjust the parameters on your ECM, you know, that's something we do a lot. Doesn't matter if it's, ag equipment, construction equipment, and of course, semi-trucks or pickup trucks, you know, we do all that. So you can definitely give us a call there. We even had a guy contact us last week on a little Volkswagen Jetta, and we got parts ordered up for him here. They're actually here, and then we're going to do a little bit of tuning on his for him. So he wants some dependability and a little better fuel economy, and we'll help him out there. So definitely give us a call. And then for the additive, you can give us a call, or you can check out our dealers. You know, I told you on Wednesday I was down at Moe's Repair in Kintyre, and I actually took some more additive down there for him. And then I was talking to one of his customers while I was taking care of the payloader down there, and you know, he was asking about my additive, and, you know, he said, well, you know, and I never met you before. He goes, I heard you on the radio. He goes, but yeah, I can just buy it from Todd here at Moe's Repair. So yeah, whether you're in Kintyre or Napoleon, you can buy from Todd at Moe's Repair, or you can buy from Paul up at Underwood Farm Supply in Underwood, or Thomas out at Western Hose and Dickinson. And Thomas, he got another order this week also. 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We'd love to sell you some. 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We can ship it out to you. 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So, if you need to get a hold of me, though, the phone number here is 701-258-5011. Or you can reach me at cj@dacdiesel.com. That's my email. So,
0: perfect.
1: I think that should do it. So you got a big weekend planned?
0: I'm at Underwood at the McLean County Fair. So
1: oh.
0: That's where I'm weekend.
1: I see. Well, I didn't even know they had a fair. They did those county fairs up there, so maybe I should come up there, you know, tomorrow and check it out. So they got a lot of fun activities, or
0: Come on up. Bring the family up and come on up, CJ.
1: Yeah, might have to do that. We always enjoy the fairs, so we always try to hit one or two a year or so. But, yeah, we might see you tomorrow. You said you're there all weekend, so.
0: Yep, I'm here all weekend, so come on up.
1: Yeah, sounds good. So.
0: All right. But, CJ from DAC Diesel, you have a great weekend. Maybe I'll get to see you tomorrow. Hopefully I do, and we'll talk down the road.
1: Yeah. Okay, sounds good. Thanks, Daryl.
0: All right. CJ at DAC Diesel, 701-258-5011 to get a hold of him. Right now, let's go back to the phone lines here with one of our listeners. Welcome to the cafe. What do you have to say?
2: Oh, hello, Daryl. How's it going?
0: It's going well. How are you doing?
2: Oh, we're hanging in here down here. You are exactly right, talking about these judges and attorneys, particularly state attorneys and our local judges and our Supreme Court justices here in North Dakota. I'd like to talk a little bit. I don't know how much time you got here. You're probably going to have to hold me through the break or something on this, but I'd like to talk and update you guys on the JetX power line over here. It's not been talked about a lot lately. We've got a big case coming up in front of the Supreme Court, an appeal it has to deal with the Sentry code that was used by the power company to apply for the certificate of convenience and public necessity. That's what our case is about. But
0: we are hold over the break here, Tim.
2: Yes,
0: you can hold over. We'll get more information out on that. If there's another caller still on hold, hang on. We'll get to you with the next in line. But we do want to get the update on this. From Tim out there also. I'm Daryl Lease. You're listening to the K-Fire Cafe on K-Fire 550 here on a fabulous Friday afternoon. I'm at the McLean County Fair in Underwood, North Dakota. Come on out and see me. I'll be here today and tomorrow with the Racing Pigs all 3 days, Saturday and Sunday, I should say. We'll be cooking some burgers. Come on out. We'll talk after the break.
3: Fox News, I'm John Saucier. President Trump saying there's a deal with Iran to end the fighting. Indiana Senator Jim Banks on Fox says,
4: we are where we are today because of Obama's Iran nuclear deal and Joe Biden trying to appease Iran rather than be tough on them. And President Trump has been very tough on them. And that's why we're about to see a historic deal that will bring peace to the Middle East.
3: Iran has been claiming no deal's agreed to, but Pakistan, who's been mediating, they say there is a text in place for a deal. Yeah. The defense team for the suspect charged with assassinating Charlie Kirk, attorney Richard Novak, insists the prosecution is attempting to sway public opinion before this trial begins.
5: What we are talking about is... public perception of...
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0: 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Daryl East here on K-Fire 550, 99.7 FM, free IR radio app. Happy to have you here on a fabulous Friday afternoon. And it is a fabulous Friday. A little bit windy, but hey, it's North Dakota. Lately, wind is normal. Well, it always has been, but especially normal this week, the way it seems. But Tim called in, wanted an update on the JetX power line issue. So, Tim?
1: Okay. So,
0: do we have Tim with us?
1: Waiting for a decision on the from the Public Service Commission on a route permit that Otter Tail and MDU have applied for. There was testimony taken on that way back in January. And we've had no hearing, nothing, we hear nothing from them. Our case, like I said, is going to be heard here in front of the Supreme Court. The oral argument is going to take place on the 23rd of June here. But it's not going to be heard. Our judge is not going to be allowed to be to give oral argument in person in front of the court. It's going to be done by Zoom, via Zoom. He was turned down twice with two requests to have this case heard in-person oral argument, where we, the petitioners, could attend the court hearing and, you know, watch the proceedings. So, we have literally been shut out of the process down here. It's our opinion and our attorney's opinion that the PSC is playing fast and loose with the law.
0: Yeah, and that's the problem that I see, Tim, here is you got that happening, and then when it comes to holding the government accountable, now you don't even get to argue this thing in a live courtroom.
1: Yeah. Well,
0: your attorney's got to think about this.
1: Yeah, what we see is no fair and equitable justice here. We see the corporations granted every point that they request. The PSC attorneys and the Otter Tail and MDU attorneys ask for extensions, which are granted. And when we request oral argument to be heard in person, we're denied with not even a reason why. And, you know, we don't see any relief here. And that leads to another point that we're very concerned about. So when PSC grants this permit for a route, Otter Tail, there are five townships and 15 families that have filed a suit against the PSC, Otter Tail, and MDU. And it concerns how this power line was pushed forward. The townships were not notified, which they were supposed to be notified. But jumping ahead again, we're going to be those five townships and those people that have not signed, and it amounts to about 20% of the people have not signed easements along this line. They're 20% shy of getting those. Closer to 30%, actually. But we are very concerned that we are now going to be forced to sign an easement via eminent domain, and we're going to be forced to take on liability. Because as you remember, in the last legislative session, they passed a bill, Senate Bill 2339, that removes the liability from the power companies in these what's so-called act of God incidents that happen. It was done in reference to what happened up in northwest North Dakota with the fires 2 years ago. So now we, the landowners down here in this area, are going to have eminent domain forced on us and liability forced on us.
0: Yeah, and that's the thing with these easements. That's one of my biggest concerns and has been, is the pawning off of responsibility onto landowners. You have no say on that area of your property anymore, essentially. They tell you, oh, you still get to use it in that, but essentially you don't have the ultimate say on it. But so many of these easements for these projects lay all the responsibility back on the landowner too, and that is just horribly wrong.
1: The JEDEX easement is egregious. It is totally against the landowner. It's all in favor of the corporation, MDU and Otter Tail. And when we had this analyzed by insurance underwriters, they warned us very specifically, do not enter into these agreements without legal advice. You could be accepting liability that your insurance will not cover. And a matter of fact, one insurance company said that you're now going to have to purchase commercial insurance because your umbrella, standard umbrella policy, won't cover you.
0: Wow. Yeah, that's not a good situation. So Tim, when does this Zoom hearing happen?
1: The 23rd of June at, I believe, 2:45 p.m. And it's an hour. They're granting our attorney an hour oral argument.
0: Okay. Interesting. Very interesting. Tim, keep us updated as more comes up on this. And if people want to watch that on the 23rd, should be able to tune in and watch that on the judicial website, I would assume, so, or whatever streaming they use or feature, whatever. So, who knows? This is just ridiculous that you can't make oral arguments in person.
1: Well, it's very concerning to us, and it's very concerning to a lot of other people and citizens and even legal advisors. Our attorney is very upset, to say the least, that he can't argue this case of this magnitude. This case, you know, it's a very important case. It's going to set precedent for time to come.
0: Right.
1: It's going to decide whether the law in North Dakota means anything or not.
0: Right.
1: And it's going to decide whether the property owners have any rights in North Dakota or not. That's what's on the line here.
0: Yeah. Yep.

0: reprimand at all. You Trent, just very casually said, yeah, we can't say that on the radio, and that was it.
1: Trent and I continued our conversation.
0: Yeah, there was no reprimand at all with that guy. No, don't call in again if you're going to use that language. You just casually said, oh, yeah, we can't say that on the radio, and then you went right on. And the guy knows he can get away with it now, and so do other people. And that's the way our television went, and I'm afraid AM radio is probably going to go the same way. Anyway, that's my comment. Bye.

0: Welcome back to the Fire Cafe. Daryl Lee here. I don't know where I went there for a second, but I got cut off and on the OnSip system. So happy to have everyone here on a fabulous Friday afternoon. And 701-258-0550. Rory, I don't know, is that caller still there, or did he end up hanging up or what? I guess I don't know. So,
1: he ended up hanging up.
0: Oh, okay. But just in, I don't know what he said after I.
1: Yeah, he hung up.
0: Yeah. I don't know what he said after I got, like I said, something went wrong with the system here and I disappeared, but, we did not continue our conversation with him. Trent and I continued our conversation, as you do in radio. That is just, you go on from them things and you don't bring any more attention to it, or that you go on, you move on, and that's the way you handle them things. And so I did know who the caller was, so I did talk to them afterwards, and the caller understands they were in the wrong, so that's where we're going to leave it at. If you choose not to listen to the program on one bad mistake, that is your decision, and I'll respect that decision, but do not come on and say, well, you know, that you should have done this, you should have done that. When you have a radio show, you can do it your way. But you move on in life on those things. And we had a conversation to have happen. And that's what we were doing. I'm not this person's mom or dad. I'm not in charge of them. And so we moved on from that caller like I would any other time. Something like that would have happened. So that's where we're at on that. So 701-258-0550-800-228-0550. And if you have something that you want to say, give us a call. And I don't mind you calling in and saying what you're thinking. But, I mean, come on, give me a break. I've had several messages since that call going, oh, you got the male version of the Karen. And it's like, no, I understand him voicing his concern. But it is, if you think I'm going to sit there and harp on it and dwell on it, I'm not going to. So we're going to move on. We're going to talk about issues. That's what we did then. We kept talking about issues. And that's the way we're going to, you know, we talk about issues on this show. We talk about events happening in communities. We talk about, you know, things happening nationwide, worldwide, stateside, cities, counties, townships, and that's what we do here. We allow people to call in. Is there mistakes from time to time? Probably. But I've been on 4 years coming this September, and that has happened one time. So think about that. That's all I'm going to say on that. I'm Daryl Lease. I'll be back with hour number two of the K-Fire Cafe right after this.

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1: From the iHeart North Dakota Newsroom, I'm Jason Tulin. 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
3: An emergency request for federal appeals court to put on hold, at least temporarily, by 7 p.m. Eastern. A district judge is going to remove President Trump's name from the building by the end of the day.
4: Is ready. Maybe this weekend.
5: More UFO footage.
6: Trying to make their case. The prosecutor, Christopher Ballard, violated the court's gag order by responding to media inquiries about the defense's character.
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16: Here is your AccuWeather forecast. Partly cloudy, a shower in spots tonight's low 49. Clouds and sunshine Saturday, high 62. Saturday night, cloudy, low 46. Sunday, clouds and sunshine, breezy with a high 75. Monday, clouds and sunshine, a brief shower or two in the afternoon hours, with the high 73. Download the AccuWeather app today. With your AccuWeather forecast, I'm Andy Robb.
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0: Welcome back to the K-Fire Cafe, hour number two of a fabulous Friday afternoon on K-Fire 550. Happy to have all of you here with us today. You can give us a call, 701-258-0550. And if you have something to bring up today, talk about, whatever the heck else you want to talk about day to day, go ahead and give us a call. And Rory will let me know when we have callers on the line to go to, as I don't have my VPN system up with me today. Again, coming to you from the McLean County Fair in Underwood, North Dakota. I have the Racing Pigs here, plus the Sportsman's Club, the Douglas Sportsman's Club. We got our cook trailer here. We'll be doing breakfast sandwiches, burgers, brats, hot dogs tomorrow and Sunday. So come on out and grab one of them. We got awesome breakfast sandwiches. I'm telling you, you're going to want to get the works. Let me just tell you, you're going to want to get the works breakfast sandwich. so I think it's going to be a little bit breezy weekend, but a nice weekend. Not too hot, not too cool. Pretty nice. So hopefully you get out and enjoy the weekend, even though there will be a little bit of breeze out there. But again, give us a call if you have something that you want to talk about, something to say today. Again, those numbers are 701-258-0550, 800-228-0550. Until we do have someone call in, I had something sent to me earlier today that I'm not going to wait to bring this up until your outdoors discussion next Tuesday. I'll probably mention it then too for people that might just tune in for that hour during the week. So, but I had something sent to me that someone in North Dakota was issued a ticket for no life jacket on a, not a surfboard, what am I trying to say here, like a wakeboard type thing or that you just, or a, I don't know, that you get on and you know, I don't know nothing about them. I don't have enough talent to use one, so I'm trying to even think about what it was. But anyways, the person wasn't even really aware that you needed one. Paddleboard. There you go. That's what I was looking for. Thanks to one of the listeners messaging me. Why can't I think of that? Anyways, paddleboard. Thank you. And got issued a ticket. And then there were some comments in the comments under it from a former game warden. Wanted to know which game warden issued this. And I didn't know that. Is it true, paddleboard, you got to have a life jacket on? It's not a boat. It's not a canoe. It's not licensed. And he was in the swimming area with it, supposedly. And I don't know for sure, but supposedly he was in the swimming area. So does that mean all the swimmers in that area had to have life jackets too? I don't know. I mean, I truly don't know what the law says on that. But to me, it seems pretty ridiculous if you're just on a paddleboard in the swimming area that you would have any other standard than those swimming in the swimming area. I don't know. I kind of befuddling to me, but it's it never ceases to amaze me. I mean, do we have that little to worry about? We have no real problems in our law enforcement to worry about, because game warden's a law enforcement officer. Okay. Do we have that little to worry about? I don't know. I mean, I'm asking an honest question. If we have that little to worry about, why do we have any of them? If that's the biggest thing we got to worry about, someone on a paddleboard without a life vest. Seriously. Interesting. Very interesting. You know, let's forget about looking for the people that are dealing drugs along the river. Yeah, let's not worry about that. That'd be, too much priority. That'd take too much work, probably. Let's worry about a life vest on a paddleboard. I don't get it. I mean, and there's a couple things I don't see. I'm against the seatbelt law, too. Okay. If I don't want to wear a seatbelt, you don't want to wear a seatbelt, whatever. You know what? That's on you. Okay? That's your decision. You're on a paddleboard. If you have one person on a paddleboard, that's you. If you don't want to wear a life vest, why are you worried about the dude? I mean, if he's fine without having one on, so be it. I tell you, we have our freedoms racked on all the time. We have more laws that infringe on personal decisions for them, personal decisions of their own person. And I'm sitting here going, wow, whatever. I guess maybe they thought he was going to, maybe drown somebody else. I don't know. Oh, you don't have a life jacket on, so if you run into somebody, you're not going to be able to jump in and save them because you're not going to float over. Whatever. I don't know. It doesn't make any sense to me, but maybe someone out there could call in and make it make sense. But I that one just was very interesting when it was sent to me. And what was very interesting was a former game warden wanted to know which warden it was. Supposedly a former game warden. Again, on Facebook comments, you never know. Supposedly a former game warden wanted to know which game warden it was. So, I don't know. It's interesting anyways. We do have a listener calling in, 701-258-0550. Welcome to the cafe. What do you have to say?
1: Good program. Didn't catch all you yesterday with Trent, but guys keep on and getting guys aware of what's going on in these data centers. And I also want to know if you didn't mention, but had a great turnout for breakfast on the farm while you were floating, shooting holes in the sky up at Minot. More people need to do this and attend, and it's amazing to see the people from the metro area that did not know the minor things about farming or dairy farming and promotion milk and beef, so forth. So just a great thing a couple Saturdays ago with the Holly family down there, Mandan.
0: Yeah, I'm glad you called in because that was last Saturday, June 6th, and they had like close to 3,000 people out there. And that's amazing. When you think about that is amazing. What is my most hopeful thing out of that? The thing that brings me the most hope is that people want to go out and know this stuff that they don't know, right? To me, that's one of the
1: Yep.
0: biggest things. As I started thinking about it, because you sent me a text on that, and then I saw the news report on it, and I haven't had a chance to talk to Dawson or his mom and dad, Andrew and Jen, yet about it, but it sounded like it was an awesome day. But I got to thinking about that after you sent it to me, and I never got a chance to reply to you, so sorry about that. But what I was thinking is people are hungry for the information to know how things work on the farm. That
1: Yeah,
0: to
1: it was.
0: me says a lot.
1: It was, and they're going another step further. I'll get to it here shortly. But the young people that were out there pushing kids in strollers and showing their kids what were going on. They had a artificial cow to milk, so to speak. They were squeezing on a fake udder with water. The kids are just like amazed and seeing the baby calves and the operation and where the milk's coming from. And most, I'd say, I think the population was. Pretty much 2/3 of the population was families with young kids, which is just awesome if they could learn that. I mean, they have some things that go through the school system and so forth, but to recognize it, but it's to actually be there. And they do such a great job. Took the effort for. I asked Andrew. I said, "Who did you get any sleep last night?" That was Friday night. He goes, "Last night I did." He said, "Thursday night, not so much setting up. I think they're up till way in the morning, cleaning stuff up and." And things ready to kind of share with the community. So it's, they didn't do just for this. They did this basically for the whole state of North Dakota promotion and the center of Fargo, or obviously the Mandan metro area of Fargo. You think about the metro areas here, and they are going to be, I don't know if they mentioned it before, but they're going to be, I think, the only supplier of locally produced milk in the state of North Dakota, I believe. They kind of displayed it there. It's coming online before long with whole milk.
0: Yeah, they're they're doing a processing facility, so they'll have fluid milk available. And I haven't talked to them about that lately, how some of those things are going, getting distribution and things like that into some groceries and that. It's been a while since I've sat down and visited with them about that, so I need to do that and get more information and get them to share that here on the Cave Fighter Cafe also. So I'm glad you brought it up. The clips that I watched.
1: Take care.
0: All right, you have a good one. Thanks for calling in, sharing your voice. I'm Daryl Lease. I'll be back with more of the cafe right after this.
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0: us today on a fabulous Friday afternoon. The call-in numbers are 701-258-0550-800-228-0550. And let's go to the phone lines. Welcome to the cafe. What do you have to say? Hello, do we got him up?
1: Hello?
0: There you are.
1: Hello?
2: Was it a paddle?
1: Just an FYI for you. Look up Belfouche Reservoir. In the last week, there's been one kid already that had drowned on a paddleboard because they didn't have a life jacket on it. And then there was one about 3 years ago also. As in Belfouche, South Dakota. Just look it up.
0: So, okay, a kid drowned. Was it a young kid, an adult, or what?
1: Yep, 14, 15 years old. Got out there, fell off the paddleboard. He could swim, but there was about a 20, 30-mile-an-hour wind, and it blew the paddleboard away from him, and he, instead of trying to make it to shore, he tried to catch the paddleboard, and he drowned. So
0: yeah, and again,
1: life jackets aren't bad all the time.
0: I never said they were bad, but should we force people to wear them, especially adults, on a paddleboard?
1: I'm from South Dakota, and that's the law down here. If you're on a paddleboard, you need a life jacket.
0: Okay, okay, that's the law, but I asked, should adults on a paddleboard be forced to wear one? No,
1: than an adult, and if they couldn't get to the paddleboard, you know what? They're going to drown. Just, like I said, just an FYI. Thank you for your time.
0: All right, thank you. We must have two callers up on this deal or something here, Rory, because I can hear interference or whatever. Maybe it was in the background there, but
3: yeah. Hello.
0: Yeah, there. Do we have another caller on the line?
3: Yeah. Hello.
0: Yep.
3: Yeah. Okay. So if it was a paddleboard, Google says North Dakota does not require a license or a registration.
0: Yeah, no, I know they don't require a license or a registration. I just don't know if there's a law out there that requires a life jacket to use one.
3: No, okay.
0: And I question, especially on adults, why we would have a law to require that. Again, because that is that person's decision for their own personal use of it. I don't think you're going to run a paddleboard into somebody else and capsize them. It's going to be on that person only. So my question to that last caller that I never got an answer to, I'd like to hear what he said. Should we be forcing that on? It might be state law in South Dakota. It might be state law in North Dakota. I don't know. But we have a lot of laws that infringe upon people. And my question was, do people think that we should force adults to have to wear a life jacket on a paddleboard? They don't force surfers in the ocean taking on huge waves to wear a life jacket. So what's the difference? That's my question.
3: Yeah, that's worse than a paddleboard.
0: Yeah, I mean, I'm just sitting here and I'm going, When are we going to get rid of the nanny state? I'm so tired of the nanny state. And the Republicans have become some of the biggest nanny staters there are. And I just don't understand it. I don't want it. I don't keep your nanny state. You want to live in an ultimately controlled by the government nation, then go to a communist nation. Leave us free. That's my thought on it. What do you think, sir?
3: I think you're right. And if the guy knows how to swim, I mean, if I know how to swim, so if I would be on a board, I don't think I would have a life jacket, but, you know, if the current is strong, maybe you do need a life jacket.
0: Well, but, so make that decision, right? I mean, because, you know, there's people that swim in the river. Are we going to make every swimmer wear one? Because you know what? You can drown swimming, too.
3: Yeah, you're right. Okay, I'll let you go, Daryl. Thank you.
0: Yeah, thanks. Thanks for calling in. Appreciate that. And that's my point in this.
3: Yep.
0: You just, where does it stop? Just because you're on something floating on the water that is totally controlled by you, your individual person, no one's pulling you or towing you or nothing. And there's as much risk swimming and drowning, but we don't require swimmers to wear life jackets. And so if you're going to require it on a paddleboard, why don't we require swimmers? Every swimmer, you have to wear a life jacket. I don't know. I mean, where does it stop? And that's my question. And that's my biggest concern about the whole nanny state. I think we put so many things.
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0: 2 minutes till Fox News, I guess. So, where do we stop? And drowning is horrible. I don't want anyone to drown. I mean, I don't want to hear anyone die in a car accident. I don't want to hear anyone die any other way like that. Okay. I wish if I could wave a magic wand, everyone would grow old naturally and die of natural causes at an old age. But we can't prevent everything. And to think we can, we're fools. If we think we can prevent everything, we're fools. You know, God gave us a free will. Some he gave the ability to make smarter decisions than others at times. Okay? But he gave us a free will. And if we violate that free will, thinking we're going to protect everyone, that is called a nanny state. That is called communist control in my mind. And we need to eliminate that. We need to get back to the free will, the freedoms to decide and make decisions for your own self, that inflict only your own self. Or if you gotta have a life jacket on a paddleboard, then if anyone out there thinks we should require one on a paddleboard, I want to see you getting a legislator to propose the legislation in the 2027 session that every swimmer in a body of water needs to wear a life jacket. Because you could drown. That's true. I'll be right back.
4: Fox News, I'm Tom Graham. The White House continues to express optimism that a peace deal is close to being signed between the U.S. and Iran.
5: White House officials are bullish that an agreement could be reached in the coming days. They say they're 80% of the way there. In order to get the Strait of Hormuz fully open, the U.S. would agree to lift the blockade.
4: Iran's foreign minister saying both sides are working toward an initial agreement, adding terms dealing with Tehran's nuclear program and other issues will be finalized following a 60-day period. Shares of SpaceX soaring in today's Wall Street debut. Fox's Grady Trimble.
6: People who got in on today's IPO paid $135 per share. It opened at $150 per share, and at the closing bell, a single share cost $161.
4: SpaceX owned by Elon Musk. 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
16: Here is your AccuWeather forecast. Partly cloudy, a shower in spots. Tonight's low 49. Clouds and sunshine Saturday, high 62. Saturday night, cloudy, low 46. Sunday, clouds and sunshine, breezy with a high 75. Monday, clouds and sunshine, a brief shower or two in the afternoon hours with a high 73. Download the AccuWeather app today. With your AccuWeather forecast, I'm Andy Robb.
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0: Campfire 550. Happy to have you with us on a fabulous Friday afternoon on Campfire 550. And I know we got some callers online. Callers, hang on. I'm going to bring Mark Splonskowski on here quickly, and then we'll get to some callers and see what they have to say. Mark, how are things going today? Do we have him potted up? So I am not hearing anything.
1: Can you hear me now?
0: I can hear you now, Mark.
1: All right, I'm doing fantastic. How are you, sir?
0: I'm doing well. I'm doing well. It's a fabulous Friday afternoon, so doing well. And we've been talking about, I don't know if you've had a chance to listen to any of it, but we've been talking about a thing I saw where a guy got wrote up a $25 ticket for not wearing a life vest on a paddle board, and I'm questioning why we would have that law if it is a law of an individual on a paddle board. We don't make swimmers wear a life vest, so to me it's one of them things that's just infringing on our free will and decisions for ourselves. But it's one of them things that I just think is another step of overreach in the government, Mark.
1: Yeah, you know, I agree. I think that to be honest, I think it's on the same level as making people wear seatbelts. I think that's a personal decision.
0: Right. I mean, I'm not going to sit here and argue one way or the other that both may save lives, right? But
1: absolutely.
0: But when have we left the decisions to the people? When do we truly have freedoms or not? Is my question. And then I said, Mark, you know, if we're going to make them wear a paddleboard, a life vest on a paddleboard in a North Dakota river or lake, but the surfers in the ocean are on surfboards taking on big-time waves, they're not required to. Where's the disconnect?
1: Yeah, well, it's the same disconnect where you get these government officials creating these crazy rules, making people wear all kinds of safety equipment all the time. You have stinking people out there building fences, and they have to wear safety equipment that are fire retardant, and that's make those politicians go out there and wear that when it's 100 degrees. At a certain point, you got to start making laws from the back of a plow, not from a pen in Washington D.C.
0: Well, I mean, it's unbelievable to me. I mean, even liberal California doesn't make surfers wear a vest on their surfboard. I mean, come on. Liberal California doesn't require that on their surfers, but we require one. If we do, I'm not sure if we do or not, but if we do require one in North Dakota on a paddleboard, seriously? Come on, people.
1: Yeah, I don't know what the law is on that. That'd be interesting to know. I know that I grew up in Minnesota, and I believe that it was legally required, which tells you enough right there. to have a life jacket on when you're on a boat. I could be wrong. Maybe my dad just said that was the law to get me to do it. But
0: life jackets in a boat I know is a thing. But on a paddleboard, I mean, on a paddleboard that you're controlling yourself, I don't get it. I mean, it's if a paddleboard on a lake or a river in North Dakota is more dangerous than a surfboard on the ocean, by golly, I am just off base on everything, I guess.
1: Yeah. Yeah. No, I agree.
0: They should have to wear shark repellent too when they're on them surfboards, so that if they fall off, the sharks don't get them. I don't. Anyway. So, I don't know if we have another caller or two on the line yet or not. If we do, let's bring one of them on to the K-Fire Cafe.
2: Hello?
0: You're with us.
2: Good afternoon. Thank you for taking my call. Just kind of piggyback off what you guys are saying. I guess I missed the part of the Constitution where the government can tell us what we can and cannot wear at any point in time. Helmets, seat belts, light vests, tutus would all fall under that same category. In my mind, if I choose not to wear it, that's a freedom of expression, thereby a freedom of speech. Violation of your First Amendment right. But that's what I got. Thank you. You guys all have a great weekend.
0: Yeah, thanks for that. Appreciate that. Yeah, I mean, it's a self-personal. Again, if we truly have private property rights, which your body is your private property. That's your body is your private property, by the way. And if we truly want to preserve private property rights, we shouldn't be telling people what to wear, when to wear it, how to wear it. And Mark, we think the government, we've got too big of a population that have bought in that the government knows best for us and the government should be able to tell us what to do. But yet, I think we were founded not to be a communist country the last time I checked.
1: Well, yeah, and there's a balance there, because and I'm sure you would agree with this. I think that we all agree with stop sign, but you know there's a balance. What we're supposed to be doing is reasonable people will willingly follow reasonable rules and reasonable government. And the point of being elected is that you make laws that are reasonable, and if you don't make reasonable laws, you get voted out. However, that requires people to be paying attention to what their leaders are doing and then to show up to vote them in or vote them out. And to be honest, until people really start showing up and unelecting folks, I don't see it changing.
0: Well, and that's the thing. I think that there's just too many people that are just all in on the whole... the government is protecting us. Yeah, no. Government is there to protect us from enemies, foreign and domestic. Not from us doing something stupid to ourselves, if that's what you want to look at it as. And, I mean, a stop sign is reasonable, right? Because you have to have some order there for passage. Okay?
1: Yeah,
0: but to make wear my seatbelt in that car that I'm stopping at that stop sign is a whole other issue to me. And yep. then you're going to get the people that say, "Oh, gee, what about my body, my choice when it comes to abortion?" Nope, that little baby's body is not yours, by the way.
1: Yep, exactly.
0: So therefore, you're involving another body, another being. Okay, and. So that is not the same argument, and that's where I think things we've distorted realism and fact. You know, we've distorted right to wrong and wrong to right, and that's why we allow the government to run every aspect of our lives. Because it's comfort. It's security. No, it's not. It's a false sense of security. Because we force people to wear seatbelts. Guess what? People still get killed in car accidents wearing seatbelts. Do they get killed not wearing them too? Yes, they do. But they still get killed in accidents wearing seatbelts. That's a fact. And what also bothers me now that I'm on my soapbox, Mark, and then we'll get to some things in the auditor's office in Burleigh County, is you never hear the news report come out and say, so-and-so was killed in a car accident, and they were wearing their seatbelt, and in spite of that, they still died. Nope. Mm-hmm. You don't hear them talk about that. But you hear them talk about, and seatbelts weren't in use if they died when they weren't in use. See, we're being indoctrinated to buy into the government knows best for us in every situation, and it happens in all fronts, Mark. And that's just sad.
1: Oh yeah, no, I agree, and and freedom has inherent risks. It has inherent dangers. But tell you what, if you read history, it's a whole lot safer than having the government run everything.
0: Absolutely. And as I said, you weren't on here, but I said God gave us free will, and He also gave some of us more sense than others at the making decisions from time to time. So, but He gave you free will because He's not there holding our hand at all times. He gave us free will to make decisions, to do things, and they don't, like you said, Mark. It doesn't come without risk. Some freedom does not come without risk. That free will does not come without risk.
1: Yep.
0: And to me, it's way more risky to think the government can protect you every turn that you take. That's more risky right there. Anyways, what's new in the auditor's office in Burleigh County, Mark?
3: That was a quick shift. well, you know, we're just kind of we're past the prime

0: then why aren't we requiring every swimmer in a public body of water to wear a life vest?
1: And that's a good question, because if they go drown, if they go missing, we're going to do the same thing, right? So, you know, and I'm not advocating for every kid everywhere that's swimming, but my kid's a state swim champion, and when she goes in the lake, she wears a life jacket, whether she's on a paddleboard or whether she's just playing around. That is something I believe strongly enough in, that is the law at my house. Yeah, telling people to do that, it's a different can of worms. Like I said, it's just, there's a cost. If something goes wrong, we're going to rely on the government to come bail us out. The flip side is we can just bill the family with a loss to, you know, do the search and recovery missions. And, that, you know, might sound uncompassionate, but that's the other answer for me that would be acceptable.
0: Well, and I respect that that's the law in your house. That's where the decisions in my mind should be made. And so I respect that 100% of you and your family. But I don't like the nanny state. We were never founded to be the nanny state, and that's what we've become.
1: And I don't disagree with you. I just think you have to consider that there is that flip side of cost when we're I don't want to say allowed, because that's not the case. We are independent. We are free thinking. We can do what we want. But to do that without recognizing that there's a cost that we impose on others when it goes poorly for us, when we make a decision that goes wrong, I think that's an issue.
0: Yeah, but Dave, and I like that comment. All right, I go down the pathway then. So everyone that's in an accident that requires an emergency services thing, they get billed for it.
1: Do they?
0: No, I'm just saying, should they?
1: Okay. Well, if it's preventable, I mean, I think you could make the case for that, right? If I'm driving recklessly, or if I'm driving drunk and I go off, you know, if I'm doing something that is outside what we think is a normal and acceptable rule, self-governed, I think that, yeah, you should be liable for it, because you are costing your friends and neighbors money for that. You know, now if we just get into a fender bender and there's a no fault at the corner, that's a harder argument to make, right? But if we're doing something stupid, if we're out doing cookies in the highway and a semi broadsides us, yeah, I think we have some liability, or we should have some liability in that.
0: But my question is, aren't you as the collective ahead of time?
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0: election on Tuesday, or anything else you want to give out there before the weekend hits us here? Do we have Mark potted up? I do not hear anything.
1: Can you hear me now?
0: Yeah. Oh, yeah, now you're there.
1: All right, all right. Yeah, I guess the main thing for this week was the elections and just getting things tied up. As many of you know, that was the main race for all the cities and the parks and basically everything below the county. The county, all the county races and up, so the county, the state, the federal races, those all go on to the general election. A lot of people have been saying congratulations to me, and I appreciate that, but they're saying congratulations on getting elected. Well, that's not the way it works. It goes on to the November election. Every race that made it through the primary and won in the primary moves on to the general election. And so, yeah, it's going to be a lot of people will still be on the ballot in November for a lot of different races. And so, yeah, just kind of looking forward to that, tying up everything else with the election and making sure everything goes smooth.
0: Yeah, I mean, like you said, you've got the election audit, you got the canvassing coming up to certify the election, so still some work to do on that primary election, Mark, and appreciate you taking the time today to share with us here, and again, congratulations on your advancing to the November ballot.
1: Yeah, thank you very much. I appreciate it.
0: All right, that's Mark Sponskowski, Burley County Auditor, and I tell you what, the weekend's coming up, folks, and I hope everyone has a chance to get out to your favorite event or your favorite outdoor activity sometime this weekend. Come see me at Underwood at the McLean County Fair. I'll be here all weekend, and I'll tell you what, it is a fabulous Friday. I hope you have a fabulous Friday and a great weekend. We'll talk again come Monday.

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2: Those words from Iran's foreign minister as the U.S. and Iran work toward ending the conflict in Iran.
3: A senior administration official confirms a deal is much closer to fruition, clarifying that one of the things both sides kept going back and forth on was the specificity of the commitment to destroy and dispose of enriched nuclear material. The official said Iran will be rewarded economically, piecemeal, as they comply with their obligations, and that this would include sanctions relief and unfreezing funds. Iran's foreign minister told Iranian state TV a deal is closer, but said nuclear issues would be discussed at later stages, that the deal's contingent upon an end to the U.S. blockade in the Strait of Hormuz and a ceasefire between Lebanon and Israel. He added that management of the strait will not return to pre-war levels and that their sword will always hang over the strait.
2: Fox's Jessica Rosenthal. President Trump said this week the agreement could be signed this weekend. A federal judge rules President Trump's name must come off the Kennedy Center by today.
4: Late Thursday, the Justice Department filed a last-minute appeal on behalf of the Kennedy Center's Trump-appointed Board of Trustees, seeking to keep the president's name on the building. Judge Cooper ruled on May 29th that Trump's name was illegally added to the John F. Kennedy Center for the Performing Arts, finding only Congress could change its name, and ordered all references to Trump must be removed by June 12th.
2: Fox's Carmen Roberts. Meanwhile, a different judge has ruled the White House is allowed to stage a UFC fight on the White House lawn this weekend. The nonprofit Public Integrity Project had sued to challenge the Freedom 250 event. Wall Street stocks rose as oil prices fell again, as it appears Iran deal is close. The Dow added 353, the Nasdaq gained 79, the S&P plus 37, and shares of SpaceX closed just over $161 a share in its initial public offering. America's listening to Fox News.
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2: Charlie Kirk's accused killer was back in court in Utah.
8: Tyler Robinson and his defense team in Utah County Court tried to make their case that prosecutor Christopher Ballard violated the court's gag order by responding to media inquiries about the defense's characterization of an ATF ballistics report, which they say was misleading. Ballard testifying,
9: "The goal of these interviews was to respond to the specific media inquiries that were being generated by the misinformation that was circulating about the bullet testing."
8: The judge also hearing arguments on a defense motion to block hearsay evidence in the capital murder case. Jeff Manasso, Fox News.
2: The judge will make a decision on the motions later this month. The trial date has not been set, and Robinson has yet to enter a plea. A judge has awarded Blake Lively some legal fees, but no punitive damages in her lawsuit against fellow actor and director Justin Baldoni. Lively sued Baldoni in 2024, claiming he defamed her after she accused him of sexual misconduct during the filming of the movie It Ends With Us. Lively and Baldoni settled the bulk of their dispute last month, just as a trial was about to start. Your food delivery app might be replacing more waiters at restaurants.
1: DoorDash, one of the world's leading food delivery and ordering apps, announces the debut of an artificially intelligent chatbot that takes your order. They call it Ask DoorDash, and it is designed to end the need for scrolling through restaurant options and menus. Now the platform says you can just tell the chatbot what you're in the mood to eat. But it goes beyond your dinner desires. The chatbot will also work with grocery orders, even allowing users to upload photos or paste links to recipes for the AI to arrange for you to buy ingredients and have them delivered.
2: Fox's Evan Brown. I'm Lisa Lucera. This is Fox News.
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17: KFYR Radio News time is 5:06 p.m. Central Time. Thank you very much for joining us for the 5 o'clock report. Cloudy and 72 in Bismarck, Mandan tonight. Sky will be partly cloudy with showers and spots, a low of 48. Not warming up. Actually going to be cooler than normal, than average for tomorrow. Only a high of 64. It's going to get back up to normal, though, starting Sunday. Sunday, Monday, Tuesday, going to be in the mid-70s. Wednesday, cooling back down to the upper 60s. Forecast from KFYR-TV meteorologist Jacob Morris. That's on the way in just a few minutes. The Bismarck Fire Department extinguished a fire in a restaurant kitchen in downtown Bismarck this morning. At about 6:48 a.m. on Friday, June 12th, the Bismarck Fire Department received a call reporting a fire in a commercial kitchen of a restaurant located in the 400 block of East Main Avenue. Fire crews were dispatched to the scene. Firefighters arrived at about 6:31 a.m. and reported one person outside and no signs of smoke or fire visible. The person said the fire was in the restaurant kitchen and directed fire crews to the back of the building. In the kitchen, a small fire was found under the ventilation hood between a wall and the cooking appliance. Fire crews used a portable water extinguisher to suppress the fire and used a second wet chemical extinguisher to complete fire suppression. There's minimal damage and no smoke damage to the interior of the building. No firefighters were injured. The cause of the fire was determined to be accidental. The Bismarck Fire Department extinguished a fire at the Bismarck landfill in Northeast Bismarck on Thursday afternoon. At about 11:28 a.m. on Thursday, the Bismarck Fire Department received a call reporting a refuse fire at the landfill. Firefighters arrived at the scene at about 11:30 a.m. to find a fire involving a large pile of scrap appliances. Due to the location of the fire, mutual aid assistance and was requested from Bismarck Rural Fire Department and the Bismarck Airport Fire Department. Both agencies assisted with water supply operations while crews worked to contain the top of the scrap pile. While the fire was contained, no overall hull operation was conducted to find and extinguish smoldering materials. The fire involved a household scrap metal baling operation conducted by a private contractor. Fire spread from the baler to the adjacent scrap metal pile. The scrap metal pile is made up of common household appliances and materials that contain metal that could be recycled. The scrap consisted of materials collected during cleanup weeks and metal materials dumped at the landfill. The fire was contained to the scrap pile and the metal baler. No injuries were reported by the contractor, landfill staff, or firefighters. The cause of the fire is under investigation. The federal government and the state of North Dakota have reached a final agreement in which the U.S. government will pay the state nearly $28 million for law enforcement and other costs incurred by the state during the Dakota Access Pipeline protest between 2016 and 2017. North Dakota Attorney General Drew Wrigley says the settlement resolves the state's Federal Tort Claims Act lawsuit against the U.S. regarding the federal government's response to the protests. The settlement comes in addition to a $10 million grant awarded from the Department of Justice in 2017, bringing the full reimbursement amount to nearly $38 million. North Dakota's emergency response to the protests lasted more than 230 days, involving 170 response agencies and spanned four counties. The state AG department is warning North Dakota animal owners they need proper documentation to import any pets and livestock. This comes after the New World screwworm was discovered in Texas cattle earlier this month. So far, the invasive parasite hasn't been found in North Dakota or neighboring states. The screwworm isn't actually a worm, but a parasite fly whose larvae can affect all warm-blooded animals, including cattle, sheep, goats, horses, dogs, cats, birds, poultry, deer, and elk. Since the first discovery, there have been more cases found in Texas and a case found in a dog in New Mexico. Wild horses will be maintained at Theodore Roosevelt National Park after a U.S. Senate bill passed on Thursday. The bill requires the park's South Unit to maintain at least 150 horses, manage them, and publicize information about the horse population. The bill comes in response to a plan released by the National Park Service in 2022 to remove all the horses from the park. Senator John Hoeven was actively trying to work with the Park Service to find a way to keep the horses where they are. The bill now goes to the U.S. House. The North Dakota Ethics Commission acting chair will retire from the board upon the appointment of a replacement. The commission announced the news Thursday. Acting Chair Ron Goodman said it has been a privilege to contribute to the work the commission does. Goodman is the last remaining founding member of the commission. His service on the board started in August 2019. KFI Radio News Time, 5:11 p.m. Central Time. More news on the way on the 5 o'clock report. 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
17: KFIRE Radio News Time coming upon 5:13 p.m. Central Time. Thank you very much again for joining us for the 5 o'clock report. 72 and cloudy in Bismarck, Mandan. A court appearance for the man charged with the murder of Isadora Wengel is being pushed back. A preliminary hearing scheduled for next Friday is being moved to July 15th due to scheduling issues. It is the third delay for the hearing for Joshua Height. Wengel was missing starting New Year's Eve, and Height, her boyfriend, was arrested and charged with her murder in February. Her body has not been found during the investigation. Officers found several items in an apartment dumpster that contained Wengel's blood and DNA. Sanford Health has taken over a clinic that closed last year in Minot. Sanford is preparing to take over operations of the former CHI St. Alexius Minot Medical Plaza and rename it Sanford Landmark Clinic. The medical facility ended operations in November and is located off the Highway 83 bypass. Sanford is planning to offer family medicine, behavioral health, pediatrics, lab services, and more. They're planning to relocate services and providers from its Minot Clinic on 21st Avenue and has plans to open the new location in the fall. Crossroads Christian Academy is set to open in Stanley this upcoming school year. The school is open to kindergarten through 8th grade students and opens August 19th at the intersection of U.S. Highway 2 and North Dakota Highway 8. The school is expecting to open with 24 to 30 students. It's anticipated the school will have at least two teachers or possibly more, depending on enrollment, along with classroom aides. The board is currently hiring staff. The community of Ryder will celebrate its 120th anniversary next week. On Friday, June 19th and Saturday, June 20th, 2 days of class reunions and other events are being planned. Activities start Friday at 4 p.m. with a welcome and class reunions in the community center, followed by catered dinner from 5 to 7 p.m. Tickets are available at the door, but those attending are asked to RSVP to RyderTurns120@gmail.com to assist planners. At 7 p.m., Memories of Ryder will begin. And the Valley City Barnes County Public Library is offering a free screening of Flag Day. The screening is in partnership with Barnes County Historical Society Museum. The documentary will be screened for free on Monday at 7 p.m. in the VSBC Public Library Multipurpose Room. After viewing the documentary, a discussion will be had and snacks will be provided, including coffee, lemonade, and cookies. KFI Radio News Time 5:15. It is cloudy and 72 in Bismarck, Mandan. Forecast from KFYR TV meteorologist Jacob Morris. That is on the way in a few. That is on the way next. Excuse me. That's on the way next here in the legendary voice of Northern Plains, AM 550, KFYR, KFYR.com. 99.7 FM and the iHeartRadio app. We're free. 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
17: 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Oh, time now for that forecast from KFYR-TV, and here is KFYR-TV meteorologist Jacob Morris. Good afternoon, Jacob.
29: Good afternoon. How are you?
17: Doing all right. Well, for anybody that might thought it was cool today, it's going to be even cooler tomorrow.
29: Yeah, you got that right. It is going to be a well below normal temperature day tomorrow. Highs in the low to mid 60s, so most of the day will be spent in the 50s tomorrow. It's going to be a day that you might need the jacket, a couple of layers maybe if you're heading outside, because we're not only going to have those temperatures in the 50s and 60s, but we're also going to have a very strong wind. Tomorrow is the windiest day of the next few, with gusts throughout most of the day over 30 miles per hour. We'll have gusts in the afternoon, possibly peaking around 40 miles per hour, with some clouds moving through as well. Chance of a morning shower, mainly across northern North Dakota, but we are going to certainly have the wind factor and the cool temperatures in store for tomorrow. We'll start off in the 40s. That's where temperatures decrease to for tonight. And those highs in the 60s. That'd be the first day in the 60s of the month. First day in the 60s since back in May, mid-May at that. So it's been a little bit since we've seen these below normal temperatures. We had highs in the 90s earlier this month and even at the end of May. So back to a little bit of a cooler spring-like day, we'll call it, for tomorrow with the wind and the 60s. How about then back to the 70s on Sunday? It's going to be the better of the two weekend days because we'll have a lot of sunshine on Sunday and the wind won't be as strong. We'll see just a breeze at about 15 to 20 miles per hour. Monday brings back a little stronger wind, 15 to 30 miles per hour, with highs in the mid-70s, which is a little bit below normal, but mid-70s, pretty comfortable temperatures. Better chance of a few rain showers by Monday afternoon on an isolated basis. By next Tuesday, dry, mostly sunny, about 75 degrees for a high chance of some showers and thunderstorms next Wednesday. Next best chance of some more widespread precipitation will be next Wednesday. That keeps highs a little cooler in the 60s to about 70 degrees, but then back in the low to mid 70s to wrap up the next work week. So no days in the 80s or 90s for a little while here.
17: You know what, I'll admit, I'm probably going to enjoy it. I really am. Sounds like at least for tomorrow, I'll definitely be able to give my air conditioner today off.
29: Oh yeah, for sure. Yeah, that's the good news, is that without the warmth, without the humidity, we won't have to worry about severe weather either. So just a couple of isolated shower chances, but nothing to really be concerned about.
17: Yeah, because even with the highs in the 70s, the way where my apartment sits, and like many other apartments, it definitely, you know, that face east in the morning, it doesn't matter what the actual outside air temperature is. When I got that morning sun, like I said, like many other places in Bismarck do, when I got that morning sun just beating in my window in my apartment, it doesn't take much for my inside my apartment to get up to 75 or 80 degrees.
29: Yeah, so that's 70s with sunshine, you might need it, but otherwise, tomorrow going to be a break from that.
17: Yeah, even though it's been 70s, I've still had to run my air conditioner. Well, thank you very much, Jacob. As always, appreciate all your help.
29: Yeah, have a great weekend.
1: Take care of yourself. Thank you. Talk to you again soon.
29: Sounds good.
1: Yeah, and that was KFYR-TV meteorologist Jacob Morris. Weather from KFYR-TV can be heard at this time every Monday through Friday. And again, during the 5 o'clock report, usually you're somewhere around 5:50 p.m. Central Time. Clouds across most of North Dakota. It is 73 in Fargo, Grand Forks 68. It's actually sunny and 71 in Jamestown. Devil's Lake at 65. It is 67 in Garrison and Williston. Hedinger at 74. Minot at 65. It is 71 in Bowman and 69 in Dickinson. Here in Bismarck, Mandan, falling barometer 29.79. Dew point at 46 degrees. Humidity at 39%. Northwest wind at 18, gusting to 28. Cloudy and 72 in Bismarck, Mandan. Oh, high temperature yesterday officially at 74 degrees with a morning low of 53 and only a trace of precipitation. Average high for this day, well, we're not too far off. Average high is 77 with a record high of 96, set in 1894 and again in 1952. Average low for this day is 52 with a record low of 34 set in 1973. Tonight's sunset will be at 9:37 p.m. Central Daylight Time. Tomorrow morning sunrise at 5:49. And sunset tomorrow night will be at 9:38.
2: Crummy roads, cones, and crashes. We'll tell you where they are with travel and weather together on KFIRE. 550, 99.7 FM, and iHeartRadio.
1: And a look now at North Dakota's major roadways from the North Dakota Department of Transportation. They're all in seasonal driving condition. Lots of work zones across the state, so please slow down for those work zones. Some areas of note, North Dakota 16 North, mile marker 133. That's the junction of North Dakota 68, broken pavement, so please reduce speed and use caution when traveling through this area. And a little further north, right around Williston, Highway 1804 North, mile marker 306. Utility work still being done in that area. And closer to the border, North Dakota 89, mile marker 1. That's a junction, North Dakota 5, broken pavement in that area. And along Interstate 94E, mile marker 70. That is the Gladstone exit 72. Roadway reduced to one lane due to construction work, so please reduce speed and be alert for slowing and merging traffic. And I think some more broken pavement on North Dakota 30 North, mile marker 23 to 24. That's the junction North Dakota 46. The area is marked with broken pavement signs and speeded with the speed advisory of 40 miles an hour. And also on Interstate 94. Oh, come on here. There I go. I got both of them. Interstate 94E, mile marker 310. Let's see. Broken pavement is present on the Interstate 94 eastbound exit ramp at 310. So please use caution when traveling through this area. And also on Interstate 94E, mile marker 304. That's the Arisca exit 302. Arisca exit rest area closed for an extended improvement project. This information you can get online at the North Dakota Department of Transportation website. You can also dial 511 from your phone, and there is a free app you can download to all of your mobile devices. 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
2: 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Coming up on the 5 o'clock report. 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Scott Bachmeyer with Dakota Prairie Outdoors. A Fox News commentary. 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
7: 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Today, there are more copycat, biased, and anti-capitalist news about the SpaceX IPO than you can count. 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Consider that the railroads began as risky private ventures backed by the most wealthy, but built for public use. Aviation's real growth began with government airmail contracts and then defending America in World War II. GPS was developed for the military long before it became something every driver uses. And the internet grew from a defense-funded research network into the backbone of modern life. The headline may be Elon Musk's net worth, but the real story is what happens when space becomes a genuinely useful infrastructure. And that begins today. Get my free 5-star rated newsletter every single morning. 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
2: Fox News, I'm John Saucier. The White House is close to getting a signed deal with Iran after months of negotiations. Interior Secretary Doug Burgum on Fox.
15: I'd say where we stand is that we've got the negotiator-in-chief, the deal-maker-in-chief, President Trump. We know that he is not going to agree to a bad deal. Whatever deal was reached, it's going to be a good deal.
2: White House officials say the latest deal is nearly 80% done, should be signed within the next few days. Texas authorities with new details about a shooting that happened in Midland this morning. Sergeant Steve Blanco from the Texas Department of Public Safety confirming they've identified the suspect responsible.
25: The identity of the suspect, Victor Montevillareal, age 45.
4: is a suspect from the previous day's shooting.
13: Yeah, police said he got into it with them shooting at them earlier in the day. Officials say this 45-year-old suspect opened fire on residents around 8 a.m. local time this morning. He is now dead. 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
14: Failla tries to make sense of Democrats' support for controversial Maine Senate candidate Graham Plattner.
21: The Plattner pandemonium is the latest in a long line of reminders that you should not be losing friends or family members over politics because none of the people dividing us believe what they say. Donald Trump has a daughter who converted to Judaism, which might be the least Hitler thing I've ever heard, but the Democrats still call him a Nazi to this day. Graham Plattner shows up with an actual death cam tattoo. The Democrats call him a guy who relates to the working class. My question for them is, what kind of jobs did they have? Because any co-workers I've ever worked with would never bond with a creep like Plattner, which is why Democrats should enjoy this while it lasts, because come election night, they are gonna get tattooed.
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1: 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Well, the Minnesota Twins had just 5 hits during an 11-0 loss to the Detroit Tigers at Comerica Park yesterday. Royce Lewis was the only Twins player to have multiple base hits, while Zebby Matthews was charged with his fourth loss after surrendering 7 runs on 9 hits in 6 innings. Minnesota remains in third place in the American League Central at 31-39. And, well, tonight, the Twins will send right-hander Joe Ryan to the mound against the St. Louis Cardinals. Joe this year has got a record of 4-3 with a 3.07 ERA and 14 starts this year. He will be opposed by St. Louis right-hander Kyle Lehigh, who's got a record of 5 wins and 3 losses with the 4.42 ERA in 12 starts this season. First pitch scheduled for 7:10 p.m. Central Time. Coverage beginning probably somewhere around 6:30, and Twins baseball can be heard all season long on our sibling station, Fox Sports 710. Well, Nolan Teasley is cleaning house in the Vikings front office. The Vikings' new general manager fired 4 staffers yesterday. Assistant general manager Demetrius Washington, senior personnel executive Jamal Stevenson, assistant director of college scouting Pat Roberts, and pro scout Sally Clavel. They were all handed their pink slip. In other team news, Minnesota wrapped up mandatory minicamp yesterday. Oh, the Minnesota Lynx go for their 9th win in a row when they visit the Las Vegas Aces in Las Vegas tomorrow night. Minnesota's coming off a 100-78 win over the Dallas Wings at home on Tuesday. The Lynx are off to a 10-2 start this season. Tomorrow's game tips off at 7 p.m. At KFAR News Time is 5:39 p.m. Central Time. Cloudy and 72 in Bismarck, Mandan.
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3: The FIFA World Cup continues today. USA will be taking on Paraguay tonight at 9 Eastern in Los Angeles, and you can catch all the action on Fox TV. Canada and Bosnia-Herzegovina ended in a 1-1 draw at the FIFA World Cup. Game 4 of the NBA Finals averaged 20.9 million viewers, which is the most since 1998. In Major League Baseball, Dodgers star Shohei Ohtani, who came out of Thursday's game with left knee inflammation, is also being kept out of tonight's starting lineup against the Chicago White Sox. In the NFL, the league closed out its review on the matter involving Stephon Diggs and his former chef. It said there was insufficient evidence to support a finding of a personal conduct policy violation, meaning the 32-year-old free agent is not in danger of a suspension. And in golf at the RBC Canadian Open, Ben James still in the lead at 10 under par overall.
7: KFIRE Radio News 5 o'clock report. 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Trent Luce and Dakota Trails and Tales and The Jesse Kelly Show are coming up yet tonight on KFIRE.
8: Hey folks, on today's program, what are some of the best states to go hunting pheasant in? Well, it came up on my social media here a little bit, and I dug a little bit deeper to see exactly how many birds too. We'll cover that next on Dakota Prairie Outdoors.
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8: 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You know, I was looking at some social media stuff yesterday when I kind of, there's a little shot of rain, and came up here at some of the top states to go pheasant hunting. So I did a little bit more research and dug into it, and we'll cover some of how many birds that they take out of each one, too. Let's start off with number 5 on the list is Kansas. Big land and liberal limits, too. The annual harvest isn't really specified or anywhere I could find, but it's home to hundreds of thousands of dedicated bird hunters annually. coming in at number four, Nebraska. Corn and CRP, baby. Well, the exact statewide numbers aren't cited. Pheasant populations are bolstered by the habitat populations. If you go to Nebraska, you want to hunt the southwest Nebraska and the northern panhandle. And other areas maybe around Sydney, North Platte. They also have pretty good numbers in those areas. Coming in at number three is North Dakota, the underrated underdog right here. Specific harvest numbers vary, but harvest is pretty solid year after year. Now, the top areas in North Dakota to probably head to, southeastern counties like Dickey, Lemoore, and McIntosh, the Missouri River Valley like Burley County, McLean County, and Mercer, and Devil's Lake region, along with the southwest area, always has some around that Regent and Mott area, you know that. Coming in at number two, this surprised me, was Iowa. It's a good steady runner-up. Nearly 600,000 pheasants are taken each and every year. Some of the areas you want to kind of dedicate towards go to the northwest area. It remains the most productive thanks to dry open terrain, and other areas include like around Cedar Rapids and Fort Dodge. Now the number one, of course, nobody is surprised by this at all. South Dakota, year after year, is number one in pheasant hunting. The unrivaled champion, as they say. Approximately 1.2 million pheasants are taken each and every year, leading the nation by a wide margin. Now that has a lot to do with the game fish parks allowing different refuges and allowing birds to be replaced and how many birds they can take. They do a great job with the pheasant population. Now if you're going to South Dakota, try to hit the Aberdeen area. Even down by Mitchell and Pierre and Huron, the James River Valley hotspots, of course, and there is still in the Great Plains regions offer some pretty good habitat. Now why does South Dakota stand out? Because there's over 5 million acres of public land and another 1.25 million acres in walk-in access areas. CRP, habitat restoration programs like the Aberdeen Pheasant Coalition, bolster bird populations time and time again. 1.2 million birds each year. That's crazy. The top five hunting destinations for pheasant right here on Dakota Prairie Outdoors. Have yourself a great weekend.
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12: The North Dakota Game and Fish Department continues to fight the battle against aquatic nuisance species in North Dakota. Hi, this is biologist Doug Lear with your weekly North Dakota Game and Fish Department Outdoors Report. The North Dakota Game and Fish Department, in cooperation with state and federal partners and also local stakeholders, are planning to eradicate the remaining zebra mussel population in Smishick Lake. This spring at Ice Out, Game and Fish surveyed the mussel population in Smishick Lake to evaluate the effectiveness of last fall's treatment. Ben Holland is the Department Aquatic Nuisance Species Coordinator. He said while the treatment significantly suppressed the zebra mussel population at the lake, live mussels capable of reproduction remain. This population poses a threat to the downstream waters of Lake Sakakawea and other lakes in the northwestern part of North Dakota. So we are doing what we can do to achieve full eradication. When weather conditions are suitable, department staff will apply an EPA-registered copper-based mollicide

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5: This is meteorologist Jacob Morris for the K-Fire Weather Update. We'll see an isolated shower chance for this evening, odds only at about 20% though. So most areas stay dry heading into tonight as temperatures decrease into the 40s. 60s for highs tomorrow, the coolest day of this forecast period, low to mid 60s at that for highs, below normal for sure, with a strong wind. Windiest day is also tomorrow, gusts between 30 and 40 miles per hour. We'll see some clouds increase through the day and an isolated chance of a shower in northern areas. Otherwise, staying dry into Sunday as we'll have more sunshine. Wind still elevated, but not quite as windy. Gusts between about 20 and 30 miles per hour on Sunday. Highs back into the low to mid 70s. Mid-70s on Monday, near to slightly below normal. Better chance of a few showers by Monday afternoon. And then mostly sunny next Tuesday, still staying steady in the mid-70s through most of next week. For KFYR-TV, I'm meteorologist Jacob Mort.
6: In Bismarck, Mandan steady barometer 29.80, dew point at 46 degrees, humidity at 41%. Northwest wind at 17, gusting to 25. Cloudy and 71 in Bismarck, Mandan. 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Dakota Trails and Tales with Trent Luce after 6:30. 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
5: I'm Taylor Riggs, and this is the Fox Business Report.
6: The major averages ending higher for the day and week. Iran deal hopes lifting investor sentiment, while SpaceX making its public debut on Wall Street. Its shares taking off and closing around 19% above its initial public offering price of $135 a share, with the rocket maker's market cap above $2 trillion. As a result of SpaceX's historic IPO, its leader Elon Musk has become the first ever trillionaire. Shares of Musk's other empire, that being Tesla, rose nearly 2%. The Dow up 354 points, the Nasdaq higher by 79, S&P 500 up 37. The Department of Justice's antitrust division signing off on Paramount Skydance's over $110 billion acquisition for Warner Brothers Discovery. The DOJ determining that the deal did not threaten market competition. That's your Fox Business Report. I'm Hillary Barsky, invested in you.
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18: Good evening. I'm Atticus P. Thank you for tuning in. Officials use your phone to deliver emergency messages and alerts about weather, emergencies, or missing people. If you get a reverse 911 call, it's usually targeting a specific geographic area. Ariana Gonzalez explains how Bismarck area law enforcement dispatch uses it in missing person situations and what you can do to make sure you get the message.
19: When minutes matter, getting the right message to the right people can make all the difference. In Bismarck, Central Dakota Communications can send mass notifications, often called reverse 911, to quickly share urgent information, including missing person details. Unlike a traditional 911 call, reverse 911 is outbound. It can reach people by call, text, or email, depending on how the alert is set up and what contact information is on file.
20: The silver alerts and amber alerts, those are done at the state level. And have to be cleared through a group at the state that authorizes the WEA alert to go out, which is a wireless emergency alert.
19: In a missing person situation, these alerts can help spread a description, last known location, and what the public should do, like calling the police department. Central Dakota Communications says the key is making sure your contact info is in the system, especially for people who've ditched landlines.
20: They can go through our webpage. Our webpage is on the City of Bismarck's website. You can also get to it through the Burley County website or the City Mandan website.
19: Central Dakota Communications says it only takes a minute to sign up, but in a missing person search, that minute could help bring someone home. In Bismarck, I'm Ariana Gonzalez, reporting for your news leader.
18: 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Friday night, cold day on the way.
21: That's right. We've got temps the coldest of June so far for daytime highs coming in for tomorrow. For many, it's going to be a sigh of relief. You don't like it hot. I understand that, but we don't have any heat waves on the way anytime soon. But I want to give you a network, show you our network of Skywatch cameras, just how beautiful the sky is here on this Friday evening, 64 in Williston. Fair weather cumulus clouds all throughout. A couple of scattered showers, but most areas are dry into the evening. Really nice weather conditions. 60s north, 70s farther toward the south here, like in Bismarck, 73 and 65. Again, cooler toward the north. And we're talking about most areas in the 60s for tomorrow. This is the reason. High pressure to our northwest, low pressure to our northeast, producing a bit of a funneling effect from Canada into the lower 48. And that just drives in colder air where we are in the 30s and 40s there in central and northern Canada. We won't be that cold, but we will have highs in the 60s. But that might only be for a moment of time. Most of the day, depending on cloud cover, will be in the 50s, even 40s early on. Chilly raw day with wind, but improvement by Sunday. More on that and beyond coming up.
18: Thanks, Kevin. North Dakota Health and Human Services is rolling out new Medicaid oversight rules starting July 1st. They'll be tightening screening for certain higher-risk provider types as part of a two-year strategy aimed at preventing fraud. State officials say the changes follow an April letter from the Centers for Medicare and Medicaid Services, urging states to improve provider revalidation and create long-term screening plans, rather. Medicaid serves about 100,000 North Dakotans, according to government data. HHS will expand oversight for three provider categories that it considers higher risk, including non-emergency medical transportation providers.
22: As we've seen things unfold across the country and have seen risks elevate in other states in the Medicaid program, we took those seriously and we wanted to ensure that some of those same bad things would not happen in North Dakota.
18: HHS says other parts of the plan roll out later, including on-site visits for new agencies and more frequent revalidation for some providers. The state says the oversight will impact roughly 2,000 individual and group providers. A Fargo woman accused of stealing about $131,000 from the state has been found guilty on five counts of theft. This afternoon, the jury delivered its verdict in the case of Faith Dixon. She ran a nonprofit called Faith for Hope Scholarship Fund. She received a grant from the Department of Public Instruction, but instead of spending the money on the after-school program, she used the funds for personal reasons and gave money to family members.
23: Faith used deceptive contracts to her hand-picked family members to bilk North Dakota taxpayers out of $131,000. The state's witnesses testified and proved that fact beyond a reasonable doubt. Faith's family members and vice president testified and proved that fact beyond all doubt, a standard much higher than we were required to prove here this week.
18: The judge sentenced her to 4 years in prison. Coming up, it's not just a place for kids to play. It's an example of how a community came together to make a project happen. We'll have that story. Over to you, Kevin.
21: Be feeling the chill here for tomorrow with highs in the 60s. Again, that might be it for a moment of time. Most of us in the 50s all day. But better days starting Sunday. More next.
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0: The atmosphere cirrus clouds, but these are way up there. They resemble cirrus clouds, of course, made of ice crystal still, but they're about 50 to 53 miles high, and they usually occur as seen about an hour and a half to 2 hours after sunset, because the sun sets and there's still illumination giving that blue glow from those ice crystals as the sun has already set a couple of hours beforehand. Quite fascinating, and usually, if seen at all, in late May toward August, which we're in that time period right now. So again, another one here from Minot. You might notice these now in the twilight time frame, these late summer evenings, although maybe not tomorrow night with a mostly cloudy sky, but we'll see if they're present later tonight. I think skies will become mostly clear. We've got those fair weather cumulus clouds right now, dry. Couple of light showers, really not amounting to a whole lot here. But tomorrow, more clouds, more places, more wind, more chill. But then beyond that, looking a lot better. Atticus, more on that longer term coming up.
1: All right, thanks, Kevin. Give a man a fish, he'll eat for a day. Teach a man to fish, he'll eat for a lifetime. In Rolla, they put a new spin on that idea. Instead of just building a new playground for the kids, they got the kids involved. And what they built together is more than just a playground. Jody Kurzman has more from Rolla.
2: 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Jonathan Koistinen remembers it well.
3: Did everything we could, tag, played basketball in the jungle gym.
2: That old playground was the unofficial photo spot for many class photos, too. Despite all the memories, Jonathan and other parents knew it was time for something new.
3: Make it happen for these kids.
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7: We want a really important outdoor, challenging play structure for our kids, and we're getting it with the support of the community.
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10: I feel like I'm gonna fall.
2: In Rolla, I'm Jody Kurzman, reporting for your news leader.
1: And a new indoor multi-sport training facility is coming to South Bismarck. The developers behind Home Court say the facility is about more than adding another place to play sports. They hope it becomes a gathering place for athletes and families across the community. Home Court is expected to include courts, turf space, and training areas for a variety of sports. Co-owner Kari Anderson says the name itself reflects the facility's larger goal.
11: The whole kind of meaning behind Home Court is that everybody is welcome here. We want everyone to like find a place to call home. So we want any club that to call this their home, any team we want this to call home.
1: Developers say teams, trainers, organizations, and families will all be able to use the space. They also plan to work with community groups to determine how the facility is used once it opens. Construction is underway now, expected to open fall of 2027. Coming up, if you're in the mood for barbecue tonight and want to support a good cause, stay tuned. We've got an event you should check out. Kevin?
0: Studio tour today here at the KFYR TV Studios, downtown Bismarck. Standing Rock and also Ella visiting her grandparents in North Dakota from Georgia. More coming up next.
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1: What could be better than barbecue? Barbecue for a good cause. That's the idea behind the 14th annual Bakken Barbecue happening right now at the West River Ice Center in Dickinson. More than 40 contestants are competing in three different categories. Beefmeister will go to the best beef dish. Notorious P.I.G. will be awarded to the best pork dish. Smoke and Dagger goes to the best chicken and specialty meat. That could be anything from fish, bison, or even alligator. Organizers say the Bakken Barbecue has raised more than $1 million in its first 13 years. Money goes to local charities like Make-A-Wish. Our very own Jody Kurzman and Wayne Wolf are two of the judges tasked with choosing the winners.
16: So right now we have 38 cookers that have been setting up since yesterday at 4 o'clock. Some have spent the night, some came at 3 o'clock in the morning. But as you can smell, it's amazing. It's a lot of different barbecue, a lot of different desserts, and they put their heart and soul into everything here, and we're really excited for 4 o'clock today.
17: They're such amazing food. Everyone puts so much pride into their booth, and the food they make is fantastic. We've had a couple samples today, and it's something you definitely don't want to miss out on.
1: The event is set up at the West River Community Center in Dickinson. It will be open until about 9 p.m. Mountain Time. Organizers, though, are expecting to run out of food around 7. It costs $20 to get in. If you're looking for a tree to add a little something to your garden, but don't want it to get too big or require a lot of maintenance, listen up. Dan Cashman introduces us to the Japanese tree lilac.
18: Now I'm at 9th and Main in Bismarck, North Dakota, and I'm at the Community View Credit Union, and this is a Japanese tree lilac. What a beautiful tree. It's not a big tree for shade, it's an ornamental tree, but they're very hardy, and it's probably our most popular tree that we grow and use as an ornamental tree. And they're popular because they're hardy. They don't get too big, maybe 20 to 25 feet high, maybe about 20 feet wide. This one is called Ivory Silk Japanese Tree Lilac because it's a selection, it's a cultivar. It's the one with the purest white flower. It's an amazing tree. They don't die back. And they're really low maintenance. They bloom a long time. They've been blooming for maybe 10 days now. They'll bloom the rest of June. They'll bloom till about the middle of July. So if you want a tree that doesn't get too big and it's just pretty to look at like this, Japanese tree lilac is the one. There's another cultivar also called Snow Dance that's a little wider, and both of them bloom every year real good and strong. And so I'm at this bank, and they've got it mulched with rock, but you could mulch it with wood chips or whatever. Keeps the maintenance very low. So it's a good tree, and I recommend it. So until next week, good gardening.
1: Hey, good tree.
0: Good tree. They're fragrant, that's for sure. They smell really, really nice. They bloom here in the month of June. So pretty cool.
1: Nice.
0: You got the lilacs, you got the Japanese lilacs, and you've got a chilly day for all tomorrow, which I think
1: that's
0: you're going to like. I think you're going to take the kids out and about, aren't you? Well, dress them in layers, Atticus. Okay, that's the key here. It's going to be cold. Temps right now are in the 60s, north 70s toward the south. 79, though, in Mobridge. Ah, I like that Mobridge temperature. Aberdeen, even better, 80 degrees. 64 in Williston, a sign of what's to come. And, of course, we've got the wind gusting around 30, 35, but pulling in colder air from the northern reaches here in the lower 48 because of low pressure northeast, high pressure west. And that's going to mean a chilly, raw, cloudy Saturday on the way. Winds right now up to nearly 40 miles per hour in Dickinson. Tomorrow, overall winds averaging around 30, 35. But, okay, maybe I exaggerated just a little when I made this graphic, but tomorrow will be the coolest day of the month so far with highs mostly in the 60s. Now, that'll be the calendar day highs. I think most of the day we're going to be in the 50s. Yeah, we're talking about some chilly weather on the way, all because of that pattern at hand. We got the breezy weather now, but look for a chance for some scattered showers advancing through the area here for tomorrow. Maybe even some snow mixed in. Okay, I'm kidding. Do I have your attention now? It's not going to snow, but we are going to be in the 40s in the morning. Afternoon temps will be in the 60s again, maybe for an hour or two, but mostly in the 50s here with the windy weather conditions. And things do look a little bit better by the second half of the weekend. Back to sunshine, not as windy. And again, looking at highs in the 70s. Still about, well, maybe 7, 10 degrees below the norm. We're not really going to be above normal anytime soon, but maybe an isolated shower threat for Friday. And the pattern actually gets a bit more active as we get into the middle of next week. But absent, I believe, of severe storms, because the pattern is going to remain on the cool side. Here is that 6 to 10-day outlook. Temps favored to be either at or below normal with a normal high here for the next 6 to 10 days, around 80. That simply means more days, mostly in the 70s. I think for most, that's going to be okay. I don't mind 70s, but 60s and raw, you know, windy. Well, we can all, I think, live without the wind for a while. That would be nice. Otherwise, that 7-day forecast here, no heat waves, no real heat expected anytime soon. In fact, I don't even think we'll see 90s, 80s, yes, but 90s in the rest of June, probably not, but a good chance for scattered rain showers next week. Given how cool it is, probably not looking at severe weather. That I like. I hate severe weather.
1: I was going to say, that's the best part of this.
0: Indeed.
1: Low temperature's nice, no severe weather, best part.
0: Okay, so I'll take it for sure.
1: There you go.
0: Yeah.
1: Up next in sports, the Basketball League Commissioner tells us why a team in North Dakota has been so successful. And for our KUMB viewers, John Cole has highlights from the Key Birds vs. Great Falls contest at the True Wealth Tourney.
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1: Well, it's never easy to predict the performance of a first-year team in any sport at any level. But regardless of how the TBO Western Conference Finals end, the return of pro basketball to North Dakota has been a resounding success with the inaugural season of the Four Bears Roar. League President Dave Magley outlines what he believes has made the team a force to be reckoned with right from the jump.
20: One of the top two or three venues in the league, one of the best-run organizations in the league right off the gate. They went out and got great players, yet they still have a kid like Alejandro Ramos that comes from a tryout. Maybe one of their best players who's hurt right now is Jamario Rivers, who came from a combine. So they've got a nice mix of young versus experienced guys. They went out and got one of our best players in Deshaun Munson. They got a veteran coach. They haven't done many things wrong.
1: Well, the Roar need to win two games in a row against the Potawatomi Fire to reach the league finals. This weekend, 12 teams from around North Dakota and even South Dakota will compete in the Cross River Classic Legion Baseball Tournament. It's split between two cities in Bismarck and Mandan, with pool play today and tomorrow leading to a champion being crowned on Sunday. The Bismarck Americans already up 3 on the Mandan A's on their home turf. Coulter Barch floats one into shallow center field here. Doesn't quite make it to the diving glove of the outfielder, and the Americans extend their lead as part of a 5-run inning. But check this out. Briggs Gort showing off the length on the mound. Not the seventh inning, but he's got a good stretch there for the out. Mandan does get on the board in the third after a Donovan Burdine leadoff double. Declan Moak steps in with two outs for the first A's run. The inning ends in a good way for Bismarck, though, as Boston Scooch catches the runner stealing, and Bismarck goes on to win by 10. The Metros and Washburn get double-digit wins, and the Reps hold off Renville County 7-6. Tonight, the U.S. men's national soccer team will play a World Cup game on American soil for the first time since 1994. The United States playing game one of the group stage in Los Angeles tonight, but the game looks much different than it did 32 years ago, before the MLS even existed and before many of these players were even alive.
21: Probably be looking up at my family and friends in the stands who've supported me throughout all this, so there'll be a lot of emotions. It'll be a proud moment representing the U.S. home soil in a World Cup. I mean, very special.
22: Very happy emotion, and you know, tears come, but I can't wait for that moment.
23: Full circle moment, because you know, as a kid dreaming about being in that position, wearing the crest and being able to hear the national anthem, I think it's something that it makes dreams come true.
24: LA is my hometown, and so being able to play in my hometown for a World Cup, I mean, it just creates an unbelievable story.
1: Only two Americans on this roster were born the last time the games were held in the U.S. That game will happen tonight at 7 on Fox. That's it for sports. We'll be right back.
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1: 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I was telling Kevin and Luke here, I have my jersey on, but wearing it under my shirt, you could see the U.S. flag through there. A little weird. We'll avoid that, but it feels like bad luck.
0: This guy's a good fan, I must say. Looking forward to the game tonight here. And Lowe's, look at this Sunday morning. Some could be in the 30s, but don't worry, warmer days, not too far away.
1: Don't come too quickly. Enjoy what you have while you got it. See you tonight at 10.
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9: Fox News, I'm Tom Rigotti. Both U.S. and Iranian officials are expressing optimism over the potential signing of a peace deal. Fox's Max Gordon has details.
11: This is the deal that they have been laying out. They say that a potential peace deal with Iran includes the destruction and removal of Iran's nuclear material, Iran dismantling its nuclear program, no sanctions relief until compliance, opening up the Strait of Hormuz, and ending funding of terrorist groups.
9: SpaceX makes a splash with its stock market debut, making Elon Musk the world's first ever trillionaire.
12: With the largest ever stock market debut, after today's trading session, SpaceX is the seventh most valuable company in the world, worth even more than Musk's other company, Tesla. SpaceX raised around $75 billion today. That's more than double the previous IPO record holder.
9: It's Fox Business Network's Grady Trimble. 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
17: 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I think in the long run, this kind of thing helps win the war. 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

0: Hello, Dakota. Where'd that bull come from? Hello, Dakota Territory. I'm Trent Luce. Welcome to the journey. The journey we call Dakota Trails and Tales. Jump on in the Loose Tails Food Link Chuck Wagon. Then and only then, we will tool the region, the country, the globe. We will look at the news stories of the day. But at the end of the journey, it is going to be up to you by yourself to determine how and if this information might actually affect us living in a little piece of heaven. Roger Savory joining us in a little piece of heaven. It's been a long time, Roger. I know you've moved to Florida, and Alan Savory's son, Roger, now he's got a third generation involved in holistic management and bringing deserts back to life. But there's a whole lot more going on, Roger, that we need to address.
1: Welcome back. We're all out. Trent Luce. Roger Savory joining us. We're talking about groupthink, actually. We thought we were talking about regenerative agriculture. We're talking about groupthink. But you did just resemble Mousy Tongue a little bit when you say the cow that runs off and causes the problem doesn't follow the herd because she doesn't conform. She gets shot. That's something Mousy Tongue would do.
2: Yeah, and so would every rancher who's had that damn cow in his herd.
1: No, you're like my wife. When that cow does that, she's wanting to get rid of it. But you know what always happens? That's the cow that raises the biggest calf every year and breeds back the first time every year.
2: Yeah, it is true. We want everything clean, tidy, understandable. But I don't know if you've had this experience. I found when I've got less than 600 cows, I've got 600 individuals. And when I've got 600 or more, I've got one individual and I call it a herd. And I find you just can't pull them apart once you've got a herd. So I always aim for at least 600 whenever I'm trying to do management because it makes my life easier.
1: Turns out I've never had 600 cows at one time.
2: Yeah, it's a lot easier than 150.
1: So let's come back to soil health. Where are we at today?
2: You know, we're fighting a losing battle, Trent. The figures on how fast desertification is spreading, the tiny little work that the regenerative ag people are doing is, in effect, we failed. There's just no other way to say it. We failed. We'll keep making noise. But the numbers are not with us. You know, if you look at the USDA data, if you look at the global data, it's ridiculous amounts of new desert being created basically every second. But obviously they compile it over time. And with our satellite data, we're really able to track it quite accurately now with positives and negatives for rainy seasons, El Ninos and stuff. But the bottom line, it's spreading. In fact, that's what I talk about in the groundswell movement movie. So we're behind the eight ball. We've got a few of us with the knowledge of how to reverse it. We can't get the funding, no matter how much we try, to show the world that there's a better way. You've known me since the XPRIZE launch. What was that, 7, 8, 9, 10, 11 years ago?
1: Correct.
2: However long ago it was. And I've just been trying to get between $10 and $100 million for that entire time, depending on which version of the project I try and launch. We've got people like Ted Turner putting $75 million worth of land and water towards the project and saying, look, you need to come up with the other $10 to $75 million to stock it, to get the cattle, to feed the cattle, to do it. And like I said, feeding the cattle the healthiest food we can do. And you'd think I'd thrown a pork chop into a synagogue whenever I go and talk to people about money. Everyone wants to know, well, who else has put money in? And no one wants to be first. It's like that, you know, you open the gate and there's a pasture full of knee-high grass and the whole herd stands at the open gate and bellows at you. That's what I feel like. You know, when I look at the nutritional, you know, benefits of the meat that we're producing for this project, I mean, it sounds like science fiction. I don't know, the size of the U.S. Cattle herd has declined since 1975. America had 6 million cattle produced in the 80s. Today we've got 700,000 remaining. We've lost 107,000 beef cattle farmers and ranchers during the past 5 years alone. And then the American herd is the same size as it was in 52, 53. We all know that we're all suffering with obesity because our diet has too many omega-6 to omega-3 in our ratio. We know that the grain-fed beef is just astronomically high. It's 26 times higher than grass-finished beef. We know that the omega-6s cause everything. Cancers, just everything. And we know the American dietary guidelines from the 1900s to now, you know, as we put more and more fats, omega-6 fats into the cattle and the pork diet, we as the consumer of it have got fatter and fatter. And then we know about, you know, the U.S. population, all the new diseases that are just going through the roof. I mean, 95% metabolic unhealthy Americans, 74% overweight, 60% one metabolic syndrome, 50% high blood pressure, 48% cardiovascular disease, 46% pre-diabetic, 43% obese, multiple metabolic syndromes, 40% depression, 18%, severely obese, 18%, diabetic, 15%, cancer, 10%. And these are all figures showing the increase as it explodes since we started feedlots feeding cattle corn. I've yet to see a cow with a beak. Yeah, so we've got all these metabolic syndromes, obesity, high blood pressure, insulin resistance, diabetes, stroke, arrhythmia, coronary heart disease, you know, we've fatty liver disease, asthma, dementia, Parkinson's, Alzheimer's, Huntington's, schizophrenia, autism. And we know that they're all caused by these fats. So our whole diet is based on the omega-6 fatty acid diet. And so what we figured out is that if we actually feed cows what they need, which is this fermented forage, it just completely changes the omega-6 fatty acid ratio. But more importantly, we get the highest nutrition. We get fatty acid levels of antioxidants, plasmogens, lycosines, phospholipids, omega-3 to 6 fatty acid ratios that now start fixing all things. I mean, the plasmogens control the structure of the cells and the mitochondria. Depleted plasmogens are linked to degenerative diseases like Parkinson's, Alzheimer's, cardiovascular diseases, multiple sclerosis, inflammatory conditions. You know, so you know, when we do this and we see that you know, many of these nutrients are 200 to 21,400% higher in fermented forage beef than grain-fed, you know, it sounds like science fiction. Oh, one of the other side effects, the fermenting of the forage removes the glyphosate within 60 days. So I look at all these figures of, you know, what we're producing with our beef now, and I'm saying, okay, if we can produce that nutrient-dense super health food, and the byproduct is we turn a desert back into a grassland, the byproduct is we create rural employment, the byproduct is we get ranchers so they can carry more animals because they're sending all their steers to us for fattening, the byproduct is we can turn 1 million acres of American desert back into grassland each year, the byproduct is we can sequester 40 billion gallons of water back into the ground in all those in 10 desert states each year. The byproduct is we can produce 5.6 million cattle doing this just in the 10 desert states every 9 months, which would feed 40 million Americans a quarter pound of the super health hamburger every single day of their lives. So there's no need for us to be in this quandary that we're in when there's a solution. And I'm like, here's the solution, guys. Give me the money to do it. And I hear crickets from all the investors, all the super... There's not a billionaire in America who hasn't heard about this project. I mean, Senator Kennedy and Howard Lutnick. I've had meetings in Washington with these guys. I've met with them. They know about the project. It's like, fund it. This is national security we're talking about. We have to, you know, do this, you know, from a national security point of view, for our health and for the nation. And like I said, we're in this 90-year window where everyone just goes, well, let's wait.
1: You just open up enough worms for about 3 more hours of discussion, Roger. Congratulations. But we only have 3 minutes.
2: I always do that to you, Trent.
1: The only thing that I will say is that I don't disagree with you on the omega-6, omega-3s about grain-fed beef, but you can't put the entire American health on the corn-fed beef program when you look at the beef declined in consumption for a period of time, and now we're back on this rise. But we as Americans have just made poor dietary choices and lifestyle decisions, period.
2: You know, I would like to be able to defend the feedlot industry. I mean, I've got, you know, had good friends like Paul Engler who owned Cactus Feeders. But now that the data's coming in, we can't defend it anymore. Now, that doesn't mean that those companies can't repurpose what they feed their animals. I mean, this feed that we're finishing steers in only 9 months now. And instead of it being an unhealthy meat product, it's now a super health meat product. It's just the knowledge wasn't there. There's nobody evil. It's just we didn't have the knowledge. So we just need to repurpose our feedlots and turn them from negatives into positives. People will make the same money.
1: And the one thing I want to say just before we leave is it seems to me the billionaires became that way because they were more interested in their own personal security than the nation's security. You're coming at them with the plan for the population of the United States. They only care about themselves, so they're not going to invest.
2: That, and they're all city-based and understand city economics, not rural economics.
1: Yeah, I can't say one positive thing about the Harold Lutnicks of the world. Roger, we're going to do this more often, so get ready for it. Where do we, again, Groundswell is on Amazon Prime now.
2: And fixeddeserts.com is my website, and then my son will be Headway Fence is what his website will be when it's up and running.
1: HeadwayFence.com and fixeddeserts.com is your website.
2: Yeah.
1: Okay. Thanks, Roger.
2: Yeah, please, everyone, watch Groundswell. It's an inspirational movie for all of us farmers and ranchers.
0: With that, we'll take a break. We'll be back with a few final thoughts on a red shirt Friday leading up to Flag Day. I'll never forget Flag Day in Maduro driving my team. We got to get back to driving a team more often. Driving my team with a chuck wagon and Steve Winiger in the back of the wagon on the phone causing problems. We're back with more. Thank you, Roger. That was very interesting. And again, check out his website, fixeddeserts.com. All right, we're back with more. The last little bit this week, Dakota Trails and Tales after this.
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7: 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A black man from the projects comes forward with information about the case.
9: He says the police are his friends.
7: But out of nowhere, he goes from star witness to prime suspect.
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10: I get 90 years for killing somebody I have never seen.
7: Behind bars, Lee finds an unlikely ally in his cellie, Robert. The pair are like chalk and cheese. There's no way their paths would ever cross on the outside. But as a fellow inmate, Robert sees through the lies and vows to do the unthinkable. Clear Lee's name.
10: This is a prepaid collect call from an inmate at
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2: 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Pride of the Farm, energy-free waters, continuing to provide the ease of watering, utilizing nature, the heat from earth coming up, making it happen, keeping it liquid, livestock like liquid. More, actually, they need it. More details on the web, prideofthefarm.com. Check them out today. Yes, they work extremely well, even into Canada. Lonnie, in case you're wondering, you can use these in Canada. And the CEO, National Western. This is a great discussion. Everything Roger just brought up is going to propel us into the National Western 2027. We're going to have discussions like this, whether it be 2, 3, 4 at a time. You know, there's a tremendous international presence at the National Western. We're going to bring these folks together and have this discussion formally, informally. That's what the gathering is going to be about. That's what it's going to be about for me, and it can be for you as well. What is our future and how ruminants play a role in all of that? More details about the schedule and the planning and the events on the web at nationalwestern.com. Well, there have been a lot of developments this week throughout the Great Plains of America. There's been a lot of emotions stirred and, quite frankly, a lot of steering away from everything that Roger talked about here, because if you, I don't know how far you want to go into the Bible, but from dust to dust. We're putting a lot of things in the path of from dust to dust, aren't we? Who's going to be the leaders to step up and say, is this what is best in sync with the natural resources and the nature that God provided us in the creation? That's the question I think we need to start asking ourselves on a regular basis. A to Z, without the use of GPS technology, on a journey we call Dakota Trails and Tales. Have a great weekend. Flag Day Sunday. See you Monday.
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6: Here is your AccuWeather forecast. Partly cloudy, a shower in spots tonight's low 49. Clouds and sunshine Saturday, high 62. Saturday night, cloudy, low 46. Sunday, clouds and sunshine, breezy, with a high 75. Monday, clouds and sunshine, a brief shower or two in the afternoon hours, with a high 73. Download the AccuWeather app today. With your AccuWeather forecast, I'm Andy Robb.
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8: If you like fish, President Trump says he is taking action to lower the cost of seafood for all Americans. More from Mark Mayfield.
9: Trump announced he's reversing regulations on the fishing industry to increase U.S. competitiveness with other countries.
10: Hundreds of thousands of square miles of ocean was cut off for them. They can't fish. Other people could fish. They couldn't. These people weren't allowed to fish.
9: Some of those include expanding access to key fishing grounds in the Atlantic and Pacific Oceans. Trump was surrounded with

0: fishing industry workers when he signed his executive order in the Oval Office on Thursday.
1: A baby teething toy sold on Amazon is under recall after reports of children choking on them. The Consumer Product Safety Commission said that Lee Key pull string teething toys violate federal toy rules. They warn the silicon strings can reach the back of a child's throat and get stuck. China-based Shilan Tech has received several reports of breathing distress and choking. And a California state court judge is denying Meta and YouTube's motions seeking a new trial after the companies were found liable in a youth social media addiction lawsuit. Tammy Trujillo breaks it down.
2: The company sought a new trial in a lawsuit filed by a woman who said she became addicted to Google's YouTube and Meta's Instagram at a young age because of their attention-grabbing designs. A jury found the company's negligent and imposed $6 million in damages. A Los Angeles Superior Court judge has now rejected the company's argument that they're shielded from the claims by Section 230 of the Communications Decency Act, which generally protects online platforms from liability over user-generated content. A spokesperson for Google says the company's plan to appeal.
1: And nearly one in three Americans are not checking their bank balances because of anxiety. That's according to a U.S. bank survey of over 3,000 adults. Younger adults reported the sharpest money stress, with nearly half of Gen Z saying they avoid checking their accounts entirely. One in four adults said they would need $10,000 saved to help avoid financial stress. I'm Monica Nelson with your consumer and business news.
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